0: input on that a little bit later on. Also, we just want to highlight the Hospice Sunfar Days, which are coming up, because we're very proud of our Wicklow Hospice here, so we just want to highlight that as well. So we'll be returning to that, and we'll be talking about childcare fee cuts. What will it mean to families? All this and more. Our number is 087 77 11 103. Now, data centres are in the news again, and you might have seen that data centres were costing us all sorts of money, about 600 extra a year in their bills, it was said in some quarters. Well, in the Irish Times, there's a headline, Ireland's data centre strain, a cautionary tale for the rest of the world. Who's saying this at home? Well, it's actually the United Nations are saying it. And Caroline O'Doherty has written the article in the Irish Times, and she writes on the environment. You're very welcome, Caroline. Thanks for joining us.
1: Good morning.
0: Good morning to you. Now, the government are maintaining that the data centre technology is crucial for Ireland. It puts us as a world leader, but it has its costs.
1: It certainly does, and this report is done by a UN, one of the UN universities, so it looks at the impacts on water use, energy use and environmental footprint generally, and they've looked at data centres, and who comes top of the class for doing things the wrong way? Ireland. They've literally singled us out as kind of the cautionary tale, as they put it, for what can happen when you don't sort of plan for data centre expansion, because over 20%, but 21-22% of all the electricity that we generate in Ireland is used by data centres. That's due to increase over the next few years to more than 30% based on data centres that have been given a promise, a connection agreement that they can connect to the electricity system. And then we've a whole bunch of other data centre companies who want to build new data centres. And this report makes a point that raises all sorts of issues. The strain on the electricity system, the ability of the electricity system to make the changes from a fossil fuel based electricity system, in other words gas and oil, the priority, I suppose, for electricity systems at the moment is that they're supposed to be changing over to renewables. Very hard to do that when the demand on the electricity system keeps rising, and data centres are a big part of that.
0: Right. I mean, there's a bit of a race. I mean, the Arklow Bank at the moment has a new submission gone in to increase the number of turbines in that, and there have been objections and whatever. But, if we're to have more renewables, we need more places like the Arklow Bank to generate electricity. But, of course, the argument is, well, what if the wind is not blowing and things like that are in there? So, do you see it that it's a race between supplying the renewables and having things like data centres?
1: Yeah, I mean, it is. It's just one of those things that possibly if we had been, more proactive on renewables 20 years ago, as, many, many interested bodies were telling us, the Arklow Bank was the first and only wind farm we've ever had. And it's crazy that nothing happened in the 20-odd years in between times. And if we had all the wind farms, offshore wind farms at this stage, producing loads and loads of electricity, this just probably wouldn't have been the same issue. We might have other questions about data centres, and what they're doing and how much is junk data and how much we really need them and so on. But the electricity issue would not be that issue. It is that issue now. Government, excuse me, I'm at the darts station here. You can hear the honking darts. The government makes a point that, well, we need data centres and we need to be a high-tech country and a high-tech economy, etc. You can argue that back and forth, but the practical issue is that our electricity system is strained dealing with these data centres, and it's making it very hard for us to decarbonise. In other words, switch from gas, mainly gas, and oil to renewables. We have a good chunk of our electricity provided by renewables, about 40%, but we need to get that up to 80% by 2030, at least 70% by 2030. That's not going to happen. And then we need to start thinking about getting it 100%. And as you say, sometimes the wind doesn't blow, sometimes the sun doesn't shine. So you actually need to have more than 100% so that at any one time you can be storing up electricity for when the wind doesn't blow and the sun doesn't shine. So we have a lot of work to do in getting our electricity system decarbonized and getting it into renewables. And all it's managing to do at the moment is just keep up with demand. And the number one demand, yes, we have a growing population, yes, we have a growing economy, but the number one big demand and growing demand and strain is data centers.
0: In fact, on top of your article there in the Irish Times yesterday, data processing accounts for 21% of Irish electricity use compared to just 4% in the US. And then we like to quote China, 1% in China. And data centres, I mean, it's great, I'm sure, for all the information and things, but a lot of it is what? Pictures on Facebook or something, is it?
1: Very hard to find out how much it is, and it just shows how much of an outlier Ireland is, because obviously, you know, the US is data center heaven or hell, depending on your opinion, and China the same. They have huge amounts of data centers and they have huge data center campuses, but even at that, you know, they're vastly bigger countries than Ireland, so we're still the big outlier in terms of the amount of data centres and the amount of energy they use compared to the size of our country. Look, I've spoken to data centre operators and said, look, how much of this is genuinely needed? Because you will always hear the argument, well, hospitals need data and your bank needs data and, you know, your essential communications need data. Of course you do. Absolutely. No question about that. How much of it is just rubbish, essentially advertising? So it's stuff, junk data designed to drive traffic, which drives advertising, which nobody wants, nobody asked for, nobody needs, and most of the time we complain about it. It's just there. How much of that is taking up the, you know, we just don't know. We don't know how much energy that's using. A lot, I would imagine. You know, for every transaction that you do digitally during the day, you know, there are lots of unwanted transactions kind of coming at you that you never asked for. So, you know, there's a question there of, you know, could we, is there some way of deciding we need the essential data processing and we don't need the junk data? You know, you'd like to think we could work that out, that the powers that be and the brains behind this whole industry could, but I don't know if they can, and I don't know if they'll ever be asked to.
0: Just to finish, as Caroline, your climate and science correspondent, so I suppose we've dealt with the science there to a degree of your portfolio. Let's just a quick one on the climate and the El Nino in the news again. What is it and will we be affected?
1: El Nino is it's a natural recurring climate phenomenon. Now, what is that? It means that for all we have the climate is going haywire, we know that, or weather is very erratic, we know that. But over like millennia, there have been certain patterns that we've seen recurring. And certainly we know El Nino went back to at least the 1600s, where fishermen around South America noted this every now and again, periodically, maybe every 2 years, 5 years, 7 years, there would be an unusual warming of the seas around them. And they give it the name El Nino because it heightened towards the end of the year near Christmas. The little boy, the child, they associated it with Christmas. And what it is natural. It comes when there's this big build-up of a heat reservoir in the tropical Pacific. That's a very large stretch of ocean. And when oceans get really hot, they do things to the air above it. So they supercharge evaporation, rainfall, storms, winds, and they just knock things out of kilter. And that impact spreads all around the world. One of the things it does do is it rises temperatures everywhere. So there are certain parts of the world that will be affected by El Nino more than Ireland. You know, Australia could be in for drought. And we know when Australia gets really bad dry, it gets really bad wildfires. So there are countries there that will be really on the alert. We're expecting just higher temperatures all round. And we may get a kind of a drier end of the year, which might sound good after a very wet end to last year, but that kind of constant alternating between one and the other is not very helpful for many industries and businesses and farming in particular.
0: All right, we talk again. I hope the service on the Dart this morning is up to scratch. Thank you very much indeed, Caroline. Thank you for your time. Thank you. Caroline O'Doherty there. And Caroline is climate and science correspondent with the Irish Times. And you can read our articles there online. It's Morning Show at East Coast FM. Something that comes up every year is the school uniform debate and indeed the cost. And would it be better to have a generic, which is the big a department stores usually just put out something that resembles the uniforms in schools, and they sell them, you know, at a very small price. People say, oh, sure, these are coming in from the Far East or whatever, and you just sew on a crest and everything is fine. And then other schools say, no, you've got to have the proper uniform. And then there's the particular shops that are dependent on selling, inverted commas, the proper uniform. So it comes into a

0: Yeah, that is a big question, I think, for a lot of families who are having to fork out some pretty eye-watering amounts, even still. What has been happening in the last year or two is the consumer watchdog has been writing to schools, asking them to review their policies around uniforms. And it did it in particular last year. It's gone back again in the past few days and has written to schools across the country, essentially telling them to avoid restrictive and costly uniform policies when parents are readying their children for the return to the classroom in September. And, you know, it was quite interesting, the release from the Consumer Protection Authority. It was highlighting some of the issues it's seeing in the last couple of months that it's been contacted by parents about. Examples are these, in their words, bespoke crested uniform items. So these are the kind of ones that I suppose they are kind of have their own particular design on them specific to that school, and they are, you know, attached or perhaps not attached even, they are stitched to the uniform itself. And these are just among kind of the new examples or some of the more recent examples that the CCPC is getting contacted about. And I guess it's like trying to get the message across to schools, use generic uniform items. But also it's raised concerns around essentially if schools are using exclusive suppliers for their school uniforms or even their tech devices like tablets and that.
1: Yeah, so, I mean, the debate is there, as I say, and there can be significant difference in price. So what are we talking about, a difference in price between exclusive and between generic?
0: Yeah, well, so whenever we've covered this on the journal, some of the figures we get quoted back are pretty extraordinary. There was one parent we were speaking to, this was a while back, but she had forked out around €650 for a tablet for her daughter. And then the school required their pupils to have, for the students, this was a secondary school, required their students to have these tablet devices. €650 though, that parent actually had to just put off plans for a summer holiday for her family. Such was the cost. A couple of other prices. I mean, there was one mother I remember we spoke to from Dublin was already facing costs of over €700. This is away from uniforms. That was for books, voluntary contribution fees, after school costs for her two children. So about roughly €350 each for each child. And then you add in the cost of the new school clothes on top of that. Like, it really is quite hefty. And as we have been hearing for, I suppose, nigh on maybe 4 or 5 years now, we are in a cost of living crisis as well. And that is, this is only going, and has only been pouring more pressure on parents who are trying to get their kids sorted for school.
1: Now, there are alleviations, as you mentioned, there's back to school allowance. I think there's a book scheme that has been introduced, but still the costs are there. And does everybody qualify for those alleviation schemes, those grants and things?
0: Yeah, it's a good question. There is, I think, some kind of hoops in that to jump through. Certainly, I'm casting my own mind back to myself, and I remember, you know, it's a while since I went since I was talking up at secondary school. Well, I remember, I think because it was a DESH school where I went to, I think my parents might have only had to pay €20, and that covered us for the year. Times have changed. I don't think it's quite the same amount anymore in that particular school. I think it's the issue also of probably, and maybe this is where technology also comes into it, schools are facing their own kind of challenges in trying to adapt their classroom to the modern world at the same time, and that's probably where there are some extra pressures coming in. I think this comes back to what the consumer and the Competition and Consumer Protection Commission is getting at. We've just got through some of the better practices that it highlighted, and what one of these examples that it

0: want to draw attention to was that, and it's a very simple one, children were free to wear either a tracksuit or more traditional uniform. In one particular school they were looking at, there's also other options where parents have the option of buying crested jumpers from suppliers, and essentially iron-on crests. If you, so that's literally your it's not your typical crest that is available for a token fee. Similarly, what was noted by the Consumer Protection Authority in this case, in this school, there was also no penalties attached if a child did not wear the uniform. And look, I think we're kind of getting into a whole other debate there, arguably about whether uniforms should be mandatory or not. But the consumer watchdog is absolutely, I think, wants schools to kind of just think about that and consider that when they're devising their own uniform policies for the coming years.
1: Right, okay. Well, people, and a lot of sympathy for parents heading into this season again. Thanks, Owen. And you can read all about it in the journal.ie. Thanks very much indeed, Owen Dalton. Thank you. Our number here is 087-77-11-103.
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3: 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East Coast
1: FM. Morning show at East Coast. We were talking there about data centres with Caroline O'Doherty and Stephen Kieran in Ballinacliash. The member of Fianna Fáil has sent us in a text. Data centres are not just warehouses full of servers. They are critical infrastructure underpinning Ireland's digital economy. The multinational technology and pharmaceutical companies that rely on this infrastructure contribute billions in corporation tax each year, helping to fund schools, hospitals, roads and public services. Corporation tax receipts reached a record $33 billion in 2025, driven largely by sectors such as technology and ICT. I suppose the thing we were talking about is when you push it into the internet and find out what effect does some data centres have on the poor Joe Soap trying to pay the electricity bill. And recently it's been estimated an extra £600 a year. And if you go online, it says data centres directly contribute to higher electricity bills. Their massive continuous power draw drives up wholesale energy prices and requires expensive upgrades to the power grid, costs which are ultimately passed on to the ordinary consumer and household. So you're paying through the nose as an ordinary person for this, so that the country makes the $33 billion that we all see, don't we? Yeah, I mean, let's talk about housing. All right, our number here is 087-77-11-103.
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5: 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Áras Lorcan in Arklow on June 10th. Killian House Family Centre in Greystones on June 15th. 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
6: Good morning. How are you? Thanks so much for having us on.
1: Not at all. I mean, as you know, we love to support the Wicklow Hospice. So yeah. Tell us more about what's happening on this particular weekend, the June the 12th and 13th.
6: So that's, yeah, coming up next weekend, Declan, thank you so much. So we're going to be out not only in Bray, but in about 15 locations around County Wicklow. So all the main towns, Arklow, Wicklow, Greystones, Bray, Rathnew, Rathdrum, Ashford, Newtown and Kennedy, and Kilquaid, Arbreton. So we'll have all of our volunteers out during the day there. We'll be selling our sunflower merchandise and taking donations, and all of the money raised locally stays locally, which is fantastic. This is the 36th year, actually, of Sunflower Days, which is a national campaign organised by Together for Hospice, which is the national hospice movement, and they represent 24 hospices all around Ireland. So this event will be happening in all the towns and villages around Ireland on next Friday and Saturday. And as you mentioned then as well, we have a new initiative as well where schools can get involved, and that would be to host a Sunflower Fun Day so they can encourage their children to plant a sunflower seed and maybe donate €2 per family to their local hospice, and we send out a nice pack to the schools with colouring sheets and planting tips and information. So it's a really nice fun way to engage with this idea and to raise money for their hospice at the same time.
1: Yeah, brilliant stuff. So where can we all find out information?
6: Yeah, so all the information is available at sunflowerdays.ie, or if anybody has any queries, they can give me a call in Wicklow Hospice. You can just Google the main line and ask to come through to me, and I'll be able to help with anything. We're currently still recruiting for volunteers to help in all of the towns, so if anybody would be interested in helping, we'd be very grateful. And just to take an opportunity maybe to thank all the volunteers who've already committed to giving their time. We've about 120 volunteers around Wicklow who are helping next weekend, so it's great to have so much support, and it's all going towards, you know, raising funds for Wicklow Hospice, which is still reliant on the support of local donations and help in that way.
1: Brilliant stuff. So Friday, June 12th, Saturday, June 13th, keep in your diary there for Hospice Sunflower Days. Thanks very much indeed, Alison.
6: Thank you so much. Thank you.
1: Good morning to you. Thank you. Morning show at East Coast FM. Now announced yesterday some added government support for childcare. We'll hear about that in a second.
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1: FM. Morning Show at East Coast FM. And the government said they're moving a step closer to this €200 a month for childcare. They did an announcement yesterday. What does it involve? Well, let's talk to Amanda Spiteri, who's looks after Ray of Sunshine near Wicklow Town, and they look after children there. So Amanda's on the line, no doubt looking to see all these announcements and see how they affect her business and businesses like her, but also the families of children. Amanda, good morning.
6: Good morning.
1: Good morning. Well, so what was this announced and is it any good?
6: It's on paper, it's positive. So the announcements that they're going to reduce fees for parents, they're going to partially, because the key is in the wording and the detail, partially support and fund through core funding for services. So it's at the moment, I would say, like myself, I'm looking at all our different fees to see which may be needed to reduce and ones that are okay that fit in the band. They have a band level in alphabetical order. So the real question at the moment is affordable childcare is great, but is it sustainable? Because they have to go hand in hand.
1: Right. What did it actually mean when Norma Foley announced this yesterday? I mean, she did concede that it's partial, you know, towards this, you know, aspiration, I suppose, of 200 a month.
6: Yeah. So what it means is that any services that are charging over what they have assigned as a nationwide cap will have to reduce their fees by September. And it's not area specific. So, for example, a service in a rural area who maybe has lower rental costs will be charging the same as a service in Dublin that would have maybe four times the rental costs of a building. But they all have to stay on the same fee. And core funding is partially reimbursing, you could say, the services. So they're from a sustainable point, it's very concerning for, I'm sure, a lot of services. From a parent's point of view, I think it's great. I just am worried about the detail of partially covering and, you know, this. There's some of the terms that aren't really defined and clear yet. And I just think that's a bit worrying and unfair. But the true test is, you know, whether services can continue delivering quality services while meeting rising costs. And that's not clear with the information we have so far.
1: Right. I mean, I wasn't sure when she was announcing this and saying, oh, yeah, the costs are going to come down to parents and all that sort of stuff. And, you know, you don't have to pay as much. I said, well, where's the gap coming from? I mean, are providers like yourself, you know, do you take a hit on this or do you get compensated or what's the story?
6: Well, the compensation is meant to be through core funding, but the detail in the wording says partially. So we won't be fully recouped in the funds that we're losing. And obviously that money goes back into quality of care. It goes into the new EROs. There's we pay VAT, for example. We're the only sector in the whole of the country that pays VAT on every single purchase, but we're not allowed to reclaim our VAT. So there's all these different expenditures that will keep rising and stay the same. But, for example, a colleague of mine who I was speaking to this morning, she's already calculated that she's at a €4,000 loss per year
7: She is a smaller service, and for her, that's a big hit. So it's positive, and the negativity is the wording, the unsureness, and is there a real understanding of the difference in depending on your location of your actual expenditure?
1: Mm. And what about the? I don't know if they're called childcare assistants or you know, they usually, you know, people who work in organisations that are childcare facilities, and they get their, they do their exams and all that. So how will their level of income change or not or otherwise through schemes like this?
7: Well, so the educators, their ERO is set in negotiations, and what the wording is in the announcement is this funding will be considered in the next ERO, which it's been pending a while. So that is still one of the points that's up in the air. It's an extremely hard role. There's so many things to balance. The guys have to deal with so many different types of inspections, from paperwork, from quality of service. Then we have to, you know, upskill constantly. So they really deserve the best of the best when it comes to the ERO. But my concern, and I'm sure many people's concerns will be, is where do you find the money to pay everyone? Do you know? And I mean, that is going to be a big concern for a lot of small to medium services who really don't have that surplus. And I'm already being told, as we're on the radio right now, being texted, that someone after 20 years has decided to close her Montessori in Dublin. And that's two staff members who she's going to have to let go and close. And she's selling all of her equipment, and she's actually texting me while I'm on, asking if I'd like to buy her equipment. So it's quite scary.
1: Hmm. Okay. Right. So a bit more work to do then on this. It's not a magic wand, sort of.
7: No, it's not a magic. It's not a magic wand for educators who would deserve an increase, and that will be negotiated with the core funding that they've talked about in here. But it's also, where does the money come from for the services? Are we going to have parents who have lower fees but nowhere to put their children? You know, it's a mixed bag. I do think the intention is positive, but with the lack of fully understanding it and being drip-fed, it can cause knee-jerk reactions for sure. And if the government are going to take more control, which is fine if they're able to, you know, fund us, then they have to make sure the services are sustainable.
1: Right. Okay, well, let's see how the discussion goes over the next while. Thank you very much indeed, Amanda.
7: Thank you. Bye.
1: Good morning to you. Thank you. That's Amanda Spitari there from Ray of Sunshine in Wicklow about that announcement by Norma Foley yesterday on, well, a reduction of childcare costs to a section of families who need that service. Okay, it's a morning show at East Coast FM. We'll hear from the Holiday Dock in a second.
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8: So we'll have all our Friday bits, including Laura's Friday Funnies and the Song Off. Your chance to win with the Parkview Hotel in Newtown Mount Kennedy and €120 in the Voice Vault. By the way, clues as well.
9: Yes. Also, music to catch fish by. We're looking for your fishy songs this morning. Maybe it could be like a sturgeon or prawn in the USA.
8: Like a sturgeon. Let's go with like that. Go get your tinker caps on and get the wind to us. All of that. And the best music to start your day tomorrow morning from 6 right here on East Coast FM.
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10: 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Thanks to Arboretum, Kilcraid, Carlow and Urban Green, home of Rachel's famous garden cafe.
1: Here he is, the Holiday Doc, Joe Supple. And I mentioned next week, well, there's a prize.
11: There is, Declan. It's a Tune In for Tunisia. And it's an amazing, when I was talking about it, I was there twice last year. I'm heading down there again. I think I've got 9 more sleeps to go. But yeah, stay tuned next week, folks. We have an amazing competition. And stay tuned in. And somebody is going to win for either 2 adults or 2 adults and 2 children. 7 nights in Tunisia, all inclusive in a 5-star hotel on a 10-kilometer sandy beach. Beautiful, beautiful resort in Hammamet. So yeah, stay tuned for that next week. You'll hear all the details will be on it. Yeah, so I'm heading down, Declan, and for people who are interested in going to Tunisia, one thing I love about Tunisia is the price point, because we know we've been talking about, you know, with the fuel costs and this, and then you get into summertime, prices go hugely expensive for Portugal, Spain and other destinations. But in Tunisia, you're paying for a good quality 5-star all-inclusive. You're paying about a third or maybe half the price that you'd be paying over there. And it's just beautiful, the beaches. I'm heading down, as I said, on the 13th of June for 10 nights, can't wait. And again, temperatures will be about 30 degrees down there, with a beautiful breeze on the beach, and the food, people are amazing. People interested in going, there was direct flights from Dublin, but there is direct flights from Belfast International Airport, which is with EasyJet, and they fly twice weekly all year round, and fares there starting at about £38.13. I actually looked them up because I know, you know, you get the Aer Lingus or different prices. I looked them up and there is really, really good value there as well. So they go out on Tuesdays and Saturdays, so you can even plan to go for 10 days, a couple of hours up the road. I've booked actually into a hotel because we're coming back in late in the evening, but I booked my parking, everything up there as well. So I've been really looking forward to that. So the place that people are going to stay in, I'll be staying in, is La Ronge's hotel, which is really, really nice. It's in a resort called Hammamet. So you're about, it's about a 3-hour, 15-minute flight, and then you're about sort of 30, 40 minutes transfer from the airport, and it does include your transfers in the competition that we're running. It's on 12 acres of gardens. I just love this. It's sort of like an ultra all-inclusive resort on the Tunisian coast in Hammamet. And I know we're looking at the figures there, and I think last year they hit something like sort of 12 million tourists went into Tunisia last year, so it's well back up there for people going there as well. Thing about staying there, you've got beautiful signature bungalow villas on the beach, but you also have the main hotel, which is just there as well. You've got a beautiful solarium, and it's just incredible, like the views from there as well. They have these a la carte Asian, Tunisian, Mediterranean style a la carte restaurants, but they also have the main sort of show cooking. Incredible breakfast. I'm definitely going to put a few pounds on when I go away. I will get out for my 10k walks and the beautiful beaches in the morning. Another thing I'm really looking forward to as well is, Declan, you know, it's lovely going to a resort like that, which I'm really, really excited and looking forward to. I'm also going on a day tour as well, which we're going to a winery estate in an area called Cape Bon Peninsula. About 45 minutes, a little bit of culture thrown in there as well. A place called Cape Bon Peninsula. Been looking it up there. It's very sort of like, you can see the Greek influences, like, you know, the beautiful blue and white buildings, the architectures and the waters and stuff like that. So we're going to a lovely winery. Suits me perfect. Definitely like the look and sound of that. And we're going to do a course in harissa, you know, the lovely spicy chili sauce.
1: Yes,
11: that's where it's from there, that area. Yeah. It's actually a UNESCO intangible world heritage, comes actually from that area. We're doing a course there in sourtaste.com, and then we're going off to do a flatbread making course. So I'm going to be very up on the old Tunisian foods by the time I get back. And then we're doing a lovely tour around, which I'm really looking forward to seeing the buildings around there, with bonyourvoyage.com. They do this tours, they set up all the tours for you there, Mr. Food. And really looking forward, just something different to do as well. You know, like, you know, you go to the resorts, it's really nice and you just relax and you take it easy. So I'm looking for, yeah, I'm really looking forward to heading down. And as I said, you know, people are thinking about going down there. You can check out Los Oranges. And then, as I said, the flights go twice weekly with EasyJet. So you could package it up yourself would be the easiest way to do it, because obviously with the agents down here, they wouldn't have access to the Belfast flights and stuff. But definitely worth it. If you're thinking about heading away and you want to get a really good deal, a beautiful resort, really nice people and food. And of course, maybe a glass of wine or two thrown in, all inclusive, very handy, Declan.
1: All right, okay. And we'll watch out for the announcement of a prize next week.
11: A competition next week.
1: All right. Thanks very much indeed.
11: Great stuff. Thanks,
1: Joe Supple. Thank you.
10: The Holiday Doctor on East Coast FM's morning show. Thanks to Arboretum, Kilquaid, Carlow and Urban Green, home of Rachel's famous garden cafe.
1: Well, it's happening again, and it's happening again this weekend at Marrimore Beach in Wicklow. It's the famous strip and dip, or dip in the nip, and I know the names change, but the activity stays the same. Dee Featherston, the founder of the event, is on the line. Hi, Dee.
12: Hi, Declan. How are you doing?
1: Okay, thank you. Tell us more.
12: Oh, we're all excited. Our 13th dip, and hopefully our third Guinness World Record. Only two more sleeps now, so yeah. So there's around 600 ladies so far. We'll be heading down to Marrimore Beach at around 10:30, 11 o'clock on Saturday morning, and we've organised the weather and everything. There shall be no clouds. The people up above are going to lift them all back, and we'll have the Guinness official adjudicator with us, and we're all dressed in 1980s clothing. What a spectacle, hey?
1: So dressed for part of the event.
12: Oh, yes, absolutely, yeah. So basically all the ladies, the Guinness World Record is the largest amount of people dressed in 1980s clothing. So we all head down to the beach, up to the car park first, have a tipple or two maybe, and then head down to the beach all dressed in our 80s gear.
1: Brilliant.
12: And the adjudicator will be down there. And then a few minutes later, we take it all off and run into that lovely water.
1: Right, that wonderful. What's the temperature of the water at this time of the year?
12: Oh God! Don't say anything about that. It's going to be gorgeous.
1: Well, how long do you have to stay in?
12: No, you don't have to stay in long. You can literally, you know, run in and run out as fast as you can. There's no sort of. You don't have to stay in for this record for a certain amount of time, which is great. You know what I mean? And so when you get in there, like the cold first is just mind-boggling. But you're in there, and there's hundreds of women like singing and joking and doing the hokey pokey, and oh my God, you forget about the cold after a while. Just brilliant fun.
1: And of course it's all there in 1980s gear, so the more extravagant and loud and hot pantsy or whatever it is, I don't know what the styles of the 80s was, but anyway, do what you think in colourful clothes what'll suit. But it's all in in aid of a charity as well, which is very important.
12: Yes, it's all in aid of Aveen's Pink Tie, which is Ireland's national children's cancer charity. So all funding goes directly to families around Ireland who we support when their child is going through cancer, if they need accommodation, practical support, you know, financial support, if they're stuck, if they can't pay the mortgage one, or they need an oil field. That's what we do. So that's the whole aim, is a practical support, looking after families in the 32 counties of Ireland.
1: Yeah, and how did it start, and who was Aveen?
12: So Aveen was a beautiful little girl who unfortunately died when she was 8 years of age. And Jimmy, Aveen's dad, Jimmy Norman, and his friend Mick Rochford set up this charity because they could see the families in Crumlin Hospital. Like, the families wouldn't have to have money to pay for parking. There was one man that was sleeping in his car because he couldn't afford accommodation. So they decided that this wasn't going to happen. They were going, like, they started off with a bag of shopping for somebody, you know, or they paid someone the parking, and it just grew from there. So it's been 15 years. Aveen would have celebrated, or should have celebrated, I should say, her 25th birthday this year. So it's a very poignant year as well for everyone in Aveen's Pink Tie, and Aveen's family are doing the dip as well. And so our dip so far have raised 1.4 million for Aveen's Pink Tie. So we're hoping everyone's going to be very generous as well over the next couple of days, and we'll raise that even higher. We have our sights set on 1.5 million. We'd love that. And I've ordered the sign and everything, so we have to make it happen.
1: Yeah, and I suppose you have a lot of the same people turning up every year, do you?
12: Yes, we do, and we have a lot of people, like it's not a cancer event, but a lot of the women that have turned up and do turn up yearly would have been affected by cancer, maybe have gone through cancer. So it's sort of that theme about it. It's just everybody. And, you know, we remember loss when so many people we've lost even since we started the dip, and they're remembered every year. And it's a very emotional day, but mostly it's fun, and it's celebrating remembering people as well. And, you know, there's ladies going in there, you know, that might have one boob, or, you know, they have colostomy bags. You know, it's just amazing. So if any woman is out there thinking, oh, I couldn't do that because I'm too big or I'm too thin, don't think about it. Nobody even looks at each other. It's just one group of women celebrating life in the best way possible and the best fun possible.
1: On the practical side, I mean, if somebody is driving there, there's been issues before around Mahoramore Beach as regards parking and things. Tell us about that.
12: Yes, absolutely. We have this wonderful man called Wayne Jones, and he does all the organisation, and we've had great help from the Wicklow County Council. So there's a big field beside Mahoramore, so both of the entrances will be guarded by Gardaí, and the ladies can go in and park in that field, which is halfway down the lane to the beach. So there's plenty of parking on the day. And we also have buses leaving from the Arklow Bay, because it all kicks off in the Arklow Bay at 8 o'clock on Saturday morning, where we have a big disco and a song. And the buses leave from the Arklow Bay as well, up to the dip and back.
1: Brilliant. Okay, so is there a website to check out?
12: Yeah, if the ladies would like to register, just go on to stripanddip.ie. We've got around 30 registrations already this morning, so it's hotting up. And if anyone would like to donate, we would love that, of course. And it's the same website, stripanddip.ie.
1: Brilliant. Okay, best of luck to you and the ladies, and have great fun on Saturday. Thanks, Dee.
12: I will. Thanks, Declan. Bye-bye.
1: Bye-bye. Dee Featherston, their founder of Strip and Dip. It's The Morning Show.
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1: And hear more about this scrappage scheme on cars. If you were to buy an EV, you might get a few quid to help you along. But anyway, we're going to talk to somebody and see, if it's worth it or not. Also, we're going to hear from a man who's concerned about deer and seemingly deer in the county roaming wild. And that's what they do. They go onto roads and whatever and... things happen with cars and things like that. But seemingly the instances, according to this person we're going to talk to, is that they're on the increase. And we return to the issue of the 199 bus service. And that was first announced more than a year ago. And, it's supposed to go from Lara and Glendalough into Bray. It hasn't appeared yet. And there was a public meeting the other night, so we're going to hear a report from that. And I note as well that TD in West Wicklow, Edward Timmins, has raised the issue of the 132 with the National Transport Authority. So that's definitely on the agenda to, when we finish with the 199, or that's in parallel to go to the 132 service. And there's still complaints coming in about the L service around the Greater Bray, Greystones, Delgany, Kilcool area. So that's another one for the agenda very soon. Now, a little while back, we got a call from a listener who said, what about all the streetlights that are not working near the Ring Road and the shopping complex near Blessington? And we sort of tried to find out about it and tried to, ask people around the area, ask a few politicians, and what's going on with this? We haven't an idea what's going on with it. We asked Dun Stores, who are beside it, and nothing to do with it. Let me stress, they have nothing to do with it. But they said, yeah, we've nothing to do with this at all. The lights are not our responsibility, but we know what you're talking about, and there's no lights in this particular part of the retail estate. But now, a retail unit in Blessington has gone on the market in the new Town Square development. And guess what? It's the one beside Dun Stores. So it's up for sale, seemingly. Anyway, we'll see what developments are like. But what's it like to live close to this, a place that doesn't have any town lights, street lights, or whatever. Turning to you, so can you describe? A local resident is Fiona, who's on the line. Hi, Fiona.
13: Hey, Declan, how are you?
1: Good morning to you. So can you describe for our listeners the area and what's it like, especially as dusk approaches? And I know the evening is getting brighter at the moment, but they still do get dark. What's it like in that area?
13: Well, that's it. It's absolutely pitch black when it's dark. So it's a major concern for anyone in the town, but especially women. Walking, you know, you just don't feel safe walking around your town. It's not fair. It's just really not fair. There are lights that happen. There's lights actually on this dark lane, as we've next done this road between Dunn's and the next housing estate. But it's actually a main thoroughfare for people to get from the housing estates behind Dunn's, where the new housing estates are actually going up. But it is a main route to get to the main street if you want to get a bus or anything like that. So people who travel, say, out of Blessington towards town for work or school, in the winter, in the mornings, they're in pitch black walking up that lane. And say I'm coming home in the evening, it's pitch black.
1: How long has it been like that?
13: I'm here 16 years. 16 years. They never, as I said, there's two lampposts that are there. Nobody's turned them on.
1: The lampposts are there with bulbs in them, presumably. Yeah. That was responsible for it.
13: No lights come on.
1: Yeah.
13: 16 years I'm here.
1: Well, we couldn't find anybody that was responsible for it.
13: Yeah, I mean, I've been onto the council as well. If it could have had, because if you look at the Google Maps or any of the maps online, the road that those two lamps are on, or dark lane as we nickname it, doesn't exist. Like, there's no actual road number or name on maps anywhere. So I asked the council, I said, can you give me a road number so we can actually try and report this somewhere or whatever? And they're like, no, there's no road number that because it's a private road. And yet, there's road markings on it, as in to say that it's a one-way street, there's double yellow lines. Now, I've never known a council to put road markings on a private road, but there you go, that's what you're told. You're told, basically, just forget it. Your safety's not important.
1: And are people avoiding it?
13: Yes. Yeah. I have a neighbour between me and that dark lane, and she won't go out after like 4 o'clock in the evening. Now, she's an older lady, but you know what I mean? Like, even if the lights were on, like, I mean, even the footpaths and everything around aren't really accessible to most people because the flagstones are up and down. You have to just really be careful. Even if the lights were on, it's nearly a death trap around that place anyway, the whole of the new town centre. It's just not being maintained. There's currently there's a pool. We're looking for a swimming pool in Blessington as well for the last how many years. Haven't got one yet, but we've nearly got a swimming pool outside Dunn Stores itself there. It's almost all cordoned off because of the rain now. I know it's owned. Somebody owns that lane.
1: Yeah,
13: I know. Whoever owns those. And what I want to know is, okay, so the council don't own the lights, but somebody must own. Somebody owns that lane.
1: Yeah, I know.
13: And whoever owns those lights should be fined for not having them working because it's a safety issue.
1: Well, it looks like the place is up for sale now. So...
13: There's a retail unit within that mall, as they call it, Newtown Centre. There's a retail unit up for sale there, beside Dunn's. There's several units within the whole thing there.
1: Yeah. There might be some progress. let's think about it. If that retail unit was sold and somebody went into it and...
13: Those units, you know, the people come and go and...
1: Meeting. You know what I mean?
13: Yeah.
1: So it might move on.
13: Well, you can only hope. But yeah, I mean, those units, you know, the people come and go in them and nothing seems to be sorted. We've approached local TDs about it. They don't seem to want to do anything about it. They say their hands are tied. But somebody has to know who owns those lights and somebody has to be able to make them accountable for whoever owns them.
1: Yeah, and you said the footpath and all that sort of stuff is in bad repair.
13: Yeah, all the footpaths around the place are in bits. Like I don't know, how does it make sense to leave places open for people to sue from
1: about West Wicklow? I mean, you mentioned that the swimming pool, and I know there's been a swimming pool committee that's been trying forever, and there was the temporary pool was great, just on the northern part of the town there two or three years ago, and I mentioned about the 132. I mean, a bit of an old ghost bus that you see now and again, once or twice a day. I mean, that's no use, you know?
13: No, And there's only one bus, I think, is it to... we got two extra services, and as far as I can see, one of them is cancelled most of the time. And that one only goes to the square.
1: Yeah, I mean, the route of the 65 has changed as well, hasn't it? It's over the years.
13: Yeah,
1: It's not as good as it used to, yeah.
13: No, it was much better, yeah.
1: Yeah, does it still come to...
13: It's like we're second-class citizens here in Blessington, do you know what I mean?
1: Absolutely. You know. Well, listen... Yeah. You are second-class citizens the way you're treated, but you're not second-class citizens in yourselves. But
13: we are a great community. We love this town, love the people. You know, it would be put back into the town. The people would actually, you know, the council would look after the town. If you go down to Dublin, Fallon, South Dublin County Council, they cut the grass in all of their estates. They keep all the trees maintained in all of their estates. And I don't know about East Wicklow, but over on the west side, they don't. We have to maintain our own estates. Cairns are maintaining the company that's building all the new houses in Blessington. They're maintaining the grasslands, the edging, say, around where the new development's going to be.
1: They imprison them.
13: Cairns go, who's going to maintain it? I don't know.
1: And I know there's a little bit before I take them all out and imprison them for life, there is a dividing line. There's a bit of Kildare in there as well. You know what I mean? So it's not all Wicklow County Council, but definitely between the two of them, they should sort out these. So listen, that's where we stand. West Wicklow has the N81, the only road out of Dublin that's not a dual carriageway. It has a brutal bus service, the 132, but can fall over. So, you know, welcome to 16 lights in 16 years. Yeah. And it has footpaths that people can fall over. So, you know, welcome to West Wicklow.
13: Welcome to the West.
1: Okay. At least it's good to highlight it and, you know.
13: Yeah.
1: Let's see.
13: Hopefully someone's listening that could do something about it.
1: Thanks very much indeed, Fiona.
13: All right. Thanks, Declan.
1: Okay.
13: Take care.
1: Bye-bye. And there we go. That's the plight in West Wicklow. Oh, okay. Our number is 087-77-11-103. Moving on to something else, and Transport Minister Dara O'Brien has confirmed that the new €10 million electric vehicles scrappage scheme will only apply to new EVs, not second-hand ones, with applications opening on the 1st of July and supporting around 2,000 purchases on a first-come, first-served basis. So this is trade in your old banger there. You get a few quid. And you can buy an EV and therefore maybe emissions get reduced. So is it any good? Is it attractive? I don't know. Let's talk to Derek Riley from Nevo.ie. Hiya, Derek.
14: Morning, Declan. How are you?
1: Good morning to you. So you're jumping for joy with all this? Is this a good one?
14: It's definitely steps in the right direction. But we have to also consider that anybody that has a 13-year-old vehicle, are they in the market for a brand new electric vehicle? So you'd wonder sometimes how the government thinks about this kind of stuff, but I will commend them. They have separated the budget out to 65% for rural areas and then 35%. So it's a 2-to-1 ratio of funding. So it won't be everybody in Dublin getting all the money that potentially doesn't need it. They're definitely looking at the rural side of the country where public transport isn't great, like your last caller was talking about.
1: Oh, right. Okay, yeah. By the way, you might know, and it's a safety issue as well, about streetlights and things for people driving, and they've got this issue with streetlights. Who does that come under as well for people trying to drive a car on dark roads?
14: Yeah, street lighting, if it's in public areas, it's a local authority. If it's in private lands that hasn't been handed over yet, it's still under the management of the development company. And so, yeah, definitely we want to make sure it's safe for drivers, for pedestrians, for cyclists. So street lighting is definitely something that all drivers want and all members of the public definitely want. But, yeah, the grant is definitely going to help people, as you said, Declan, take those dirty diesels off the road, and it's an additional €5,000 off the purchase price of a new electric vehicle.
1: Okay, explain all that to me now. So I'm driving, say, a 13-year-old diesel. It gets me everywhere. In fact, I get great efficiency out of it because it's a diesel car and go on for miles and only have to put a small amount of diesel in now and again, and it's great for me. So I've got this 13 years old. What's the incentive for me to change over to this EV that that might run out of power when I'm halfway down the road sometime.
14: We just have to get to the right EV, Declan, or plan out that journey a bit for you. So the car has to be 2013 or older. So any year before 2013. Now, before you start running out and to Dundeal and other websites and trying to buy cheap hangers and thinking that you're going to get €5,000 off a new electric vehicle, there is a clause there where it has to be registered in your name for the last year. So that's the first thing. It is a pilot scheme. It's starting in the 1st of July. But what we've heard on the website and through our social media channels over on Nevo, people that who have already put an order in for a 262 delivery, dealers are going to see if they can apply to the fund and see if they are trading in a car, if they're going to be eligible for that €5,000. So why would you change, Declan? It's a nicer drive. It's a quieter drive. You're doing your bit for the environment. And as well, if we get you the right range, you won't have to be worrying about whether it's going to stop halfway down to Dingle or over to Belmullet. There are ranges, really big ranges out there. But yes, a more affordable electric vehicle would potentially have maybe only 300, 350 kilometre range. But that will get you from Wicklow all the way over to Belmullet and County Mayo. And so where else would you want to be going?
1: Right, and hopefully you'll find a power point over there to charge up. But listen, out of all the money, what money would I be entitled to between these scratch schemes and the supports and all that sort of stuff? How does it all work?
14: So €8,500 in total. So there is an SEAI EV grant currently there. So any EV that you see on the website or on a dealership forecourt, they've already taken that €3,500 off. So this is an additional €5,000. So if the sticker price is, say, a €30,000 EV, it's now going to be €25,000 if you're trading in something that's over 13 years old and that you're eligible for the grant and you're successful in achieving that grant. As we mentioned, it's about 2,000 vehicles, Declan. It's a budget of €10 million. And if it's successful, I was listening to the minister yesterday, it sounds like he's going to roll it out even more. So to try and get more of that older rolling stock, that more pollutant petrols and diesels off the road from 2013 or earlier. But it's not. We're not saying that if it's a perfectly working car, you need to go and change it in. If you're happy with the car that you have, it's only if you want to go electric that the grant is there.
1: Mm, okay, but you've got a newer car, more efficient. Correct. Yeah.
14: Safer as well, a lot of driver assistance. We talked about it in the past, Declan, as well, with regards to the safety systems for you and for pedestrians around automatic braking, lane changing assist, blind spot monitoring. So there's all these bells and whistles on the cars now that are trying to make it so that you're not going to cause yourself any damage, but also people around you are more protected as well. So those newer cars are just a nicer place to be inside and also outside.
1: Thanks, Derek. Very good. Take care. Thank you. That's Derek Riley there from Nevo.ie, and they look after transport and the environment. So all the information available there about this new Dara O'Brien idea. Now it's 087-77-11-103. Now deer. Here's another traffic related item. Deer on our roads in County Wicklow. We certainly got a lot of deer, and well, we've a lot of deer. Maybe they're getting more braver or whatever, but seemingly they are venturing a little bit into the pathways of motorists. Maybe motorists are not expecting them. Maybe there's with too many cars now. Whatever the reason is, deer and the cars are clashing. I'm going to hear about that in just a second.

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0: So you're obsessed with 80s cop shows too. 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
2: FM. Morning show at East Coast. Now, road traffic incidents involving deer in Ireland have been steadily increasing since 2019, according to the Road Safety Authority, with both injury collisions and insurance claims on the rise, particularly in counties such as Kerry, Cork, Galway, Tipperary and Wicklow. Between 2019 and 2025, there were 41 casualty collisions and 1,382 material damage incidents, with the latter more than doubling over the period, though still representing less than 1% of all such crashes. And insurance data from FPD shows 456 deer-related claims since 2020, averaging around €6,000 each. The numbers peaking in 2024. So officials suggest the trend may be linked to a growing deer population, which is estimated very broadly at around 600,000 nationally. But they got no official count on this as yet, but that's the estimate. Peter Windsor joins us. He's with the Deer Advisory Group. Hello to you, Peter.
5: Good morning, Declan. How are you? Nice to talk to you again. How are you?
2: Good morning. Good to talk to you. Who are the Deer Advisory Group?
5: Yep. We also are the Humane Dispatch. We're the guys that get called out to all these car accidents to, unfortunately, administer the last rites in most cases, unfortunately. Yeah.
2: So what do you do? You're an official body that what? What's your job?
5: Well, officially, we are the guys that usually the guards or Quails or the National Parks. Ours obviously is to basically put these animals down, because deer and cars unfortunately don't go well together when it comes to collisions, and deer very rarely survive them, or so we end up getting the call then to end up putting them down and taking them away, unfortunately.
2: So yeah. they've been injured and in pain at the side of the road after a collision.
5: We get to them as quick as we possibly can. Again, it's up to the person at the side of the road. They do have the option to take it to a vet if they so wish, but 9 times out of 10 the vet will only do what we're going to do on the side of the road, you're more or less just prolonging the agony, really. So we try to get to them as quick as we possibly can and get them, but we have 60 trained volunteers nationwide. And we coordinate through a good WhatsApp group, and all the information goes in there. Once the calls come in, they could come in from either Kildare Wildlife Rescue and any of the national SPA groups, and then Cuisha National Parks. So it could come from anywhere. To be honest, most of the calls come through the general public on the roadside, unfortunately, which is a good thing, because most people hit deer, they drive off, and then unfortunately it becomes somebody else's problem, because the deer is either semi-injured and it can move back out onto the road, because then it can cause another collision. So it's we try and emphasize to get people, if you hit a deer, contact either ourselves, all the information is up on Humane Dispatch Ireland, the Facebook page. You can contact me through that, or most of the Garda stations nationwide have our number. But please just don't hit a deer and drive off. That's my biggest concern. It just creates a problem for somebody else.
2: Right. Okay, and what's happening? Are there just too many deer and they're braver, or they're wandering onto roads?
5: Yeah,
2: what's the story?
5: Deer are very intelligent creatures as well. They're getting less and less, what would I say, human shy. Their fear of humans is diminishing in some areas. Again, we have an issue with that. Some deer where people feed it and they diminish their fear of humans completely, and then it just creates problems. They get close to cars, they courage to the roadside. Again, that there's only one loser here, and that's just going to be the animal, you know, the kind of way. You can't encourage a wild animal to come to the side of the road and eat food that humans are thrown out to it, and then expect the animal to be road savvy, you know, the kind of, it's just not going to happen. And unfortunately, we see one case in particular there in Bray there near yourselves there, and that roundabout there, like, people are feeding those animals, and it's just, you know, I get so many calls, but I can't justify people feeding the deer and then expect me to do something with that animal, because the animal is just going to come back to people expecting to be fed, you know. So it's just, and yeah, it's a losing battle with that kind of thing, you know what I mean? Like, don't get me wrong, we'd love to help the animals, and we do our best to try and keep them safe, but if people are feeding them, no, you can't do anything with that, unfortunately.
2: Should there be, I don't know, a general cull of the deer?
5: There is a general cull going on. Like, culling takes a place over the year. There is quite the deer management units have been set up over the last couple of years through the FRS, the Farm Relief Service, and also the deer agencies are involved in that, like the Wild Deer Association and a few others. It just needs to up its game a little bit, and especially in particular areas. Now, they have tried fencing to stop deer crossing motorways in certain areas of the country and signage and stuff, but unfortunately, deer can't read signs and they just go around the fence, you know what I mean? You're only pushing the problem further up the road. But, like, the nationwide deer cull is in full swing, and

0: important, which again isn't great in this country. Yeah.
1: Okay, so where do we go from here then?
0: Where do we go from here? Well, like obviously the coal have to go, but as regards the car accidents, we are absolutely flat out. We probably get somewhere between 3 and 5 calls a week, which probably brings us up to, we get probably somewhere between 300 and 400 calls a year. You know, so I don't know. Like, it's kind of rocking hard. Right? Deer have gone up, or deer numbers have gone up. The amount of cars on the road have gone up. Speeding offences have gone up. Like, there's 169,000 speeding offences last year. And you're talking that with 3 million cars on the road at the end of 2026. So there's everything's kind of leading to a point where the deer and cars are still going to be a problem, unfortunately. So I don't know how it's going to be coming to an end, but it's keeping us busy in one way, but we don't want to be busy yet, if you know what I mean.
1: Yeah. All right. Yeah. Very informative, Peter. Thanks very much indeed.
0: Just on the other thing, we have a course running up there. I do train a lot of these guys to deal with the public and actually put down the animals on the side of the road, and I run courses in how to deal with this. We use humane bolts instead of firearms, which is takes away the use of firearms to put these animals down, unfortunately. But I run courses, so if anyone would like to contact me, you can pick me up on Humane Dispatch Ireland, and if anyone is interested in going through the process of being a humane dispatcher, as we call it.
1: Yeah, it's a nice word, isn't it? You know?
0: Yeah. There is, yeah, there definitely is. It takes a bit of a, what would I say, a bit of a, you have to have the stomach for it as well. It's not a thing you would pick up on the side of the road, or, you know, the kind of way you wouldn't like it with your breakfast. Let's put it that way.
1: Yeah. Okay, has to be done. All right.
0: Has to be done. Yeah.
1: Peter Windsor. Thanks, Peter. Good morning. Thank you.
0: Thanks, Declan. Thank you very much. Thank you.
1: Peter Windsor there, who's Humane Dispatch Coordinator with the Deer Advisory Group. Now, we were talking earlier in the week about this 199 bus service that was planned, first announced more than a year ago, to serve the people from Lara up to Animoe, up to Roundwood into Bray. This is in addition to the St. Kevin's bus. But the 199 service has been lying, well, you know, not been implemented. The Nolan coaches, they were told, you've got it, do it. And they got the buses, they got the driver, but the buses are just, you know, lying in Clonshock, waiting for the go-ahead. Anyway, there's a public meeting about this that happened in Roundwood on Tuesday, and we will hear Jamie Ryan's report on that in just a second.

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1: Now, the long-awaited 199 bus service was first announced more than a year ago, and it was due to connect communities including Radwood, Lara and Glendalough with Bray. Now, despite funding being secured and Nolan Coaches being appointed as the operator, the service has yet to begin operating. Now, this week, more than 130 people packed into the Roundwood Parish Hall for a public meeting organised by Social Democrats TD Jennifer Whitmore and local activist Misha Cleary. And it was Misha Cleary who raised it on The Morning Show, this issue of the 199, which prompted Deputy Whitmore to get involved in the campaign to have the 199, and indeed resulted in this meeting on Tuesday. Well, Jamie Ryan, our reporter, was in the parish hall, Roundwood Parish Hall, for the public meeting on Tuesday, and here's his report.
4: For more than a year now, communities from across Lara, Roundwood and Glendalough have been waiting for a bus that, at least on paper, already exists. The 199 Local Link bus service was announced in April 2025,

0: Funding was secured, an operator was appointed, drivers were hired, a bus was purchased, and yet, more than a year later, there's still no sign of the service connecting these communities to Bray. On Tuesday night, that frustration boiled over inside Roundwood Parish Hall. Easily more than 130 people were packed into the building. There were students, parents, elderly people, workers, business owners. People from every corner of the community were all united by one question. Where is the 199? The meeting was organised by Wicklow Social Democrats TD Jennifer Whitmore. She told those gathered that the route had been described as a priority service by the National Transport Authority, but despite repeated assurances and completed procurement processes, there's still no launch date.
1: Look, I mean, we all know what the issue is, right? The issue is that the bus that was planned and committed to, that it has not started yet. Now, this bus, the 199, was promised early last year. In May of 2025, I wrote to the minister and asked when it would be starting with the LTA. They said that the bus was a priority for them, that it was fully funded, and that they were going out to tender shortly. They went out to tender in July of last year. The intention was that the service was to start in September. And as we all know, no buses won the tender. They knew that they were to start soon enough. They got themselves a bus. They hired or got brought in four guys to drive the buses. And they really haven't heard very much since.
2: What I wanted to do was bring everyone together in a room and to hear those stories, because sometimes I think government just sees it as a bus route or bus service and they don't actually realise the impact it has on individuals' lives. So whether, you know, they're deciding what college they're going to, whether they can get to school, whether they can get to the hospital for appointments, like these are life you know, decisions that people are making based on this bus service and based on a promise that was made to them. And I, you know, countless people have contacted me to say that they've had to drop out of college or change their course, or, you know, they cannot do what they had planned to do because this service isn't there. So I will now be bringing that to the minister, because it's really important that the minister and the government understands the importance of this route.
0: The route would cover Glendalough, Lara, Annamoe, Roundwood, Kilmacadoc, right out to Bray. For many in attendance, the delays are more than an inconvenience. They're really impacting people's lives. Throughout the evening, residents spoke passionately about the opportunities that they're missing out on because of the lack of public transport. Some spoke about access to education, others spoke about getting medical appointments. Many highlighted difficulties travelling to work, while others described how something as simple as meeting friends or attending school or community events becomes difficult without access to a car. Perhaps nobody embodies the campaign more than Roundwood local Misha Cleary. Misha first came to public attention when she spoke on East Coast FM's The Morning Show about her dream of attending DCU. After working hard throughout secondary school and securing the Leaving Cert points that she needed, she accepted her place on the assumption that the 199 bus service would allow her to commute to and from Dublin. Faced with no realistic transport option, she was forced to give up her place and study somewhere closer to home instead. Her story struck a chord right across the county and caught the attention of Jennifer Whitmore, who just so happened to be listening at the time.
3: I was assisting Jennifer with organising the public meeting and her 199 campaign. I did my work experience with Jennifer after she heard me on East Coast FM talking about my story with the bus, and she has helped me so much to get my voice out there and my story out there, and so I'm going to continue assisting her on the rest of the campaign. I started college in September of 2025. I went to DCU solely because we were promised a bus service on September 21st, and that never happened. I held out for another month and still radio silence, so unfortunately I had to make the decision to leave my course and go to a different course. While I'm very happy my course now, I shouldn't have had to leave a course that I worked very hard for. 2 years of Leaving Cert work, getting my points, and I still couldn't attend the course. I'm not the only one. I've heard so many stories, and I was continuously emailing Jennifer, etc. I did my work experience at East Coast FM in February, and I was on the radio talking about my story. Jennifer was kind enough to hear it and talk to me in person, And since then, we've been working on this 199 campaign and hopefully something that can be done with it.
0: What followed was the beginning of a campaign that has continued ever since. Misha's experience was just one of many stories shared on Tuesday night. Speaking after the meeting, residents of all ages described their frustration at the continued delays, while others questioned how a service that is funded, tendered and ready to operate can still be sitting idle more than a year after it was announced.
4: My name is Joanne Marr and I'm a resident here in Roundwood. And I suppose for me, I have two teenage boys. Over the years, my kids went to school in Bray, so if they missed a bus or the bus wasn't running, I've been up and down. Like, I literally, there's been days I've been up and down to Bray 4 times, which is absolutely ridiculous and like a waste of time. It's, you know, petrol, all these sort of things as well. But it's not just that. It's like, you know, I have a mum that'd love to come up and live with us maybe at some stage. She's in her late 80s and she's very nervous because at the moment she's driving, but if she's not driving, like, you know, she's no way getting out unless we drive her around.
5: My name is Joseph Doyle and I live in Banlastow, about 3 miles from Roundwood Village, and it's impact this service, the lack of this service is impacting me because I don't drive and I find it very difficult to get out, say, to Bray or Kilmechanic and to actually fulfil appointments that I need to fulfil. I'm ill at the moment and I often need to go to the doctor and hospital, and sometimes it's very difficult for me to get to the appointments when they're as required. From all of the, I've spoken to a lot of people because I feel really passionately about this, and people have said to me, particularly older people and students, younger people in particular, but many age groups, that, you know, they really have to think carefully about what plans they can make educationally, for work, for social activities, because they have to say, how am I going to get there and how am I going to get home? And I think that's just totally unacceptable. I've paid taxes all my life like people in other places. Why should my life be so limited due to a lack of public transport? And why should other people's lives be so limited? It's just not just.
6: My name's Lucy Barrett. The lack of this bus is, it's like, honestly, it's a disgrace. We've been waiting so long. I think everyone in Roundwood, we're such a strong community. We've proven time and time again, we come together in times of need. This is now a time where we need government help and we need the funding. We've been told that, I've just spoken to a politician there, we were told before that the reason we couldn't get the bus was because the NTA had to sign it off. Now we've been told that, oh, that's actually not the issue, the issue is the funding for the bus. So basically the government have funded the bus a year ago and now they've taken the funding away. So it's just really disappointing because I feel like it shows time and time again how the rural area has just been completely left. And I think we all feel very kind of disappointed, not kind of, absolutely disappointed, because not only is this affecting the young people in their generation, but everyone, like people who are vulnerable, who need to get out. They need to go to hospitals. You heard them here today. They need to get to appointments. People who are going to college. I'm going to school. Like, my mom is driving 40 minutes to and from every day. She works, my dad works, and then is dropping my 3 sisters to school. Honestly, it's an absolute disgrace. But what the people of Roundwood want is, we don't want to complain, we want the bus. So I'm kind of fed up, and I know Roundwood is too, of hearing we will get the bus. It's no longer we will and when, it's we need the bus and we need it now.
0: Despite the anger in the room, there was a strong sense of unity. Representatives from across the political spectrum attended the meeting, including Jennifer Whitmore, Edward Timmins, Shane Langrill, Melanie Carrigan and Danny Alvey. While political disagreements are common, they all agreed on one thing. The community deserves this bus service, and all committed to working together to try and make it happen.
7: It's obvious from the crowd here that there's huge interest in this bus happening. I've been working on securing this bus for this area with my colleague, local councillor Shane Langrill, since February 2025. The previous government committed to it, and this government is also equally committed to it. And I'm very confident that this bus will happen. I can't give you a date, as I said here tonight, but I am confident it will happen, and I'll commit to continue working on this being delivered for the people of Roundwood, Annamoe, Kilmac, Lara and Glendalough, because it is badly needed. It will be used. I brought it up in the Dáil a couple of months ago, brought it up several times over the last year with the Taoiseach. I brought it up recently as well in Dáil Éireann on leaders' questions. So I'll continue to follow it. I do believe it will happen, but I'll continue to push, and hopefully we'll see it delivered very, very soon.
8: Councillor Shane Langrill here. So when I got elected, it's something that I took on board, and I had engagement with the NTA. I wasn't getting much traction there, so I contacted the Taoiseach's office and Deputy Edward Timmins, where Deputy Edward Timmins has brought it up in the Dáil on a couple of occasions. But I will continue to push this. It's an essential need from Glendalough into Bray, as for the elderly, for students going to college or children going to school. It's just, it's so important that that this bus gets up and running for our communities.
9: Yeah, it was really difficult there this evening to hear some of the stories that people spoke about, especially younger people and those people with disabilities that simply just don't have other options when it comes to transport. You know, it's all well and good for those who have cars and they're debating whether or not, oh, maybe I'll use the bus, maybe I'll use the cars. Some people don't have the option, you know. If you're trying to get to college and you can't get to your college course and you have to choose a different college course because of the services we're providing as a government, as a country, it's just absolutely crazy in this day and age.
0: This isn't simply about a bus. It's about connecting communities. It's about giving young people access to education. It's about helping elderly residents maintain their independence, making it easier to access healthcare, employment and social activities, and ensuring rural Wicklow is not left behind. For now, the question remains unanswered. But if Tuesday night's turnout proved anything, it's that this campaign is not going away. What began as one student's struggle to get to and from college has grown into a community-wide movement. The people of Roundwood, Lara, Glendalough and beyond say they have waited long enough for this. And judging by the turnout at the Roundwood Parish Hall, they intend to keep asking one question until they get their answer. Where is my 199? For Window on Wicklow, I'm Jamie Ryan.
10: Jamie, it seemed to be a determined attitude in that room on Tuesday night.
11: Yeah, and like, to be honest, the turnout was immense. Like we said, it was easily over 130 people packed into this very small little parish hall there in Roundwood. But a lot of very passionate, annoyed, understandably annoyed people, raising really valid concerns and complaints about not having this bus that's been promised to them. And it's, everything's ready to go, but it's still not here.
10: Yeah, and it's good to hear different voices from different parties as well. You know, this is a Animo, Lara, Roundwood, Kilmac issue that affects, you know, all the people of Wicklow on that route and all the politicians who represent them.
11: And there was a lot of other like points raised as well there from people. People had said about looking for part-time jobs for people in their, you know, late teens, early 20s. There's only about 12 different places in Roundwood respectively that will take on part-timers. So a lot of them will have to look to, you know, Bray, Greystones, Kilcool, these kind of places that if they can't drive or get lifts to regularly, they actually can't find employment as well for themselves. And then there's also people that need medical appointments. It's insane now that in this day and age that a community like Roundwood, Animo, Glendalough, Clara, these places don't have easy access to Dublin / the greater Dublin area. And I think it's something that this campaigning group will definitely drive over the line, because you could see there that they were united, like you said. Various politicians are showing that they're happy to work with one another, and that's important because it can't just be one side, it can't be just the other side. It has to be a collaborative effort, as well as the activists in the community. Obviously, people like Misha have really, really pushed this on, and obviously Jennifer took it on with her as well, which is fantastic. So look, here's hoping that the 199 arrives, the bus arrives.
10: Well, everything is in place. So the campaign is not stopping. There's more to come.
11: Well, that's it. They're just going to keep going until the bus comes, and it's going to get more and more as well. There's a Facebook group called Where's My 199. It has well over 200 members. So if there's anyone else that's impacted by this lack there of bus service, I'd recommend everyone get involved in that Facebook group. Jennifer handed around a forum to everyone that was in attendance at the meeting where you could fill in your email, your phone number, your name to basically register interest to a mailing list about updates with this bus now. And there was an open letter sent from Nolan Coaches. I know we had them on the show during the week as well. That basically saying that they're ready to go. There's a bus there ready to go. There's drivers there ready to go. But the service is just not up and running yet.
10: Right, okay. Keep us informed, Jamie.
11: Will do.
10: Thank you. Window on Wicklow is funded by the News Reporting Scheme.
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10: And just to say, Edward Timmins was featured on that report. Edward Timmins posted yesterday that he met members of the National Transport Authority about a different bus service in County Wicklow. This is, well, I say service, you'll just excuse my exaggeration. It's the number 132. I think it goes Bunclody up into Dublin, but there's only one or two a day and sometimes they get cancelled and all sorts of things. Now, according to the NTA, you know, driver shortage or mechanical issues or whatever. But, I mean, Wicklow is, okay, there's urban parts of the county, but it's a rural county and it needs its bus service.
11: Yeah, and I know it's been a big complaint of many people down in the west of Wicklow as well, that they're, I've heard them be labelled as unicorn buses because everyone hears about them, but no one's ever seen them. So, look, it's something that we're going to keep supporting, various campaigns from across the county. But, you know, urban Wicklow, we're quite lucky with our public transport services, but there's no reason why the people that are down in those other rural communities, Blessington, Baltinglass, further Dinard, Dunlavin, these kind of places, shouldn't have easy and affordable connective access to various other parts of the county and beyond.
10: And we just acknowledge the great work since the 1930s by the St. Kevin's bus. But this would be seen as an expanding population and an expanded bus service to service the expansion of that population. All right. Thanks very much indeed, Jamie Ryan. Thanks for having me.
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10: Morning Show at East Coast. And now let's hear about the Head to Head Challenge. It's an annual charity walk along Wicklow Coast organised by local emergency services and community groups. And, well, participants from Wicklow Head to Bray, that's where they go, covering around 35 to 36 kilometres, passing places like Newcastle, Kilcool, Greystones and all that sort of stuff. And lots take part, Civil Defence, Coast Guard. And with us in the studio to tell us more, Brian Murray, who's local SIPTU representative firefighter, and Sergeant Jennifer Carrick from the Gardaí. Okay, Garda Síochána. Good morning to you.
14: Morning, Declan. How are you?
10: Good morning to you both. So what's your anticipation of this, Jennifer?
14: Well, apparently Brian decided that I have to get fit for 2026, so he wants to drag me across a lot of terrain to get really healthy for charity. But no, I suppose it was Brian, and in fairness to the fire brigade, their brainchild last year. So I'll let you kind of explain
10: Indeed. Brian was in last year telling us about it.
15: We did it for Avian's Pink Toy, an amazing charity. And it was very successful. We raised over €10,000. So last December, we gave the guards and the resource centre a hand bucket collecting. They were tight for the few quid for the Christmas party. And we made a promise to them then that we would do the head-to-head this year for them. So that's where we're at. So we got the Coast Guard again, the Civil Defence, the local firefighters and firefighters from around the county and country hopefully will come and attend and do the walk for the charity.
10: And is it all accessible going from Wicklow Head up to Bray Head?
14: Well, he told me it is, but I'll have to wait and see. I don't know. I might have to be airlifted up if the Coast Guard.
15: No, it is. We had the walk itself from Wicklow Head to Greystones, and then the Friends of the Cliff Walk meet us there. At
10: We won't talk about the war. It's a big game.
15: Jen said, the guard said we can go along the cliff walk.
14: Oh, no, you'll get me in trouble there.
15: No, the Friends of Cliff Walk will bring us and they'll show us where we can walk and can't walk.
10: Safely.
15: Safely. And there is a patch there that we went last year. There's a trail up to the cross. So we stop at the cross, we get a big group pick, and then we make our way down.
14: So they made it harder for us. So yeah. There's a higher hill to climb, as you would say.
10: Well, some of your members, Brian, were busy recently with the fire and all that sort of stuff. So
15: yeah, so we had a good look around up there.
10: So Jennifer, as you seem to be totally in the dark about this sort of thing, what's
14: my role?
10: What's your vision?
14: Well, my vision is that I just want to survive. But I suppose the charity, look, it's for a really, really good charity this year because it's a local charity. It's Bray Old Folks Christmas Party, our older person's Christmas party, and it's been here for over 20 years. And I've actually worked, I think it's nearly 25 years actually. I've worked in Bray 20 years, so I've been involved with this for 20 years. So, in fairness to the resource centres up in Ballywaltrim and Fast Road Connect, and the amazing ladies, Mary, Paula, Denise, and Helen, they have been there since the beginning, making sure this party goes ahead. It's for over 200 to 250 older persons. You have the Garda Band, they have a 3-course meal, they get prizes, they get to have a dance, a boogie. And I was saying earlier, when you get older, your social circle diminishes. You just don't get the same kind of outlet. Mm. And it's just a great day out for everybody. And everybody enjoys it and it lifts everybody. But unfortunately, it's getting really hard to raise funds for it every year. So we're just, when Brian said, do you want us to fundraise? We're like, yes, please. Okay. So we're delighted that they decided to pick our charity this year.
10: Just to say, it's the Gardaí and the firefighters and the civil defence and the Coast Guard and others involved in this. So it starts in Wicklow Head. Anyway, on what date was it here?
14: 19th of July.
10: 19th of July, so a bit of time.
14: Bit
10: to
14: of time,
10: organize,
14: yes. Yeah.
10: And finishes on the Bray Promenade.
15: Yeah, on the bandstand.
10: And some people will fall onto the Bray Promenade.
14: And we'll have lots of oxygen there because we'll have the fire brigade, the guards, the ambulance. And
10: others will jog across.
15: Yeah.
10: How do we find out more and donate?
14: Well, we have an iDonate page. That's what we were just talking about earlier. Now, we're going to get really good at getting that out there closer to the time. This is more just to get people talking about the event. So at the moment, there is an I Don't Know page that's going
15: to
14: be shared.
15: You can head over to the Facebook page. It's Head to Head Challenge, the number 2 in the middle. You head over there, there's links there to sign up or donate. We've a couple of local businesses that have come in now to run events for us. So we'll greatly appreciate anybody that wants to help out in any way, shape or form.
10: Well, I'll tell you what, we'll have another chat close at the time.
14: Thanks,
10: just put in people's minds for July the
14: 19th.
10: Okay, the head-to-head challenge with the two-head challenge. Brian Murray, local SIP2 representative firefighter, and Sergeant Jennifer Carrick. Thank you very much indeed.
14: Thank you.
10: Get into training, guys. Okay. And that's it for today. Thanks to our producer, Sinead Keogh from me, Declan Meehan. Have a good day.

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1: There used to be ads in Luxembourg for Bray, and it had like miles and miles of golden strand.
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2: What do you like about Bray? I love the people. The people are friendly, the people are nice. And we forget that because we're Brayites.
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1: It's great to hear people that are new to the town reinforcing your own thoughts about the town.
5: We have a wonderful seafront. 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

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In me meh of Mila Nigid Ochto Kuig, 4 months on Heid album Einar O Sting, The Dream of the Blue Turtles. In Mila Nigid Shachtwa Hocht, 4 months Darkness on the Edge of Town O Bruce Springsteen. On Heid album It's Strive Lina, Marvi Dispod, Le Prive Bonishtor, Mike Appel.

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1: 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Do you find that your money situation is getting out of hand and you're getting into more and more debt? Are you continuing to live beyond your means and ignoring bills and reminders? Well, nowadays, debt is becoming a common problem and it's a dodgy road to go down. Debt can lead to all sorts of problems, from feelings of guilt and shame to a threat to your home, your belongings or relationships. There is no quick fix to solving this one, but here are a few tips to get you started. First of all, don't ignore it. It won't go away. Get some advice. 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Then work out a weekly budget, incorporating all your outgoings. List everything that you owe and work out how much you can afford to pay back. This may be less than was agreed, so sometimes it's useful to explain to your creditors that you're finding it hard. Show them your budget and suggest a new repayment figure that you can afford. The decent lenders will be reasonable once they know the story and see that you're being responsible. The main thing is that you don't ignore it. Don't suffer in silence and take some action before it's too late. I'm Anna O'Flanagan for East Coast FM.

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1: Better days are coming, if no one told you. 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For 7 years running, you've been a soldier. 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So when the night feels like forever,

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2: 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And please believe me. 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
1: Hi, I'm Anna O'Flanagan, and here's your 60-second good life tip for East Coast FM. Do you find it hard to stick up for yourself? Are you also known as the family doormat? Or does the word no make you come out in a sweat? Well, you're not alone. Many people have a difficulty asserting themselves, and much of this has to do with the bad press that being assertive gets. Assertiveness does not mean being pushy and getting your way all the time. It means communicating clearly and having respect for yourself and others. First off, you need to identify your problem situations and decide on one thing that you'd like to tackle, assuming it's reasonable. Now, make sure you allow enough time for the discussion. It won't be as effective if it feels rushed. Talk to the main person involved and talk in terms of how it affects you. Suggest how the situation could change. When you do this, keep your language simple and straightforward, with no hidden meanings. And finally, say it like you mean it. Stand up straight, keep eye contact, and stay calm. Assertiveness is a choice, and you may not always feel that it's the right option. However, usually it is the most effective way to communicate that keeps your self-respect and respect for others intact. I'm Anna O'Flanagan for East Coast FM.

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4: It's 6 o'clock. Good morning. I'm Cameron Clark. A man in his 20s is due before the courts today in connection with the investigation into the fatal stabbing of Kayum Balogun. The 21-year-old student died after an assault on Clarendon Street in Dublin city centre in the early hours of Monday morning. Gardaí say the accused has been charged with assault causing harm. Gardaí also say significant progress has been made in the investigation and a number of evidential items have been recovered. Volodymyr Zelensky has proposed a face-to-face meeting with Vladimir Putin in an open letter taunting Russia over the conflict. Ukraine's leader cited drone strikes, inflation and petrol shortages as evidence of more and more negative consequences for Moscow. He also claimed Russian military losses had become unsustainable, with President Putin lacking the political capital to maintain support. Russia's leader has again rejected Kyiv's demand for a ceasefire before any talks. US President Donald Trump, who has failed so far to broker a deal, has given his reaction at the White House.
5: They're two very good people. They're two very, incredible countries, beautiful countries. They've got to stop. I've been very strong on the fact that they've got to get that over with. So, but they do. I want them each to make certain compromises. I think they're going to do that.
4: The trial of Jeffrey Donaldson in the North will hear from another witness in the case today. The former DUP leader has pleaded not guilty to 18 historic sex offences. His wife, Eleanor, denies 5 charges and faces a trial of facts. Emily Keegan has this report, which listeners may find upsetting.
6: Yesterday, the jury in this trial heard from 3 witnesses, the husband of Complainant A, a Presbyterian minister, and his wife. Complainant A's husband broke down in tears during his evidence while telling the court how his wife disclosed her allegations to him in 2019. He said she told him Jeffrey Donaldson abused her on a number of occasions when she was younger. The Presbyterian minister told the court he's been providing pastoral care to the couple since 2022. In 2023, the jury was told Jeffrey Donaldson texted this witness asking for a private conversation. The court heard the minister replied to say this would be inappropriate, to which the accused said he understood and wanted to repent. The trial continues today.
4: A meeting of the board of the Football Association of Ireland took place last night to discuss next steps on the Ireland versus Israel Nations League match this year. There have been calls for the game, scheduled to take place on the 4th of October, to be boycotted. The FAI has always stated the game will take place. However, it's believed talks on moving it to a neutral ground were central to discussions. Daniel Lambert, Chief Commercial Officer at Bohemians, says the campaign to boycott the match will not go away.
7: If it were to be moved, it wouldn't change anything in terms of the campaign to stop the game. I think that, you know, if you need to move a game to a neutral venue, it probably speaks volumes about maybe why the game shouldn't be played at all. The actions that have been taken in terms of, you know, through the FAI, in terms of EGMs, are the correct and proper and democratic way to voice concern, and they're the kind of methods that I'd be in favour of.
4: Fianna Fáil TD Malcolm Byrne says he's stepping down as chair of the Joint Oireachtas Committee on Artificial Intelligence. The move comes as a Garda investigation involving the Wicklow Wexford deputy continues. Daniel Pitcher reports.
8: In a statement last night, the Wicklow Wexford deputy said the decision was entirely his own and reflected the seriousness of the circumstances surrounding his arrest on suspicion of drink driving last Thursday. Mr. Byrne said that he wanted to ensure the committee's work could continue without distraction while a Garda investigation remains ongoing. He says he'll remain a member of the committee and continue his work on AI policy. Yesterday, the Taoiseach Micheál Martin described drink driving as a very serious issue and said it would be inappropriate to preempt any developments in the case.
4: And a Love Island contestant has quit this year's show just days after joining as a bombshell. George Knight, who is 28, has cited private reasons for his sudden departure. The professional footballer only went into the villa on Tuesday. And that's your news at 6:04.
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10: Drier than recent days, some brighter, sunnier spells along with isolated showers. It'll turn somewhat cloudier later on. Lighter winds though, highs of 14 to 17 degrees. Right now in Chilele, it is 9 degrees. All the latest Wicklow news now available on the East Coast FM website and app.
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1: Beyonce on East Coast FM, Texas Hold'em Friday. The weekend is here. Hope you're well. Thanks for the ears this morning. It's been a short old week because of the bank holiday, so the weekend is upon us, as are the Friday bits on the show. We will have Laura's Friday Funnies before 9 o'clock. We will have our Friday Song-Off after 8 o'clock this morning. Not forgetting a couple of chances to win. First one's with the Parkview Hotel in Newtown McKennedy. A prize we'll give away today on the Pop Quiz. And there is €120 in East Coast FM's Voice Vault and
2: What about Laura's Dystopia? I'll give you a choice, okay? Being Pundit today, you can have either music to catch fish by, so fishy music. I'll give you one example there. Prawn in the USA, right? Or you can have foodie places. So places famous for their food. So you could have chip and ham or Buenos Aires.
1: First one, fishy
2: okay.
1: one. Yeah, I think we're not going to be cracking out of the
2: we're
1: fishy
2: one.
1: We're
2: going for...
1: Prawn in the USA! Yes, and if you are sending us a voice note, if you would, please. You don't have to. I'm just asking, you know, because it would be great for the radio and all of that. If you could sing...
2: Let's go fry a pike up to the highest
1: Give me
2: height.
1: Another example there of a song I could put a fish in.
2: What about...
1: Come on, I want to sing it for you.
2: I'm still waiting. Diana Ross.
1: What?
2: Waiting.
1: Oh, God.

0: First Girls Aloud on East Coast FM. That is Jump. This is Freshly Squeezed with Rob G and Laura Wood. We are a text or a WhatsApp away, 087-77-11-103, if you'd like to get in touch this morning, particularly those of you that are up at this super hour of the morning, the 6 a.m. clubbers. We haven't done that in a while, actually.
1: No, we haven't. And as you say, up and at them, the people are up. Like, you know, as
0: earlier
1: I said,
0: ever, yeah.
1: I went for a swim once before the show a few weeks ago at 5.
0: Yeah.
1: I was just literally flew in, went for a swim and then came in, and there was a whole population of people
0: yeah,
1: there.
0: Yeah, but you went home feeling like fantastic after the show. Oh God, Jesus, I did that sea swim this morning. I'll do that. And you haven't done it since. So,
1: yeah. I haven't done it since.
0: So it didn't work.
1: No.
0: See what I mean?
1: Well, no, it did. No,
0: it worked for one day.
1: Yeah,
0: but
1: it's
0: haven't
1: just
0: done it.
1: Very early to
0: I know,
1: get
0: up. That's what I said. It's
1: stupid. Yeah, well, not extra early. We're talking about food, strangely enough, food, but also smells and summer memories and stuff. So, for instance, Oxford have done a whole study on the aroma of strawberries, right? And why they smell so good.
0: Because they're in season.
1: Yeah, but it's not. There's something in them. We'll tell you more about that. There's a distinctive smell, something in strawberries that makes them. So, summary, strawberries and cream, right?
0: Right, so I want to be asking
1: first
0: people, what does your summer smell like?
1: Yeah, summer smell, first summer food. What would be the first thing that comes into your head?
0: For me, a potato salad with beetroot and coleslaw and cold meats, because that's what my mum dished out.
1: Right.
0: Now, on particularly warm days.
1: Yeah.
0: It makes sense, because she didn't want to cook anything in the kitchen.
1: Yeah.
0: It was warm enough. So yeah. But it used to be like a daily thing for like 3 weeks. You get sick of it. It's like, oh, Jesus.
1: Cold
0: beef
1: meats
0: again. Man. Oh.
1: Yeah.
0: Come on.
1: For me, Scotch eggs.
0: Yeah.
1: They're summer. Ice pops are summer. Like, yeah, I only ever have ice pops.
0: So you're talking smells or tastes or a bit
1: both.
0: Of everything?
1: Bit
0: right.
1: of both. And I know what they mean about the smell of strawberries, but I didn't know it was a particular chemical. So maybe it's a particular smell. Like, it is true. When you smell strawberries in the supermarket, you're like, summer. Aren't you?
0: Yeah. Yeah, definitely.
1: Other things like that. Get involved. We're going to be talking about it later on the show. But please, if you have something of your tuppence worth, as you say, to chime in now with, do 087-77-11-103.
0: Well, I went to Wellington Bridge only last weekend to visit Mum and Dad, who now live in Wexford, and there was numerous little vans there selling strawberries.
1: Yeah.
0: I couldn't quite believe the price of them. Remember they used to, the side of the road strawberries, used to get them relatively cheaper than the shops. Now you're like, what?
1: More expensive then, yeah.
0: And they take card. Bloody hell, lad. Here's Taylor.

0: Taylor Swift on East Coast FM. That's Cruel Summer, 6:26, Friday. The weekend is here. Good morning. All news headlines next.
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3: 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Áras Lorcan in Arklow on June 10th. 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
0: Good morning, you're on East Coast FM. Weather-wise today, drier than recent days. Some bright sunny spells along with some isolated showers. Becoming cloudier later on with light winds. Temperatures in around 14 to 17 degrees today. It's 6:30. Let's get you up to date with the latest from the newsroom. John Hart.
9: Good morning, Rob. A man in his 20s is due before the District Court in Dublin in connection with the series of violent incidents in the city centre resulting in the tragic death of Quaim Balogun in Dublin. Donald Trump says he's spoken to Hezbollah about ending the fighting in Lebanon. Elsewhere, there's been further discussions over the controversial Nations League match between Ireland and Israel. And following what can only be described as a truly glorious career, the curtain set to come down on Katie Taylor's stellar gilded career in the boxing ring. An announcement due later on today over her final opponent and a farewell bout at Croke Park. These stories are more in full at 7.
0: And
10: that.
0: No, hang on. It's giving me an opportunity anytime. Mentioned.
11: Yeah. Hi, I'm Katie Taylor, and I like a freshly squeezed.
0: Just for that bit.
9: There you are.
0: That's all. Thanks, Katie.
9: Good for you, Katie.
0: Just to say that. Cheers. Now, bye. Bye.
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1: What does summer in Wicklow mean to you?
2: Arklaw used to be, you'd have sea breeze coming down from Dublin and Bray, and all the people would be going to the beach. The sun is shining, very warm, and the next thing, bang, starts the rain. That happens.
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4: 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Yeah, falling down the dunes with an ice cream cone.

0: It's Hozier's Two Sweets on East Coast FM, freshly squeezed with Rob G and Laura Wood. And just a gentle reminder in case you've forgotten.
1: It's Friday!
2: Do you remember your one that got jilted at the... at this altar, basically.
0: Yeah.
2: The groom didn't show up.
0: I was saying, Ash, just stop. That's not true. It only happens in the soaps, but it is a true story.
2: It did happen, yeah. And she had 120 guests, and she went on with the wedding. She made a speech, a deadly speech, at the reception, and actually became quite famous for it. So everyone was, like, really supportive of her. That was all grand. So shortly after that, she messaged her old university pal, Richard. A romance blossomed, moved in together, and they've announced their engagement.
0: Hey!
2: Imagine it happen again.
0: Though. Nobody's turning up at that wedding. You want another gift? No, not happening.
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0: Freshly Squeezed with Rob Jean, Laura Wood. 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
1: Exams continuing. Now, sorry leaving searchers, but I'm not sure what paper it is today, actually. But I will tell you that today I know that my son, for instance, is doing history and maths. So maybe it's the same as the leaving. And I got, there was an article in relation to cheating and how it cannot be underestimated, the likes of smart glasses and stuff.
0: Yeah. Never thought of the smart glasses.
1: Computerized spectacles, right? And the guy that's the regulator of all of this is saying the days of people simply looking at their phones or writing on their hands or writing really hard on the paper so it comes out underneath, which is another one when I was at school.
0: Are we did gone. Lines, yeah.
1: Yeah, yeah, totally. But because of this, but the, whatever about the glasses, right? Smart watches.
0: Yeah.
1: Like I was asking my son the other day, he said there's an examiner. He was no interest in talking to me about any of this, so it was hard to get in the chat side of him. But I was like, did they check? Did they come around and do an old, you know, they had to have a clear pencil case or whatever. Has it changed much? I was asking him. And he said, no, no, they don't, like, they have a quick look around. But are you allowed to smartwatch? Because you can have stuff on a smartwatch, can't you?
0: Yeah. I mean, the more you say it now, if I was in charge in a school there now, overseeing exams, that's the kind of stuff I'd be looking out for.
1: Yeah.
0: Also, if you've got smart glasses, and now I've never had a pair, but from what I've gleaned and what I've seen over the years and these things, if you can take pictures. You know the way people are going around with the black glasses on and there's a camera inbuilt into the middle of it? And that's how they're going into restaurants and getting footage unbeknownst to people, which is another aspect that's concerning. But you could take a picture. Like, just by pressing the side of your glasses there. So you could literally have English paper one there, take a picture of the question, and have the answer come up in your lens that only you can see.
1: Yeah.
0: So anyone looking at you won't see the you know, that's just...
1: Oh, totally. Yeah, yeah,
0: it's a
1: yeah.
0: fantastic idea. No, don't do it. Don't do it, kids. Do not. It's frowned upon.
1: Wait, we're missing something, though. Is there checks we don't know about? Are they taking watches off you? Lads, let us know.
0: Tuesday's news before the 7 o'clock news. Simply Red. Here's Holding Back the Years on East Coast FM.

0: Freshly squeezed, still East Coast FM with Rob and Laura. 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
9: Hey, it's 7 o'clock live from the East Coast News Centre. Good morning, I'm John Hart. Gardaí are now investigating the circumstances surrounding the discovery of a man in Arklow yesterday afternoon. Gardaí and emergency services were called to the scene shortly after 1 p.m. The man's body has been taken to St. Columbkill's Hospital in Loughlinstown for a post-mortem examination. That will determine the course of the Gardaí investigation. Gardaí say foul play isn't suspected at this juncture. A man in his 20s is due before the courts in connection with the investigation into the fatal stabbing of Quayam Balogun. The 21-year-old student died following an assault on Clarendon Street in Dublin in the early hours of Monday. Gardaí said the accused has been charged with assault causing harm. Elsewhere, details of Katie Taylor's retirement fight are due to be announced this afternoon. Croke Park is widely expected to be the venue. Promoter Eddie Hearn's Matchroom Sports will host a press conference there today. The WBC says French woman Flora Pilly will be her opponent on Saturday, September 5th, after Sandy Ryan vacated the super lightweight title. When confirmed, it will give the brave fighter the chance to unify her belts before retirement. Fellow Olympic boxing gold medalist Michael Carruth says it is the very least that Katie Taylor deserves.
10: She's been an absolute model boxer and person as well. You never ever heard one bit of trouble from any camp that she's been in, and an absolute role model for any young girl that's out there who wants to take up sport, not just boxing.
11: Thank God that they've made the decision, and it's a right decision, you know what I mean? So she's got to get the fight and home tour for her last week.
9: Fianna Fáil TD Malcolm Byrne says he's stepping down as chair of the Joint Oireachtas Committee on Artificial Intelligence. The Wicklow Wexford deputy says he wanted to ensure the committee's work could continue without distraction while a Garda probe remains ongoing, Dan Pitcher reports.
12: In a statement last night, the Wicklow Wexford deputy said the decision was entirely his own and reflected the seriousness of the circumstances surrounding his arrest on suspicion of drink driving last Thursday. Mr Byrne said that he wanted to ensure the committee's work could continue without distraction while a Garda investigation remains ongoing. Yesterday, the Taoiseach Micheál Martin described drink driving as a very serious issue.
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9: And Volodymyr Zelensky has proposed a face-to-face meeting with Vladimir Putin in an open letter taunting Russia over the conflict, the Ukrainian leader citing drone strikes, inflation and petrol shortages of evidence of more, and negative consequences for Moscow, claiming Russian military losses have become unsustainable, with President Putin lacking the political capital to maintain support. Russia's leaders again rejected Kyiv's demands. US President Donald Trump has failed so far to broker a deal after he gave a reaction to the White House last night.
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9: Wicklow woman Lara Gillespie claimed a third top 10 finish of the week in stage 6 of the Giro d'Italia yesterday, the Enniskerry rider finishing 7th. She remained 2nd in the points classification behind Italy's Elisa Balsamo. The Republic of Ireland continued their quest to qualify for the 2027 FIFA World Cup. Carla Ward-Sider without the suspended pair of Emily Murphy and Denise O'Sullivan for the visit of the Netherlands to Parky Queeve. The seeding kickoff in Cork is at 7:30. Elsewhere, the men's side will continue their Nations League preparations in a friendly against Canada overnight. Hamer Hallgrimsson expected to field a very experimental lineup. In the French Open men's semi-finals, later on at Roland Garros, second seed Alexander Zverev faces the Czech player Jakub Menšík. Zverev chasing a first ever Grand Slam. The other semi-final, the all-Italian clash of Flavio Cavoli and Matteo Arnaldi. Rory McIlroy and Shane Lowry have worked to do the Memorial Tournament. McIlroy with the 1-under par 71, Lowry with the 2-under 70, a four-way tie for the lead. Leona Maguire and Olivia Mahaffey also struggling at the US Women's Open. Maguire with a 5-over 76. Mahaffey is one shot better off on 4-over.
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9: Drier than recent days, with some brighter, sunnier intervals, along with isolated showers. Becoming cloudier later on with lighter winds. Top temperatures 14 to 17 degrees. All the latest Wicklow news now available on the East Coast FM website and app.
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0: You gotta love bank holiday weeks. Flew in, didn't it?
1: Shorter. Definitely shorter. No, I can't. It's actually wonderful news. Friday today, which means we've got all the usual bits. Friday song off coming up a little bit later on. We're going to have our Punday Listopia. We need a hand with it, if that's okay. We're doing fishy songs.
0: There's a reason for that, by the way. Today's International Day for the Fight Against Illegal, Unreported and Unregulated Fishing. Very serious subject. So we've decided to make a mockery of it all and ask you to put fish in songs.
1: There you go. Yeah. All right. So anything at all you like. Like a sturgeon or prawn in the USA. A couple of examples to get you going, to get your creative juices flowing. 087 77 11 103.
0: Also, your chance to win with the Parkview Hotel and New Tema Kennedy prize we give away today. It's an overnight stay for two, including your breakfast. We will play Name That Tune this morning. Have a bit of crack with that. And in the voice vault, three voices. None have been guessed yet. So I think it's time for a clue or two or three.
1: Yes. Or three.
0: Yeah. 120 quid in there today as well to win. Freshly squeezed with Rob and Nora and Culture Club.

0: Bella Kay on East Coast FM. I love it, love it, love it, love it, love it, love it, love the fact it's Friday. I love the fact the sun is out, the sky is blue, and all of the rest of it. Isn't it great?
1: We got a message.

0: And check the bag on your way out.
1: Listen, a 108-year-old woman from Delaware in the States is gifted her own parking space at her nursing home. She received permission to keep driving until the age of 115.
0: Okay, yep. That's not sitting right with me, but go on anyway.
1: She was born in Delaware in 1918. She worked on a farm with her family without water or electricity. She went to teach in a one-room schoolhouse for 30 years. She's a load of kids and a load of grandkids, and she says she's more than capable of driving. She's obviously got glasses. She's been getting up in the morning, having her exercise routine and doing that for years. And so she's, yeah, they've checked. They said, yeah, she's all good to drive.
0: Okay.
1: So 115, she's got a license to drive until.
0: I've got a license to drive. I've got another care home story for you.
1: Yeah.
0: This is very good. An elderly couple with a combined age of 177 have proven that true love knows no age. They've tied the knot at the care home after almost a decade together. This is a brilliant story. Jimmy Cooper's 92. Andrea Cullen is 85. They said, I do, at a place in Surrey. Enjoyed a delightful ceremony with champagne, food and wedding cake for family and friends to enjoy. They met back in 2016. They were living near each other in supported accommodation. And soon they got a bit together, a close bond. Andrea moved into the care home in February and her now husband has been visiting her daily. So it's a 10-year love story. Jimmy's a former black cab driver. Popped the question to Andrea just 3 weeks before their big day. They're looking forward to married life together, however long that might be.
1: That's very cute.
0: But they have said a honeymoon is off the cards because, according to Jimmy, the pair are too old to go gallivanting. That's a direct quote from himself because they can't walk far. But he describes his day as a lovely occasion. Decorated the lounge where they had it. Everything was laid out nice. The food was laid out and all the rest of it. And they're happy out.
1: Jimmy
0: and Andrea.
1: Isn't that lovely?
0: It is. It's fantastic.
1: I don't know, did they have any strawberries and cream at their wedding? Well, apparently the aroma of strawberries and cream brings really nostalgic thoughts into the mind, right? One of the reasons for that is because brain scientists believe that smells and tastes can trigger memories, which is why the taste and the smell of ripe strawberries, you think of summer.
0: Mm.
1: We all do. There's something in the strawberries, right? And when you smell that particular chemical, you're like, oh, that reminds me of summer. We'd mentioned this earlier this morning because we were talking about the smells of summer. Specifically, I suppose, food and things that remind you of that. And I was saying scotch eggs and you were saying
0: potato salad, cold meat, kind of coleslaw beetroot vibe on a plate. Do you know that smell?
1: The dinner that your mum used to make when she didn't want to cook in the...
0: Exactly.
1: You know
0: what I mean? Yeah. Boiled eggs and all the rest of it.
1: Yeah, what would yours be? Is there a particular smell that evokes summer to you? Maybe it is just the smell of freshly cut grass or something, but maybe it's a particular food or when you taste it and see it, you're like, summer is here.
0: Mm.
1: For me, it's usually ice pops as well. And of course, I'd only ever have ice creams in the summer. I know some people would have, like, I just wouldn't.
0: Cola Calippos.
1: Yeah.
0: That's very much a summer
1: for
0: thing.
1: For me, a Tangle Twister would
0: also
1: be summer.
0: Also, bizarrely, tomato soup.
1: I don't know why. Gazpacho?
0: No, God, no. God, God.
1: Remember I let you taste that.
0: The one and only time I ever had gazpacho soup was thanks to you. I'm not even a word of warning.
1: I didn't tell him it was cold. It's like horrified.
0: It's like you handled a cup of coffee and get a sip. It's I was, you weren't expecting it. Now, if you'd have told me it was gazpacho, I would have been aware.
1: Yeah, it was a bit garlicky for you. Anyway,
0: it was laced with garlic. Yeah, but for some reason, are soups a summer thing?
1: Not usually, no.
0: No.
1: Mind you, they do say warm foods cool you down, but I would never, I just don't eat soup in the summer.
0: Yeah, cream of tomato soup would give me feelings of summer. For some
1: would
0: reason.
1: It?
0: Yeah.
1: With buttery toast. Yeah, cream of tomato soup is delicious.
0: A specific can, the Campbell's cream of tomato soup, the cheap stuff.
1: I know the one you mean. Sometimes they put that in food, actually.
0: Gorgeous.
1: Yeah, as in, like, in dishes. Tins of tomato soup.
0: Tomato puree.
1: No. It requires it in some recipes, a tin of... was usually like, remember Campbell's tomato soup was always around.
0: Not round.
1: There you go.
0: In fact, the more we talk about it now, the more inclined I am to have it for my lunch.
1: Again, fresh and squeezed. Happy Friday.
0: 12:07.
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1: Some good news. A lot of dry weather today. Some bright and sunny spells. Couple of scattered showers, but sure, we wouldn't be minding those. Highs of about 17 degrees, many parts of Wicklow at the moment.

0: About 12 degrees.
1: No surprises here. Traffic's great. Hooray! Another reason to be cheerful this morning. Nothing to report on the N11, the M50, the N3, N4, the N7, the N81. All roads to Dublin fairly quiet as well. WFHing, working from home today. Many people. So traffic, as far as that's concerned, is a dream this morning. If, however, I'm talking absolute nonsense, do let me know. 087 77 11103 is the number.
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0: Friday's Freshly Squeezed with Rob G and Laura Wood on International Day for the Fight Against Illegal, Unreported and Unregulated Fishing. How dare you?
1: How dare you?
0: On the back of that, we're asking you to put fish in song titles. I'm having a great crack with this. Would you like my list, or would you like to go with the listeners first, or have you got a couple up your sleeve there yourself, Laura Wood?
1: Well, I came up with one that I thought was quite nice. One of my favourite films, Requiem for a Dream. Requiem for a Bream.
0: That's a film. I thought we were doing songs. Now you have me confused. Are we doing a bit of both here?
1: You can do either. Right. Yeah, yeah. We're getting both in.
0: I've gone for songs.
1: Go for it.
0: I know it was a song by the Zootons. That's what I was given the once over by Amy Winehouse. But the brilliant Valerie.
1: Brilliant.
0: Isn't it good? How about Jolly Parton? Dolly Parton. She had a song back in the day that you'd be familiar with. Remember the song Sardine? Sardine, sardine, sardine. And these awards, you can herring my bell. You can herring my bell. Herring my bell.
1: Oh, herring.
0: Herring my bell.
1: Herring. Brilliant.
0: Yeah. Otis Redding had a gem back in the day as well. Sitting on Haddock of the Bay.
2: Sitting on Haddock of the Bay.
1: What's in the not bad at all, I have to say.
0: That's four. That's all I could come up with.
1: Yeah, they're good. Interspersing with a couple of very clever ones from our listeners. So instead of Swords of a Thousand Men, Temple Tudor, Swordfish of a Thousand Men, Tadpole Tudor.
0: Very good.
1: Don't Look Back, An Angler. Oasis.
0: I tell you, that's now, you see, that's kind of, you're veering off there a little bit.
1: Debbie Harry instead of French Kissing in the USA, Tench Kissing. We've got something untouched here, which is brilliant. Novocaine for the Soul by the Eels.
0: Ah!
1: Brilliant.
0: Novocaine for up, for up. That's a tune I haven't heard in ages, actually.
1: Instead of Some Enchanted Evening, Perry Como, Salmon Enchanted Evening.
0: See, the problem I have with this little game is that I'm not well up on the old fish, you know? Yeah, well, I'm not a fan of fish. Don't know a lot of fish.
1: Instead of... So, Cod Stewart, not Rod Stewart, sang I Am Grayling.
0: Sorry, Grayling's a fish, is it?
1: My Way is My Ray by Squidficious.
0: Or Frank Sinatra.
1: Squidficious! Oh my God, that's absolutely inspired. Thank you for that. Yeah, we've got Saving All Your Kippers for Me.
0: Oh God. Kippers for Me. Save All Your Kippers for Me. That's brilliant.
1: I'm Still Waiting. Diana Ross. Let's Go Fry a Pike. Dick Van Pike.
0: Very good.
1: And this is absolutely brilliant, Elaine. Thank you for this one. That's Amore. Amore.
0: Amore. Yeah, sorry.
1: That's Amore by Dean Martin. Absolutely love it. Also, John always gets involved in this game, and thank you for that, John. Robin Laura Fishy's song, Faithless. Cod is a DJ.
0: Can someone put together that image, please, of a cod on the decks with the full crowd 100%. In front of him, with a fin pointing at them, like kind of doing it like fin pump.
1: All of you, fin pump.
0: Yeah, with God as a DJ in the background.
1: And Mick says, instead of Like a Virgin, Like an Urchin. Wonderful. Thanks, lads. Keep them coming in. We're turning music and films fishy this morning for Pun Day. 087 77 11 103.
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8: It's Rob G, Laura Wood, freshly squeezed, Friday. John Hart with the latest from the newsroom.
9: Good morning, guys. Wicklow Wexford TD Malcolm Byrne is stepping down as chair of the Joint Erectus Committee on AI. It follows his arrest on suspicion of drink driving. A man in his 20s due before the courts in Dublin today following the fatal stabbing of Qualam at Balagun. Volodymyr Zelensky has proposed a face-to-face meeting with Vladimir Putin in the ongoing conflict in Ukraine. And Katie Taylor's long-held ambition of headlining a fight night at Croke Park is widely expected to be realised in a matter of hours, with her promoters scheduling a press conference at Croke this afternoon. A fight against French opponent on September 5th is likely to be rubber stamped. She's been hailed as a true global, well indeed, you know, global I suppose is not the wrong word, certainly a national sporting icon, one of the greatest, if not the greatest, female boxer of all time. It's been said a million times, guys, what more can you say? Katie Taylor deserves her night in the
10: September 5th, thereabouts.
9: Rain. Yeah, did you see Eddie Hearn put up something? It's been on various social media where she was going out with various other people, her family members, etc., and other trainers, promoters, where she was walking out the tunnel out of the Hogan Stand into there, and you could see the sheer giddy delight in her face, because it's happening. Like it's all, but it just has to be sort of sealed. But you know, you can see.
10: I'm delighted,
7: and hopefully we're there for it. But I'd love to know what celebrities, make their way over here from the States, like proper big names in Croke Park for Katie's.
9: Because they were asking Holly Holm. You know, Holly Holm was the one that beat Ronda Rousey in the UFC, and there's been a degree, which is unfair, of like, who is this person she's due to fight? This is neither here nor there, really. I think it's about Katie Taylor. But Holly Holm, who beat Ronda Rousey, was a fearsome combat sports personality thing, and she was asked, "Yeah, I really want to fight Katie Taylor," because she started off in boxing before going to UFC, and she's a fearsome, you know, physical, powerful competitor. She would have been something else if it happened that way. That's not going to be the case. So there's a degree of, like, there's a certain, she transcended little old Ireland.
7: Yeah.
9: And it's certainly 100%. well known.
10: Yeah, so, did that a good while ago though, didn't she? Just to clarify, who is she fighting?
7: Someone that she could poke the head off. Because we can't have someone that can possibly defeat her.
10: That's not hard for her, in fairness.
9: There is that. The WBC champion has had to vacate her belt because she is now pregnant. So a French woman, Flora Pilly, is her name. That's not confirmed, of course. It's just a matter of signing off a few things here and there and all that. But it's all but.
10: We'll hear today, will we?
9: Oh, we will in a matter of hours. Yes, indeed. Cool. East Coast FM shall be present at Crook Park.
7: You got a feel for Flora now.
10: Listen.
7: Smile out! No, no, come out! You have to fight her now.
0: Hi, I'm Katie Taylor and I like a freshly squeezed.
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7: Nothing to report on the N11, the N81, the N3, the N4, the N7, the N50, and all roads to Dublin are fairly quiet as well. Lots of people working from home today. Traffic is light. Public transport is fine. If there's anything we've missed, 087 77 11 103 is the number.
11: 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Wicklow's favourite breakfast show in association.

0: Frona's on East Coast, San Diego song. 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Get your voices clear for quick voice notes as well, because in the next few minutes we're going to be playing a game called Name That Tune. You got to be quick on the draw, because we'll play the tune and then we'll open it up on the text, the WhatsApp and the voice note on 087-77-11-103. First in with the right answer, artist and title, we'll get your place in the draw, which we'll do later on for the overnight stay for two at the Parkview Hotel in Newtown. And Kennedy, that includes your breakfast the following morning. We'll play that shortly. We mentioned, by the way, it's International Day for the Fight Against Illegal, Unreported and Unregulated Fishing. And you were putting fish into songs, and you're brilliant at that. It's also World Tick Shake Day. And I was like, what the hell is World Tick Shake Day? It's literally tick milkshakes. Uncle Sunhill first opened his ice cream shop on the first Friday in June 1955, and since that time they've always celebrated this event, calling it Friday the Flavourful. Tick shakes.
1: Ooh,
0: and it's a worldwide
1: shake,
0: thing. Is there such a thing that there's tick shake? Look, we have a milkshake, it's a regular old shake. Is there a thicker version?
1: Yeah, I don't know. Like, I suppose the malty ones, you know, the ones you used to get, I know Eddie Rockets has changed name now, but the ones you used to get, those malt shakes.
0: What? Eddie Rockets has changed name?
1: Yeah, well, I've seen loads of ones that have changed to a different name.
0: To what?
1: I can't remember what it is.
0: I know it's a Johnny Rockets in the States, I think, isn't it?
1: There's a few different ones. There's one on Bray Main Street that's changed its name, and then I saw a good few others. I think the one in Black Rock did as well.
0: What?
1: Yeah.
0: Well, I didn't know that.
1: Yeah. Celebrating the tick shake. Well, there you go.
0: Hey. Remember the tick shake? Good morning, Lizzo. Her album drops this morning. New one.
1: Just finishing up your fishy ones as well. Your Richard Burke. It's a Beautiful Ray, you two. Fantastic.
0: Yeah,
1: I'm still waiting. We got a couple of more prawn in the USAs. Yes.
0: No, we said that, lads. We already said it.
1: Even if you didn't hear it, sorry. Save All Your Kippers For Me, Brotherhood of Man. We've got Tears of a Clownfish, Smokey Robinson, Soul in the Ground, Gernard Gribbins, Mackerel the Knife, Bobby Darin, Adele's Salmon Like You.
0: Oh, God almighty. That's good. Never mind, I'll find salmon like you.
1: And instead of just like Heaven from The Cure, we've got Just Pike Heaven. Thanks for those, lads. We had fun this morning and that was great.
0: Well, at least we did. So yeah. Anyone listening, you know, we could
1: fish
0: play.
1: You Were Here from Pink Floyd.
0: How a fish. I'm going to sing them all now. I love when we do stupid puns. Just knocked a bit of crack out of everyone, doesn't it?
1: It's Friday. That's what Fridays are all about, lads.
0: That's true, that. Right, as mentioned, pop quiz. Name That Tune on the way. This is Tame Impala's Dracula on East Coast.

0: Dublin's Way, still on East Coast FM. I see the Euro Millions is 160 million tonight, and I've already spent the money. There's a couple of houses I'm looking at. There's one in Killiney next door to Bono that looks amazing for 4 million. There's one in Howth that is sensational, right by the sea, that you'd love. And then there's one in Shankill, Rathmichael. That's you know, I'm already
1: spending them all on your list. Can you get like a shopping trolley in these places? Like, you know, when you're looking at these houses, Rob often shows me these whopper houses. I'm like, whoa, can you put, like, you know, the way you might throw something in your shopping basket and then come back to it? Can you do that?
0: No.
1: I'll put that one in basket.
0: Can I play you a clarinet with this? We've thrown him a tenner a week and we'll see. Listen, I was doing all of this. We were sitting down yesterday having a chat. We always do when the Euro Millions reaches like the dizzy heights of over 150. And did you know about the gift tax?
1: Yes, I've heard of it, right. But I don't know the details.
0: It's 33%.
1: Right.
0: So let's say, for argument's sake, it's only myself and Lana's name on the tickets. We have 160 million, sorry, it's the Euro Millions tonight. And I wanted to give my brother and sister 10 million each. They'd take 33% of that 10 million. So realistically, if I wanted to give Owen 10 million quid, he'd only get 6.7. I say only 6.7, but they take 3,300,000 off you.
1: That's a lot, isn't it?
0: Yeah. So the way around that would be to get everyone to sign the back of the ticket, but that in itself brings issues. So as much as it'll be lovely to win 160 million in the Euro Millions tonight, it will bring with it some headaches. Like, oh God, how do we divvy this out amongst friends and family?
1: Why would you not just win the ticket? Or sorry, you win the Euro Millions.
0: Yeah.
1: And then you very quickly go around and get a couple of signatures. Who's to say that
0: Because you would have to have some sort of contract. Because they could then demand an equal split of the money, whereas I'd be thinking, if it's 160 million, myself and Nana, that 100, that's ours, we'll divvy out the 60. But then there's the gift tax with that, which would be a pain in the arse.
1: I can't believe
0: And I couldn't justify giving my brother 10 million and having the government take 33%. No!
1: So what do you give him? Nothing.
0: We'd have to get them to sign the back of the tickets or something.
1: God,
0: but have a contract.
1: Would you have sat down and had a chat? No, I'm not saying
0: This was an hour long conversation yesterday.
1: An hour long.
0: Just
1: wow.
0: In the event we actually win this thing, because we bought a ticket, we need to discuss.
1: Did you just buy one ticket?
0: I got a quick pick online there. But okay. I said to Lana, right, who are we giving money to? So the answer was my brother and sister, her brother and sister, our parents, 10 million each. And then we'd have to sign in. No, listen, there's a gift tax. We have an arrangement.
1: We do, yeah.
0: If I win the Euro Millions, you will be looked after, yes. Yeah. And I assume
1: vice versa, except I don't buy tickets, so that could be a bit of a problem.
0: Yeah, that is a problem.
1: I might buy one.
0: How can you justify if I win the Euro Millions that I throw you a few quid, but you don't bother your arse playing it?
1: I do the GAL lotto.
0: I'll still throw you a few quid. I don't want a couple of quid out of the GAL lotto, because that's you're talking between, 4 and 6 grand realistically there. Does it get really high, the GAL lotto?
1: Can do.
0: Because I've heard of people.
1: And the school lotto. Sometimes for Temple Carrick as well, maybe you can throw you a few quid from that. So there you go. I mean, we weren't quite at the 100 million yet, but we're garnered.
0: Mm. Anyway, listen, food for thought for anyone who does do the Euro Millions, because I know Ireland has been quite lucky in recent years with that. But something to think about is the gift tax, which is whopper, 33%.
1: It's high, yeah.
0: Very high. So, you know, it comes to some sort of arrangement with the family. And then I wonder, would the lotto actually investigate that?
2: Did you actually contribute towards buying this ticket?
1: I don't know. But there you go. I'm glad you spent an hour talking about it.
0: Well, listen,
1: How many people do the Euro Millions?
0: I have no idea. But I am sure that there are some people listening right now that were totally unaware of there was such a thing as a gift tax.
1: Oh, no, yeah, I'd heard of it, but I didn't know it was 33%. Yeah. That's 33.5%.
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10: 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East
0: Coast FM. Okay, here we go. It is time to play on the Freshly Squeezed Pop Quiz, a game called Name That Tune, where you have to name that tune.
1: You're not,
0: do you? You do, Laura, you do. And do it very quickly. Now, you can do it whatever way is quickest for you, on a text, on a WhatsApp, or a voice note, 087-77-11-103. When the messages start coming in, Laura's going to say, stop the music, and then we'll get your answers and see if you're right. Now, what we do need is artist and title. You've got to be right on both and tell us what the song
1: is. He's very strict on this now, lads, so just know that.
0: Actually, do you know what? I'm going to have to put it in on the other system here, because someone pointed out there in a couple of weeks ago that it comes up on some cars' radio display systems. That the song in question is being played. I'm like,
1: not on this station, though.
0: What do you mean?
1: I haven't on East Coast.
0: Yeah. Never depends on what you've got on your car display.
1: I must have an old dinosaur radio then that it doesn't.
0: you probably do.
1: Right, okay, let's
0: go.
1: So,
0: hang on. I'm gonna put it into this one over here. Tell us what this is. Artist and title, 087-77-11-103. As soon as the message comes in, just say stop the music, okay?
1: Yeah.
0: Cool. Texts, WhatsApps, or voice notes. Stop the music. Go on.
1: Weezer. Beverly Hills.
0: It's not Weezer, Beverly Hills. Dominic, get back to sleep.
1: There's more coming in now. Stop.
0: All right, go on.
1: Supergrass. All right.
0: It's not Supergrass. All right. No. Come on, lads. What's this? Artist and title. Let's go. 087-77-11-103.
1: Coming in at once. Two, three, four.
0: Can we stop it?
1: Yeah.
0: All right, go on.
1: Okay, which one's first? That's the question.
0: Oh, God.
1: It's not Coldplay. There's a load of people saying Coldplay.
0: It's not Coldplay. Who's in Foist there? Who's in Foist?
1: First is Jamie.
0: And
1: it's a voice note.
0: Get out of the bloody weather jumping in on me there. Jamie just with a WhatsApp voice note. Yeah, let's give it a
1: word.
0: We
1: don't know if she's right or not.
0: Uh-huh.
11: Get What You Give by the New Radicals.
0: You Get What You Give by the New Radicals. Is the right Yay! Answer! Yes! Hello, Jamie. You're in the draw. Jamie. For the overnight stay with you at the Parkview Hotel in Newtown and Kennedy. Let's go for it. Should we play some more? Let's see if anyone else got it right. Wayne Christie. Wonder what Wayne said this morning.
12: The New Radicals, you only get what you give.
0: You only get what you give? No, can't accept that. Sorry. So you get what you give. There's no only in there. You're making it up. You're making it up!
11: Is it the New Radicals, Dreamer's Disease, Rose?
0: No, it's not called Dreamer's Disease. That there is the line Dreamer's Disease in there. But that's not the right answer. You get what you give is the right answer. Everyone else got it right there, didn't they?
1: No, I don't know. To play John voice note.
0: Who? John Redmond on the WhatsApp.
13: You get what you give, Rob, the New Radicals.
0: Yeah. Okay.
1: There you go.
0: Did he say you can get what you give?
1: Oh, we're going to let John off. He's good for it. He's good for the old pun day dystopia. Well done, Jamie, though. You're going in the draw because you were first. Well done. Here.

0: It's a new radical, sunny East Coast FM. You get what you give. You're on Freshly Squeezed with Rob and Laura. Friday morning after 8, our feel-good song of the day. And the Voice Vault, £120 in there today. And for the first time on this game, clues.
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11: It's 8 o'clock live from the East Coast News Centre. Good morning, I'm John Hart. Reports suggest a man was found dead in Arklow this week, with Guardian Emergency Services called to the scene shortly after 1 o'clock yesterday afternoon. The man's body was taken subsequently to St. Columbkills Hospital in Loughlinstown, awaiting a post-mortem examination which will determine the course of the Garda investigation. Garda say foul play has not been suspected at this time. A man from Galway who threatened the Taoiseach of Wicklow TD Simon Harris and his family on Instagram has withdrawn an appeal against his jail sentence. Patrick Grealish from Letchermullen admitted making the threat in August 2024 when Minister Harris was Taoiseach. A report said he was emotionally unstable, exacerbated by consumption of alcohol when he sent the threat around the same time two family friends had died. Details of Katie Taylor's retirement fight will be announced this afternoon. Croke Park is widely expected to be the venue. Promoter Eddie Hearn's Matchroom Sports are to host a press conference at GAHQ. The WBC says that Flora Pilli of France will be her opponent on Saturday, September 5th, after Sandy Ryan vacated the super lightweight title as she is now pregnant. When confirmed, it will give the Bray Bomber the chance to unify her belts before her retirement after a gilded career. Fellow Olympic boxing gold medalist Michael Carruth says it's the very least that Katie Taylor deserves.
12: She's been an absolute model boxer and person as well. You never ever heard one bit of trouble from any camp run that she's been in, and an absolute role model for any young girl that's out there who wants to take up sport, not just boxing.
13: Thank God that they've made the decision and it's the right decision, you know what I mean? So she's got to get the fight and home tour for her last week.
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11: Moving, the Nations League football match in October between Ireland and Israel out of Dublin is understood to be high on the agenda after a meeting of FEI board officials late last night. An EGM has been proposed to bring the motion not to play the game to the FEI executive, with the chief commercial officer at Bohemians FC, Daniel Lambert, amongst those saying moving the match out of Ireland won't change anything surrounding the ill feeling that comes with the match. Elsewhere, and the Wicklow-Wexford Fianna Fáil TD Malcolm Byrne says he's stepping down as chair of the joint Oireachtas Committee on Artificial Intelligence. The Wicklow-Wexford deputy said he wanted to ensure the committee's work could continue without distraction while a Garda investigation remains ongoing following his arrest on suspicion of drink driving. And Volodymyr Zelensky is calling for a face-to-face meeting with Vladimir Putin in a fresh bid to end the war in Ukraine. In an open letter to the Russian president, Mr. Zelensky proposes talks in a neutral country while offering a full ceasefire. The Kremlin says Mr. Putin will be briefed on the proposal, but the Russian leader insists Ukraine must make major concessions before any deal can be reached.
14: There is no need to stop still this, to start the talks. No need. We did have talks already.
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11: News of cycling. Wicklow's Lara Gillespie claimed a third top 10 finish of the week in stage 6 of the Giro d'Italia yesterday, the Enniskerry rider finishing 7th and remained 2nd in the points classification behind Italy's Elisa Balsamo. The Republic of Ireland continued their bid to qualify for the World Cup finals next year, with Carla Ward-Sight without the suspended duo of Emily Murphy and Denise O'Sullivan for the visit of the Netherlands to Parky Cuivin Cork this evening for 7:30. Hamer Hal Grimson's experimental Ireland team face a friendly against Canada later on this evening overnight. Elsewhere, and the French Open men's semi-finals take place at Roland Garros. Second seed Alexander Zverev faces the Czech player Jakub Menšík. There's an all-Italian clash of Flavio Cavoli and Matteo Arnaldi. Shane Lowry with a round of 70 for 200 at the Memorial Tournament. He's one better off than Rory McIlroy. There's a four-way tie for the lead on 5-under. Leona Maguire and Olivia Mahaffey have work to do at the US Women's Open in Los Angeles. Maguire with a 5-over 76. Mahaffey is one shot better off on 4-under.
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11: Drier than recent days, with some brighter, sunnier intervals along with isolated showers. Becoming cloudier later on with lighter winds. Top temperatures 14 to 17 degrees. All the latest Wicklow news now available on the East Coast FM website and app.
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0: The Weeknd is here, everybody. Pride weekend as well. We'll just look forward to in County Wicklow. Loads going on. I know East Coast of Emma going to be live over the weekend as well from Wicklow Town.
1: Yay! Listen, lads, we have a question to ask you, right? Did you ever think, see something like Watch the Bake Off, for instance, and think you definitely were a master baker and get going, fires later, and then realise, actually, no, there's bakeries for that.
0: Oh, master baker.
1: Yeah.
0: Ah. Yeah, that's my toxic trait, I think. Yeah, I could do that.
1: Yeah. And then you buy a paddleboard during COVID, maybe you bought one and used it, you know, it's still there in the garden, blocking a hedge so the dogs can't go out or whatever it is. Or, you know, think golf, buy the whole kit and caboodle, or do what my dad did and buy the entire horse riding set in Lidl in the middle of Ireland. It could have been Aldi. And basically, yeah.
0: He lied to you.
1: He's never been on a horse in his life. What is it? The most ridiculous thing you've convinced yourself that you'd be brilliant at. Stop that now.
0: Oh, my God.
1: 087-77-11-103.
0: The innocence of little Laura there, lads.
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0: Plays after 8 on this show, after 1 on Tommy Green Show. He's back from midday on East Coast Lunch. And Dave Harrington driving you home from 4. We'll play 1 after 6 this morning. We're going back to 1984. Kenny Loggins, here's Footloose. By the way, Boys Fault, £120 in there today. New-ish game, and for the first time, Clues! Coming up on Freshly Squeezed.

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2: Right, I asked for a clue yesterday and then I left you to have a chat to Dave. Please tell me you convinced him we were getting one.
0: Yeah.
2: Yes.
0: And
2: good
0: another
2: lad.
0: One.
2: A second one.
0: Yeah.
2: Woo-hoo-hoo.
0: Actually, that's a little bit of a lie. Three clues.
2: Yes.
0: Now, having said that, he signed off on something I have to say, but I have to say it in a specific way.
2: Okay.
0: Right? So this is all I'm allowed to say in relation to the three voices.
2: Right.
0: Here. A famous sports person, a great Scot, and an actress in between. Make of that what you will.
2: So fucking cryptic clue.
0: Well, yeah, but it's a clue for
2: right,
0: each.
2: Right, okay, go on.
0: So
2: give us it again.
0: A famous sportsman. Great Scot, and an actress in between.
2: Okay. Right, go on.
0: That's what you got. None of these have been guessed.
2: Radicals. Come on.
1: That's really prior.
0: So there you go. They're the three voices. And what was signed off on was a famous sportsman, great Scot, and an actress in between.
2: Okay.
0: Yeah?
2: I think I have the sports pan now. Go on, give us it again. Turn.
1: That's
3: really prior.
0: Oh. Okay.
2: I think I've got one.
0: Anyone, like, here's the deal, right? Get one, well done. If you get two, good for you. Guess the lot, win the pot. £120 in there. If you do manage to give us just one of those voices, though, we will reveal the voice. But you've got to get involved in this. If you want to play, it's VV for Voice Vault. Send it off to us, 087-77-11-103. Come on, give us your guesses now. Stab in the dark, whatever it is. Best of luck. £120, yours to win this morning on Freshly Squeezed. Playing Snow Patrol right now. Just say yes. It's Robin Laura. Good morning.

0: Snow Patrol, Just Say Yes. You're on East Coast FM, it's Rob and Laura. Friday Song Off, coming up very, very soon. Also, Laura's Friday Funnies will get before 9 o'clock this morning before we do the time tunnel. That's back between 9 and 10 next week, by the way, on Freshly Squeezed. Kaleidoscope, want to go? We've got you sorted. Also, there's a small matter of a holiday to Tunisia to give away. You'll hear plenty of details on that over the weekend here on East Coast.
1: Things you think you're brilliant at, like you watch the Bake Off and next thing you're setting up a bakery, you know what I mean, opening a cafe. You watch, this happens to me every day, it's come in a couple of times as well, you watch the mini marathon or a marathon, like the new marathon. Gonna do that next year.
0: Yeah.
1: That's it now. Yeah. That's me. Get out, start doing your training or a triathlon or whatever it is. You're like, right, this is me, the new me. Another one come in from Alicia there saying, becoming a singer after a couple of glasses of grape. Yeah. There's a good few people in your contingent there.
0: Well, there's me. If there's a karaoke machine there after a bit of drinkable courage, I'm straight up there. Watching like car fixer-up shows and thinking, I could do that.
1: Or a bit of plumbing.
0: I can change my own bulb in the car.
1: It's not just my plug. I can change the electrics on. I can go one further than that. Don't do that.
0: Do that.
1: Buying a guitar. I bought one during lockdown. Said Lise, like that's instrument that you just think you're going to practice.
0: You mentioned that my dad got a guitar for his 70th birthday from us. I don't think he's touched. What a waste of money. He's just there in the corner. It's on a stand. You know, it looks like he's some sort of musician. You know, that can potentially play a guitar. But if anyone asks him to play, he'd be like, oh, no.
1: He needs to get lessons. My sister did it. She's learning the piano with Simply Piano, the app. It teaches you as you go.
0: Oh, no. My dad, have you ever seen the guy trying to learn guitar and gets incredibly frustrated, so frustrated he falls off his chair? He's like, God damn it, that's a video I went for. That'd be my dad.
1: Right. But apparently this app makes it foolproof. Now, obviously, if you can get an in-person lesson, amazing, but they're often quite hard to get. People are quite busy, so, I mean, a lot of people I know have enjoyed it.
0: You say that, right? But speaking of something similar, when we went to Salou last year, I

0: I was convincing myself I can fold t-shirts into a perfect square. Right? Lana used to work in Dunn's, so she does this.
1: Really like, good folder, is she?
0: Done. Yeah, and yeah. A perfect square. I'm like, teach me how to do that. And as much as she tries, I can't get it. I even went onto YouTube. There's an actual bit, there's a bit of cardboard you can get.
1: But
0: that, like, it's perforated edges and stuff. You place your t-shirt on it and you flip over the cardboard and it does it for you. I'm thinking of buying this thing.
1: Just practice. But I think it's practice. My sister was the same. She worked in Benetton. She taught me to do it. Because, you know, Benetton.
0: You do perfect square in a t-shirt.
1: I can't do as well as her. Saying. But I can do well enough.
0: But I watch these videos and I'm like, yeah, I can do it now. I can do it, you know? And then I try and it's just shocking.
1: Shocking. Camping. I bought all of the stuff in the middle aisle for a camping trip and we went once.
0: Oh, that's another thing I can't do. Pitch a tent.
1: Pitch a tent.
0: I can't pitch a tent. I'm
1: pitch
0: bloody,
1: one in the back
0: I'm
1: garden. It's never the
0: hopeless.
1: Same as when you go anywhere. Never the same.
0: I had to pay a guy. I had to pay a guy to come to our house a couple of years ago to put up the trampoline because I'm bloody hopeless at it.
1: Yeah. I wouldn't be one for the flat packs now.
0: Yeah, but this is
1: that's
0: the thing. This is the thing. I went on to YouTube. I put in the specific brand of trampoline, how to build trampoline.
1: Yeah.
0: Watched the 10-minute video and I went out the back. Yep, yeah, I can do this. 10 minutes later, I'm making a phone call from the neighbours. I said, pop her out. I'm brutal.
1: I wouldn't say you're alone. I had to do that recently with a pop-up goal net.
0: Yeah.
1: Like, honestly, you know the corner joints where it pops up?
0: Yeah.
1: I was looking at the picture, the way it had them against each other in an L shape, and I was like, yeah, could... I had to watch the video about 5,000 times.
0: I did
1: was like
0: that.
1: A dope in the back garden going, how can I not figure out these two little poles?
0: I did that a couple of years ago with Lana and we managed to get the goal together, but then we had to put the net on. I'm like, oh my God, how, what way? No, it's inside
1: in
0: out. It's, well, I just can't deal with stuff like that.
1: Oh dear. Loads more of you getting in touch. Thought it was a farmer after watching Clarkson's Farm.
0: Oh, I'm on
1: literally
0: that buzz
1: can't
0: now.
1: Can't even do a plant. MasterChef always gets me thinking I'm the best cook in the world. And my wife has been watching Love Island and thinks she's a relationship guru.
0: Oh, don't watch, don't mention the warlords. Do not mention the bloody show. Why does it still exist?
1: Oh, Finn, that's brilliant.
0: It does nothing for body positivity for anyone, by the way. All of these good looking, every single one of them.
1: Yeah, but you know what you're watching. Talking of which, by the way, the Galway lad. She had the odds in the paper this morning. What is he, Sean? He's 3-1. He's been getting the snog in there, and the 25-year-old Galway lad. So yeah, he's doing very well for himself. Keep them coming in, lads. They're brilliant. Another one in there. I thought I was a detective after watching The Traitors.
0: Actually,
1: that's so true.
0: It's funny you mention that. You and I both know someone who loved the show so much and thought, yeah, that's a bit of me. I'd be able for that. Went to bloody go on it for next season, whenever it's on. I don't know how he's getting on in that regard, but
1: okay.
0: We might sound same looking
1: into it. Yeah, I forgot
0: about
1: that. That'll be a bit of crack. Right, 0877 11 103.
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1: So, there is mention of isolated showers, but you're listening, it's drier than recent days. There you go, with more brighter sunny spells than we have had. There's some showers we've had the last few days, aren't they? Sunny 1 minute, rainbows, and then you're like, whoa, take cover. Highs of 17 today, many parts of Wicklow at the moment, about 12 or 13.
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0: Morning, you're on East Coast FM. It's 8:30. Final chance to register for the voice votes this morning. Three voices. None have been guests so far. 120 quid in there. And the boss has signed off on the following. Famous sportsman, great Scott, and an actress in between. There are your clues. Have a go. VV to 087-77-11-103 if you want to play this morning.
1: Good morning, Pat and Veronica Fitzgerald from Arklow. I'm wishing you a very happy 55th wedding anniversary.
0: 55 years.
1: From all your family and friends and from everyone here in East Coast FM as well. Happy anniversary, Pat and Veronica.
0: 8:30, let's get you up to date with the latest from the newsroom. It's John Hart.
2: Good morning, guys. Ukrainian leader Volodymyr Zelensky has issued a letter to Vladimir Putin urging an end to the war in Ukraine. The Wicklow Wexford TD Malcolm Byrne stepping down from an Oireachtas role on AI following his arrest and suspicion of drink driving. It's a red letter day for Katie Taylor with an announcement expected that she will bid farewell, as it were, at Croke Park in September to her glittering boxing career. And there is pushback from within the UFC against the White House bout on June 14th, this monstrosity being built in front of the White House. You've probably seen images of that, Donald Trump and his cohorts. Dana White, of course, the UFC president, all hailing this as something utterly memorable beyond belief. But there's a chap called Bryce Mitchell who said the government is essentially desecrating its duty because they're there to protect us, not to entertain us, which is a good line.
0: You know, Trump was talking about said monstrosity that you'd mentioned there and likened it to the Eiffel Tower.
2: Yeah.
0: That was a temporary thing. It was supposed to be this temporary thing in Paris that they decided they quite liked.
2: Oh, yeah. Initially,
0: you mentioned that in relation to this monstrosity. Yeah, it might just be kept there as some sort of symbol of hope. I don't know. It's just ridiculous.
2: Because I know we can be sort of a highbrow and over the top about it, but at the same time, it does. You do wonder, like, where have we come at this stage? If that's the leader of the United States of America and this is what they're putting on. I mean, it's nothing to do with the UFC. For the UFC, it's absolute no-brainer. The exposure they're getting, the huge money they'll make from this. But from within the ranks of those who oversee power in America, to have something like that on,
1: it's extraordinary. And as you said, money.
2: Money, money, money.
1: Money, money, money. Like, it's just...
0: You've got to miss him when he's gone, though, John. You'll have something else to talk about on the news.
1: Well, he'll be quiet.
0: He'll be very boring.
2: Yeah, there's just... There's so much to say. I mean, apparently, like, it's sort of with his 80th birthday in mind and all that kind of thing. But like, Dana White gave a recent interview. He's like, you know, this guy's great, whatever. But I got nothing against Democrats, got nothing against left-leaning people, got nothing...
1: Dana White is something else. I saw two Americans yesterday and they both had T-shirts on, both of them saying, don't blame us, we didn't vote for him.
0: Oh, brilliant.
1: Both of them were just walking down the road.
2: It's so divisive, it's unbelievable.
1: Yeah, it really is.
0: Be careful, by the way, if you've only... trips to America plan, John, you're not getting
2: enough. I'm not getting enough. Thank you enough, yeah. Can you imagine? The World Cup as well.
0: I know. Checking the socials. You're screwed, pal.
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0: It's all very quiet on the roads this morning. Nothing at all to mention on the N11 this morning. Same for the M50, remarkably, in both directions. The N3, N4 and the N7 moving well. All roads to Dublin are fine. 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
1: A famous sportsman, great Scott, and an actress in between.
2: That. Really. Prior.
1: They're the three voices in the Voice Vault. None have been guessed so far. 120 quid it is. And Laura's with us to have a go. Not Laura Wood.
3: Not me, no. Mind you, I did have a little bit of a go, but I don't know if I'm right. You won't tell me. Laura's on the line. Morning, Laura. Happy Friday. How are you?
4: I'm good. How are you?
3: We're not too bad at all, thanks. We're hoping that those clues might have helped and that you might put us a little bit out of our misery.
4: I hope so.
3: How confident are you feeling? You've got one.
4: Well, I've only got the first one, I think.
3: Okay. Well, you're going to give us three anyway. Take a guess. Pot shot and see how you get on.
4: Well, the first one, Roy Keane.
3: Okay.
4: And I haven't a clue about the other two.
1: So the clues were famous sportsman, great Scott, and an actress in between. You've no ideas. You're just giving us the one.
4: Roy Keane, Andy Murray, and no idea about the actress.
1: Okay, Roy Keane, Andy Murray, no idea. Just throw us an actress's name. Just any actress. Just put it out there.
4: Any actress.
1: God. Well, this isn't hard, Laura. Any actress.
4: It is when you haven't had coffee.
1: Any actress in the world. Just a name.
4: Melanie Griffith.
1: Right, so we're going Roy Keane, Melanie Griffith, Andy Murray.
4: Yeah.
1: I can tell you, of all of the voices you gave us, you have given us one! Yay!
3: Oh!
4: Yay. Right,
1: you haven't won 120 quid because we did need the other two, but you've given us one, which is that of Keane. Okay.
3: Yes!
5: I certainly wasn't as good as people make it out. I was always involved with good teams, so I was very lucky, so I never needed to chase that.
1: Well done, missus.
3: Thank you.
4: No problem.
3: Thank you for helping us along. What's the plan this weekend, Laura?
4: Absolutely nothing.
1: Yes.
4: Oh, I'm going to Wexford with the girls.
1: Oh, you're cheapest. How did you forget?
3: That's something.
1: Yep, the girls are going to be disgusted with you. Yeah. What's going on? Is it a birthday or is it just a night out?
4: It's a
1: mummy's
4: weekend away.
1: Oh.
3: The most dangerous type there is.
1: Cheapest tonight. Watch out, Wexford.
3: Mummy's on tour. Exactly.
1: Is it an overnight stay in a hotel and all?
4: No, we're going down to my friend's house in Wexford.
1: Okay. Are you staying in the house?
4: Yep.
1: See?
4: So on our best behaviour.
3: Danger everywhere. You enjoy that.
1: Is it going to be like a pyjama party? The girls still do that in their four. I know Lana's just that roommate sometimes. They have like some kind of pampering thing, and then they're in their jammies and then they head off to bed with their eye masks and all on. I'm like, what are you like?
3: Is that what she tells you? Is that what Lana tells you is happening?
1: Well, listen to this, Laura. There's any blokes, well, I'm not having that.
3: We put on our pyjamas and then we do some face masks and then we go to bed. Lana's loyalty.
1: And I'm just there. Is there a pillow fighting there anywhere? No. Doesn't matter. Anyway, Laura, you've a brilliant weekend with the girls, all right?
3: See you, Laura. Bye.
1: Cheers.
4: Bye.
1: So, Roy Keane is voice one in the time tunnel.
3: God.
1: So, we'll play next. Are we on a Monday? Yeah, we are. There's me thinking it was a bank holiday. It was this week. No, Monday morning, 130 quid in the Voice Vault. Voice one is done. So two remain. Great Scott and an actress. You want to play on Monday? VV 087 77 11 103. It's 8:43. Still to come, the Friday song off. We get that on for you fairly shortly. Time tunnels back between 9 and 10 as well. And this, the Kid Laroi with Justin Bieber. Stay!

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1: Friday!
0: Let's get it on, the Friday song off. Only one tune can be played before 9 o'clock this morning. I've got one I want to hear, Laura's got what she wants to hear. The choice, Wicklow, is yours. 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Earth, Wind and Fire's Boogie Wonderland. 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If you want to hear it in full, do your thing. No, that's all you're getting now. You have to vote for everyone here at last. That's how it works.
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0: Hey! 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
1: It's Friday!
0: Pack it in! Not fair, you're not playing fair, Lord. 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
0: Morning, 10 to 9. Time to know between 9 and 10 this morning. Stick around for that. Laura's Friday Funnies in a matter of minutes. But we have ourselves a little bit of a predicament.
2: It's been a while since we've had one of these, but we have a tiebreaker and loads of you got in touch this morning, so we've had to get help counting the votes. Mm-hmm. And it turns out they are literally bang on even, unless anything changes, which they're about to, because we're giving you one last chance.
0: One last chance. The songs, by the way, mine is Earth, Wind and Fire's Boogie Wonderland, Laura's Phragma, Toka's Miracle. The next text, WhatsApp or voice note in, we'll get the winning vote.
2: Sinead Moore and
0: what's Sinead gone for?
2: Toka's Miracle.
0: All right. Toka's Miracle it is. Your Friday song for Friday morning. And Friday Funnies, just to add to your woes.
2: No, stop.
0: On the
2: Thanks
0: way.
2: For voting, lads. 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
2: Oh, she's smiling. She's giggling. Which means they're going to be great. You ready?
3: Oh, here we go. They are going to be fantastic. Absolutely. Listen.
2: Best ones ever.
3: Right.
2: If you're doubting yourself, don't.
3: I'm booking you for dangerous driving, says the policeman. You were swerving all over the road. The driver says, of course I was. There were nails all over the road. I couldn't drive over them. Policeman said, in that case, I'm booking you for tax evasion.
2: Oh, yeah, very good, very good.
3: My wife said she'd leave me if I didn't stop with the photography puns. I said, snap out of it. Don't be so negative. It's not black and white. Let's see how things develop.
2: Oh.
3: Four of them. Four photography puns. I mean, people in the UK and Ireland don't really watch the Flintstones anymore, but people in Abu Dhabi do.
2: Oh, dear God.
3: You're
2: just a remarkable person.
3: I know,
2: for the past 10 minutes, Laura's been giggling away over there. Oh my God, it's a Friday Funny. Fantastic.
3: I did see this one and I thought of you because it was in relation to someone who studies dad jokes is a scientist. Because every week that's what you're like when I look across at you, sighing away. You did smile at Abu Dhabi, dude, didn't you?
2: I know, I did. At what point do I do a takeover of is this even an option?
3: Your gas.
2: That's the funniest joke of the day. Yeah. Says it all. After 9, 80s, 90s, Time Tunnel, East Coast FM.
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14: It's 9 o'clock live from the East Coast News Centre. Good morning, I'm John Hart. A post-mortem examination will take place following the discovery of a man's body in Arklow. Gardaí and emergency services were called to the scene shortly after 1 o'clock yesterday afternoon, where a man was found dead. His body has since been removed to St. Columbkill's Hospital in Loughlinstown. Gardaí said the results of a post-mortem will determine the course of their investigation, while foul play has not been suspected. A man from County Galway who threatened the Thunder to Wicklow TD Simon Simon Harris and his family on Instagram has withdrawn his appeal against an 8-month jail sentence. Patrick Grealish from Leitrim Mullen admitted making the threat in August 2024 when Minister Harris was serving as Taoiseach. A report said he was emotionally unstable, exacerbated by consumption of alcohol when he sent the threat around the same time two family friends had died. Katie Teller's long-held dreams of ending her glittering career with a retirement fight at Croke Park are set to be realised. Promoter Eddie Hearn's Matchroom Sports will host a press conference at GAHQ today. The World Boxing Council says French woman Flora Pilly is likely to be her opponent on Saturday, September 5th, after Sandy Ryan vacated the super lightweight title. When confirmed, it will give the Brave Bomber the chance to unify her belts before her retirement. Katie Taylor told Virgin Media back in April it's something that she has long desired.
0: It feels like the only way to wrap it up, really. Not just for myself, but for everybody else who has supported me and who has travelled around the world, spend their hard-earned money to support me. I want to put on a performance that, you know, worthy of their support and their encouragement throughout the years as well.
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14: Malcolm Byrne is no longer sitting chair of the Joint Oireachtas Committee on Artificial Intelligence. In a statement yesterday, the Wicklow Wexford Fianna Fáil TD said it was his decision alone to step down following his arrest on suspicion of drink driving last week. He failed a breath test at a Garda checkpoint in Dublin last Thursday, while Taoiseach Micheál Martin will wait for the outcome of that investigation before making any further decision. SIPT is recommending members working in the National Ambulance Service accept Labour Corps proposals aimed at resolving ongoing pay disputes. Among the proposals put forward are pay increases for most clinical levels below advanced paramedic. Union members will now be balloted on the proposals. SIPTU's ambulance organiser is John McCamley.
15: Following the industrial action, the Labour Court called in the parties to go through the issues in dispute. The Labour Court has now issued a recommendation. And within that recommendation, we believe that we have achieved our goals from the start of the dispute. We have achieved recognition for our members.
14: And a man in his 20s is due before the Criminal Courts of Justice in the coming hours, charged with assault causing harm as part of the investigation into the death of Qayyum Balogun in Dublin city centre. The 21-year-old student died after being stabbed in the early hours of Monday morning following a gig on Grafton Street.
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14: Gaelic Games. Wicklow make three changes from the side that defeated Limerick for tomorrow's Tailteann Cup quarter-final with Tipperary at Echelon Park in Aughrim. Gavin Fogarty replacing Jonathan Carlin in defence, and Kevin Quinn comes in for Mark Kenny at full forward. There's also a positional reshuffle in the forwards as Jack Kerwin switches from wing forward to centre forward. Padraig O'Toole moves out to the wing. Mark Kenny and Carlin dropping to the bench for the Garden County's Tailteann Cup last eight showdown with the Premier County. Wicklow's talismanic midfielder Dean Healy loves life as captain.
16: Being in that group and being fortunate enough to go training three or four nights a week and just like parking anything that really is going on, you know, at the door, and being able to fully focus on Wicklow and the lads that are around is massive, and as I said, it is a real privilege.
14: The match taking place tomorrow, Wicklow's Lara Gillespie claimed a third top 10 finish of the week in stage 6 of the Giro d'Italia. The Enniskerry rider finishing 7th, she remains 2nd in the points classification. The Republic of Ireland continue their quest to qualify for next year's World Cup finals with Carla Wardside facing the Netherlands at Parky Cueve this evening at 7:30. Ireland without the suspended Emily Murphy and Denise O'Sullivan. Meanwhile, the men's team will face off against Canada overnight in a friendly match with Hamer Hallgrimsson likely to ring several changes. The French Open men's semi-finals take place at Roland Garros. Second seed Alexander Zverev faces the Czech player Jakub Menšík. Zverev chasing a first Grand Slam. The other semi-final, an all-Italian clash of Flavio Cavoli and Matteo Arnaldi. Rory McIlroy with a 171. Shane Lowry with a 270 at the Memorial Tournament in Ohio. Both well off the pace there. Leona Maguire and Olivia Mahaffey also in action. The Women's Open, the US Women's Open in Los Angeles. Maguire with a 76 for 5 under. Mahaffey one better off on 4 over.
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14: East Coast FM has been informed of the following death: Daniel Reynolds, Ballymoney upper Kilbride, unexpectedly at the age of 31, missed by his mother Carmel, sisters Emma and Laura, brother Patrick, his father Thomas, and extended family. Reposing this evening at McRae's Funeral Home, Dublin Road, Wicklow Town, between 6 and 8pm. 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
14: Drier than recent days, with some brighter, sunnier intervals, along with isolated showers. Becoming cloudier later on with lighter winds. Top temperatures 14 to 17 degrees. All the latest Wicklow news now available on the East Coast FM website and app.
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0: Crime Tunnel on East Coast FM for Friday with the specials. Ghost Town, long time no hear on that. And Luther Vandross with one of my favourite tunes ever, actually, Never Too Much. Big songs in a certain year. 087-77-11-103 is the number.
1: You might have been doing a bit of car dancing, or maybe you're doing a bit of kitchen dancing, or maybe you were actually
0: doing a bit of no pants dancing.
1: Listen, it could be any of the above. There won't be no pants dancing, but there will be lots of dancing this Saturday in Fitzpatrick's Hotel. We got a message in there. So in Cluny, they're having a Strictly Come Dancing for Shankill FC.
0: Ah, brilliant.
1: And all the wonderful people that work there are doing lots of stuff for all the local kids, getting them involved in football, keeping them playing. Well, they're all involved and they're welcoming you along to what they say is going to be a fantastic night. They've all been putting the work in and they're going to be putting their dancing shoes on, entertainment and music and dance for all. So they're asking anybody that might be interested in a bit of dancing going along to see. Some of them embarrass themselves, some of them not, but either way, lots of work. And for the stuff they do all year for everyone in the area, you can get your tickets by contacting Strictly Shankill FC on Instagram, and Yvonne there will sort you out.
0: I say this all the time, every time we mention Strictly's, even if you're not affiliated with Shankill FC, if you don't know anyone that's dancing,
1: yeah,
0: if you're just

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1: I'll have a night out this weekend myself, celebrating my sister-in-law's birthday. Ursula, good morning. I'm sure she's probably cringing at the moment, but she celebrated a roundy one.
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2: 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And aren't you lucky to have Rob? You'll probably break out into song at some stage, will you?
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2: Drier than recent days, bright and sunny spells with the odd isolated shower. Becoming cloudy later on. Highs of about 17 today, which is nice. Many parts of Wicklow at the moment heating up nicely, 13 or 14 degrees.
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1: Now, we're in the 1980s on the Time Tunnel Part 1, and I'll have you know that on the 18th of January of this year, a star was born. A movie star who was the son of Pierce Brosnan and Kate Mulgrew in a TV series called Mannions of America. He's since become a radio star who's been a broadcasting legend of East Coast FM for the good of 20-odd years.
2: Justin Timberlake, he was born this year, was it him? Or Elijah Wood? Was it him? Is he a radio star?
1: Am I the same age as Timberlake?
2: Oh, you! Oh, I see.
1: Am I the same age as Justin Timberlake?
2: You are. Beyonce was born in this year as well, by the way. And Britney.
1: I'm the same age as Britney, Beyonce, and Justin Timberlake.
2: You are, yeah. Well. And Elijah Wood, don't forget him.
1: So they're deemed relatively young-looking people. I wonder who's... what year you born?
2: They've had a bit of work to
1: see. I know what year you were born.
2: Raiders of the Lost Ark introduced audiences to Indiana Jones. Chariots of Fire became a huge hit and won the Oscar for Best Picture. And this was the year that if you were going to be getting a litre of petrol, cost you about 45p. That would be nice, wouldn't it? Yeah. Also, the wedding of Prince Charles and Princess Diana. About 750 million people watched it.

0: all over the world. And the Smurfs were on TV for the first time.
1: Kanye West for yourself. Danny Dyer was born in the year you were born. Floyd Mayweather. Chris Martin of Coldplay.
0: Yeah. Great.
1: Do you want a few women?
0: I don't mind, Rob, if you like, yeah.
1: Brittany Murphy.
0: Great.
1: Liv Tyler, Steve Tyler's daughter.
0: Brilliant. She's looking well.
1: Shakira. Sarah Michelle Gellar. Buffy.
0: There you go. Okay. Buffy.
1: Orlando Bloom. Yeah. She was there.
0: Thank you.
1: I was hoping they were going to be a bit older.
0: Yeah, that didn't work out too well for you, did it?
1: Angela Lansbury, Doris Day. You know. Human League had one of the biggest selling singles of the entire decade. What year are we in, the 80s? Here's Don't You Want Me on my close favourite radio station, East Coast FM. The Time Tunnel. Good morning.

0: Attitude, Rick Springfield, Jesse's Girl. Got a bit of a resurgence a few years back in a movie called Couples Retreat, which you might remember starred Vince Vaughn and Jon Favreau. It was actually brilliant, so much so that it was, I think we were looking at honeymoons at the time, and it was filmed at a place called Bora Bora in French Polynesia in a hotel called St. Regis Resort. I know this because I went on to find out where it was filmed and what the hotel was. $5,000 a night. Five grand a night. One of those, you know, like it's like the Maldives where they're on huts and they're kind of out in the sea. The huts are in the water, like, and the water's that.
1: I remember it.
0: What a movie.
1: I remember it being absolutely gorgeous. But yeah, you just tormented yourself by having a look. Well, you're
0: I was thinking it'd be reasonable.
1: You could be going there.
0: I could be. Although, if you go to Google Earth, right, and you go to Bora Bora, French Polynesia, you Google Earth on your phone, when you zoom out and you look at the globe, it's literally just water. It's just blue. Like, you're in literally the middle of nowhere. Like, oh, it's freaky. Totally.
1: Lovely. That's what you want.
0: Is it?
1: Yeah.
0: Oh, no.
1: Yeah.
0: I'd like to be close to some sort of land.
1: Yeah, you're not too far. It makes it look like you are.
0: No. I'll have to show you in a minute. It's just
1: proper
0: ridiculous.
1: Far away.
0: Proper far away.
1: Okay.
0: Yeah. Near, far away. 1981, that was the year. Well done if you said that. I'm sure that the big clue is the year I was born. Everyone knows that. Julianne Dwyer got in touch with us the year she was born as well. Legend you are, Julie. Gary, you were spot on. Kieran is bang on. Helena, you were just a year out. She went for 82. Ah, thanks.
1: Ah, you're nearly. No, she's trying to make you younger. She's just trying to be nice.
0: Yeah. Shut up.
1: Jason got it right as well. Loads of you did. Well done to you. We're going to the 90s in a minute.
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1: Declan's here right now, though, to tell us a little bit preview that you get every day of what's coming up.
2: Yeah, and who was Shakespeare's sister anyway? I mean, that wasn't in Hamlet, was it? I mean, we...
1: I don't believe so.
2: I mean, we... There was no mention.
1: No tentative links. Not that I know of, anyway.
0: You know, Siobhan from Bananarama and Marcella Detroit, Marlena Detroit. Yeah. Two of them. They're back, actually.
2: Can I name drop again? Is that another way I can name drop from time to time?
1: Yeah, 100%.
2: Okay. Siobhan was telling me.
1: Okay.
2: Is that a good start?
1: Yeah, very good. Yeah.
2: Now, when she was in Bananarama and she was from, with Karen and the rest of them, from North London somewhere. But anyway, have been interviewed. Anyway, that's where, you know, Siobhan Fahey, you have to be the relationship. She says, yeah, my people are from Dunshaughlin.
0: Ah.
1: Very good.
2: So there you go.
1: County Meath. Very good. There you go. Now there's your name drop for today. We love it. We love Declan name drops.
2: Now, I met only the once.
0: Declan's Facebook profile photo is him and Paul McCartney. Yeah, that's what you're up against.
2: Paul, you don't have to give the surname, just Paul. We're expecting the big KD Taylor announcement today.
0: Yep.
2: You know, in Croke Park. We heard with Ken yesterday, Ken Doherty.
0: Yeah.
1: What a lovely statement on his page
0: He's a lovely guy, yeah. Salt of the earth.
2: So the fact that he filled in on the programme and all that in the past, and we're a great fan of Ken, he's going to come on and have a chat with us today. What about the guy from Lara went off to New Zealand and he won the junior sheep shearing title.
0: Sean the Sheep Shearer.
1: Yes.
0: Right, yeah.
2: Yeah, do you know him?
0: Yeah, but no, we were talking about
2: you can name drop too.
0: 20.
1: Yeah.
0: Sean the Sheep Shearer.
1: Is he coming on today?
2: I expect he is.
1: Oh, brilliant.
2: If he's not busy out with the
1: shearing the sheep.
0: The first non-national to win that thing.
1: That's amazing, isn't it? It really is. She's way close, full of them now. Between Amelia and everyone else going on, then Katie today. I tell you, stars coming out of our hoops.
2: Yeah, and you too.
0: Exactly.
1: Oh, listen, that's very good point, Declan. And the panel as well today.
2: And the panel today, talking about the stories of the week, like the cars, you know, the grants for the cars. What about data centres putting up your electricity bill, costing you a fortune, up to £600 on your bills a year? You know, childcare costs, they've been in the news as well, and lots more besides. And we're hoping, after he's had a few things that he needed to get over in the health department, Fintan from O'Brien's Wines might come into us.
1: Okay.
0: Just in relation to the old grants for cars there, I have a car that's over 13 years old.
2: That's a sympathy vote, Rob, you know what I mean?
0: Could I get it's up to €8,500 I could get for that now. And then I go and buy an EV. What if I just took the 8.5 and didn't buy an EV? Just got something little.
2: I think it's the dealer who looks after it.
1: Yeah. I don't think it'll be put in your hands. Well, they shouldn't anyway, if there are any sense.
0: You only end up having to replace a battery. That's another issue, isn't it?
1: Yeah, there you go. Morning show at East Coast FM. It's all on the way.
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2: I know it's Friday and all, but we do love you singing on a Friday. Lads, 1991, well done. Many of you getting that right this morning. That was indeed the year. We hope you have a wonderful weekend, and we hope there's a little bit of sunshine amongst the showers.
0: Yeah, I'll talk to you again tomorrow morning from 10 until 2 here on East Coast FM. Jason Collins and I doing a bit of a swap. He'll be live from Wicklow Town for Pride between 2 and 6. Enjoy your Pride weekend, by the way.
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13: It's 10 o'clock live from the East Coast News Centre. Good morning, I'm John Hart. Almost 1.8 billion euros has been paid out in medical negligence cases since 2018. The state claims agency paid out 1.2 billion euro in damages since 2021. A further half billion paid out in legal fees. The damages paid out last year dropped to 210 million euro compared with 280 million in 2021. Solicitor Kira MacPhillips from Michael Boyle Litigation says that could be due to more medication taking place during the pandemic years, which happened from 2020 onwards.
14: I would like to see a deeper analysis of those figures, because when you compare 2025, say, with 2021, we were still within the COVID era. The courts were not perhaps sitting as normal. And I would have thought it was actually quite likely and possible at that stage that there was a higher rate of mediations and resolutions because the court simply wasn't available.
13: Gardaí are awaiting the results of a post-mortem examination which is due to take place today following the discovery of a man's body in Arklow. Gardaí and emergency services were called to the scene shortly after 1 o'clock yesterday afternoon, where the man was found dead. His body has been removed to St. Columbkills Hospital in Loughlinstown. A man from County Galway who threatened the Taoiseach Wicklow TD Simon Harris and his family on Instagram with violent threats has withdrawn his appeal against an 8-month jail sentence. Patrick Grealish from Letchin Mullen admitted making the threat in August 2024, when Deputy Harris was serving his Taoiseach. A report said he was emotionally unstable, exacerbated by the consumption of alcohol when he sent the threat around the same time the two of his family friends had died.
7: 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Keeping Wicklow connected.
13: Katie Taylor's long-held dreams of ending her glittering career with a retirement fight at Croke Park are set to be realised. Promoter Eddie Hearn's Matcham Sports had to hold a press conference at GAA HQ today. The WBC says that Frenchwoman Flora Pilly will be her opponent on Saturday, September 5th, after Sandy Ryan vacated the super lightweight title. When confirmed, it will give the brave bomber the chance to unify her belts before her retirement. Katie Taylor told Virgin Media in April it's something that she has long desired.
1: It feels like the only way to wrap it up, really, not just for myself but for everybody else who has supported me and who has travelled around the world, spend their hard-earned money to support me. I want to put on a performance that, you know, worthy of their support and their encouragement throughout the years as well.
13: The Wicklow Wexford Fianna Fáil TD Malcolm Byrne has stepped down as Joint Oireachtas Committee Chair on Artificial Intelligence. He said it was his decision alone following his arrest on suspicion of drink driving last week. He failed a breath test at a Garda checkpoint in Dublin last Thursday. SIPT is recommending its members working in the National Ambulance Service accept Labour Court proposals aimed at resolving ongoing pay disputes. Among the proposals put forward are pay increases for most clinical levels below advanced paramedic. Union members will now be balloted on the proposals in question before any future decision is made. That's your latest news update.
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13: Drier than recent days, with some brighter, sunnier intervals, along with isolated showers. Becoming cloudier later on with lighter winds. Top temperatures 14 to 17 degrees. All the latest Wicklow news now available on the East Coast FM website and app.
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0: Yeah, Morning Show at East Coast FM, Friday the 5th of June. And isn't it an exciting day? We're going to hear about Katie Taylor and what's going to happen with this final fight that she will have. And we're all getting ready for, and I think it's an open secret, it's Croke Park, but what's happening, and we're going to check out what we know and what we don't know. There's talk of music concerts and all sorts of things, and I'm sure there'll be fireworks and everything. So a fitting farewell to the part of the career, or this chapter of the career of Katie Taylor. We'll hear about that in a second. Also, we'll have a chat with our good old friend Ken Doherty. And as you know, Ken has been a regular guest on the programme for many years. In fact, I went on holidays a few years ago and Ken filled in on the programme several times. So he's a great friend of the station and indeed of the programme. But anyway, he's decided that he's retiring from the World Series there. So we're going to have a chat with Ken, catch up on him and all that. Also, we're going to have the Gardaí, of course, on and hear from Sean Dunn and Wicklow. Sean Dunn, you're saying, who is Sean Dunn then? Well, Sean is from Lara. He comes from families with a great tradition of sheep shearing. And Sean went off there now off to New Zealand and he just won the junior sheep shearing title in the whole of New Zealand. New Zealand is famed for sheep, but Sean went in and showed them how to do it, and he became the first non-New Zealander to win that title. So we'll catch up with him. As I say, he's from Lara. The Irish Examiner today, record May heat due to climate change. It's official now, and people can't deny it. Rotunda told name doctor
16: doctors mixing private and public care in your hospital. The minister isn't happy with all that, and she raises an important point, and that is, do you have indemnity? That's the thing. If something goes wrong, do the private consultants have indemnity? And, I mean, I don't know. I decided the argument, and I'm sure they'll trash it all out. But anyway, the minister ain't happy. The Star, what's a body to me? And this is, well, I'll leave you to look that. It's about that incident on Saturday. Similar reporting on the tragic incident at the weekend in Dublin's Grafton Street. And what about this one? The Herald, €15,000 cannabis is lost in the post office. Anyway, there's the stories to be read this morning in the newspapers. Now, the big story for us concerns a woman who grew up, in fact, several hundred metres from the studio here. Katie Taylor, Irish boxing legend. Katie Taylor, worldwide recognition now for Katie, of course, from those beginnings in Ballywaltrim. She's expected today to reveal the next phase of her career and her life. And Neil Bowman is a boxing coach in Blackrock in Dublin. He's on the line. Neil, good morning.
17: Good morning, Declan. How are you?
16: Good morning to you. So, what do we know? I think people feel they know a lot because of all these leaks and conversations. But what have you heard that you sort of believe is going to happen?
17: Well, it looks like the 5th of September is the date that they're going for. Today is the big announcement, but as you just sort of said, a lot of things have been leaked already. So, the 5th of September is the date. You're talking about a lady called Flora Pilley is her potential client, opponent. This girl is a French girl. She's 28. She doesn't have a huge sort of pedigree in boxing like Katie would. She only had 8 amateur fights, of which she lost lost 7, won 1, and one of her fights was actually against Kelly Harrington back in the day. She turned pro. She's had a 6-year career. At the moment, she is the number one challenger for the IBF belt, which Katie holds, and it looks like they will be fighting for the vacant WBC super lightweight title, and that's the one that Katie had to vacate previously, and it was won by an English girl, and she is now pregnant, so she has actually vacated the belt again, so it is now up for grabs. So it looks like she will be fighting for that belt. They'll be fighting for all Katie's belts. Now, Flora, the French girl, she's 28. She'd be a fair bit taller than Katie, and she likes to come forward. She really plants her feet, so she puts a lot of power into her punches. But when she is doing that, she's quite open. So I'd imagine that when it comes to the fight, Katie's boxing will stand out and carry her through it quite easily, I would imagine. But this girl is going to train harder than she's ever trained before. Like, this is her opportunity on a world stage to really announce herself. So Katie always has to be, you know, very careful, be on top of her game, as she always is when she gets into fights. But I mean, not to underestimate this, and she will be taking this as a very serious fight, because that obviously allows her then to retire with a unified belt, be undisputed champion, and that's what we all want, you know. So it's like, it's not an Amanda Serrano type of fighter. She's would be a slower, but has that height reach, and will be tricky, because, you know, with the more experienced boxers, it's very predictable what they do, and because, you know, they throw, but with less experienced, you know, they can be a little bit wilder. You can get hit with punches that you're not expecting. So Katie will need to, you know, she'll need to have her wits about her. And then, of course, they're going to be fighting in Crow Park, and they're going to be hopefully to look to fill that with 80,000 people plus.
16: Katie, I mean, she's not known for being complacent. You know what I mean? She will go in. But as you say, the unpredictability of it, maybe the occasion, you just never know. No, I can't see it with Katie.
17: I can't imagine that happening. But the thing is, this girl, as I said, is going to be getting in all guns blazing to derail Katie's, you know, swan song, so she will have to be quite careful. I'd imagine she you know, she will do it as always very professionally and do it to win the fight. But look, again, it's going to be a great show. I'd imagine there's going to be more than just the boxing. There is talk, as you alluded to earlier, that there may be sort of put on with a festival, and that they will create, a concert. And they're going to create a sort of family experience, I'd imagine, because, you know, Katie has done so much for the world of boxing, not ladies boxing, but the world of boxing in general. She's responsible for being in the Olympics. She's had probably one of the greatest careers of any fighter, not just of a female fighter, but of any fighter. And she's entertained the masses globally for the last, 10 years as a pro. So we're in for a treat. And I think we should really encourage everyone and anyone from that has any interest in not only sport, but in, you know, someone who's been an iconic person in their field for the length of time Katie has. I mean, she has won it and been there and done that, and she is such an amazing ambassador for the sport and for Ireland that I think the Irish people now need to get out, get behind her, and make this what it has the potential to be. And that's an amazing experience that people will remember, especially if you're bringing families, that they will remember forever seeing Katie Taylor box in Croke Park, which is obviously an iconic stadium. Muhammad Ali fought there, and now we can put Katie Taylor in at the same breath. So I think that is an amazing thing for her, and fair dues to Matchroom Boxing and letting her into keeping it going and making it happen. I think it should be a really, really great day for Irish sport. Mm. And to showcase what we can do as Irish people putting on an extravaganza, you know, that the world will be tuning in to watch.
16: And no doubt we'll talk again in the future after September. But Katie's, you know, idea of what she will do, obviously she's not going to disappear. She'll be in great demand for to lend.
17: I think what she should do, she should set up an exhibition bout with Floyd Mayweather afterwards. And that's what I would be thinking. She takes a couple of months off and then gets an exhibition bout with Floyd Mayweather, because I think she'd actually show him up. So I think that would be a great one for her to do, which would be very interesting as well. And it would give us all something for her to get back into the ring, and we would now go, well, look, Katie's got a huge career ahead of her in other fields. I mean, she's an amazing person, and she's will be a great ambassador for both sport and for Ireland into the future. So I would wish her all the best and when she does hang up her gloves. But I would say we'll see her hopefully do some sort of, you know, maybe exhibitions or do some things like that when she does retire. But this is phenomenal. It's a great experience for people to go to, and will be, as I said, you know, something that kids or people will remember forever if they get to it.
16: Right. Bit of a theme, Neil Bowman, to our programme this morning. We're talking about Katie stepping down, and we're going to continue a conversation with the great Ken Doherty. Hi, Ken.
18: Good morning. How are you, Declan?
16: Good morning to you. Thanks very much, Neil. There you go. That's we're talking to great sports people.
17: Thank you very much.
16: Looking for a different phase in their career. Thanks, Neil Bowman, boxing coach there in Black Rock, all about Katie Taylor, who grew up about 100 metres or so from the studio here. Ken Doherty, on the other hand, has been in the studio many a times. And Ken, you know, we read the news flash was there. Ken Doherty stepping down. Tell us what your thought process was.
18: Well, look, Declan, I mean, time and tide, as they say, waits for no man. And I just think the time is right. You know, I've had a wonderful experience as a professional snooker player. I've been at it since 1990. I first picked up my cue back in 1977 when I was just 8 years of age. And I loved every minute of it, you know, but the time has sort of come. I've come to the realisation that I can't play and can't compete on the main tour like I used to. I can't, you know, reach the standard that I was used to, you know, when I was sort of in my heyday. And I think when that happens, and Katie will know as well when she comes to the end of her career, and what an illustrious career she's had. It comes to us all at some stage, you know, that you just realise you can't do what you used to be able to do so easily. And it's time to sort of go on to different pastures, I think. And I found that out, well, actually a long time ago. I mean, I was trying to hang on the last few years, still playing the main tour, but not really making any impact, and my game is sort of deteriorating, and couldn't produce the same type of level of snooker that I used to, and that was getting a bit frustrating. And I thought, well, now is as good a time as ever. I think it's time to hang up the cue and say thank you for the memories.
16: There's a sort of a seniors tour, isn't

0: play in those. I'm going to keep a bit of playing in there and down. But on the main tour, no. I'm going to leave it to the best in the business and say, it's all your boys. And I've had some great times playing on the main tour, great memories, great matches against, you know, the greatest players in the world, you know. And I've really, really enjoyed it. I must say, I couldn't have asked for more when I first picked up the cue. As I said, like as a young kid, and I got a little snooker table from Santa back in 1977. I couldn't have wished for, a better sort of career. And I could have won a few more tournaments. That's what I would have liked to have won. But, you know, where it's taken me and winning the World Championship, you know, I'm so lucky, you know, I really am.
1: Yeah, I mean, you've won so much over the years. All the ones stepping along the way with the amateur ones and all that. And I remember, actually, and this is about me, just a little bit to intercede. I remember interviewing you. You were very good to give me, you probably don't remember because it was Mayhem, and the Mansion House when you came back in on the open top bus. And I was working for a station then, and I had no idea about sports and things, but I was put on the bus and said, go in there with that tape recorder and get Ken Doherty. And I sort of cornered you in the corner, and you were nice and everything. And I tell you, I knew a lot about snooker that day, coming to chat to you, and you were very good to give me that time. Yeah. And you've always been approachable for everybody who wants to have a chat with you, Ken.
0: I think that was instilled from my parents, you know, and particularly my mother. Of course, my father died when I was quite young. I was only 13 when he passed. So he never got to see me play, but my mother was a good Christian woman, you know, and she used to always say to me, she says, Ken, and she said, Kenneth, you know, Kenneth. Always Kenneth, you know what I mean? Particularly if I did something wrong, you know? But she said, Kenneth, don't forget. He said, it's nice to be important, but it's more important to be nice, and don't never get a big head, you know? So she used to always keep me very, very grounded, you know? And I try and pass that on to my own son now, and it's a great saying, you know? But yeah, I think family are very important, you know? My mother and my family, my two brothers, sister, they always kept me very grounded, you know? And I think that was quite important, and that, keeping that level head, you know, throughout your career, and was very important as well, you know. But also have great drive, great inspiration, you know, and that's what they gave me, and particularly my mother.
1: Yeah, apart from the big 1997, or maybe included. I mean, when you look back on it, what's the greatest moments for Ken Doherty?
0: Well, I mean, you mentioned 97, you know, I mean, beating Stephen Hendry. I mean, coming back on the open top bus was just incredible. I never expected it. In fact, I booked my flights, because we finished on bank holiday Monday, the 5th of May, 1997. I booked the flights to come back on the Tuesday. But Tony O'Donoghue from RT Sports said to me, can you delay your flight for another day? Because Dublin City Council are sort of preparing a homecoming for you, but they need a bit more time, you know? I said, no problem. I wasn't expecting anything. Well, lo and behold, when I came back on the Wednesday, you know, there was like hundreds and hundreds of people at the airport, the open top bus of, well, there was two open top buses. There was one of all the media, and then, of course, there was one for all family and friends, all the way through the city centre. You know, the cars stopping, beeping, people lining the streets with flags, hanging out of office block buildings, and then, of course, the Mansion House. And there was a big reception there. And the funny story was that the chief superintendent from the Central Police Station in Harcourt Street said to me, he says, at that reception, he says, can I tell you a funny story about Monday night? You know, we didn't have one phone call into Harcourt Street Police Station for 3 hours, he says, when you were playing on Monday night. He says, now normally we have the phones hopping every 5 minutes, you know, there's a break-in, there's a robbery, there's a fight or whatever. And he says, after 20 minutes, he says, the girls in the station panicked a little bit because they hadn't had a phone call. They rang the main telecom switchboard and said, is there something wrong with our phones? You know, we haven't had a phone call now for 20, 25 minutes. And the girl, apparently, the chief super said to me, the girl you're on the line, said, are you not watching the bleeding snooker? He says, the whole country is watching the bleeding snooker. That fella Doherty's going to win the World Championship. And the chief super said to me, he says, Doherty, he says, you should be on television more often. He says, you make my life in this city a hell of a lot easier. You know, you stop crying for 3 hours. Brilliant. Yeah. So that was one of the great. I think, yeah, winning the World Championship was just fantastic. You know, it really was, you know. And, you know, having the cup for the year,
1: Yeah, and did Alex Ferguson decide to come over to Old Trafford?
0: Yeah. He did. He ran.

0: me up. I didn't recognise the number, you know, and he says, Kenny, I know you're a big Man United fan. Would you like to come to Old Trafford, you know, parade that trophy, you know? I thought it was one of my mates winding me up. I says, you know, piss off, Mick, you know what I mean? Stop winding me up. Kenny, this is Alex Ferguson here, and I'm not going to ask you a second time, you know? And anyway, I went to Old Trafford, went out on the pitch. My legs were like jelly, you know? And he took me around, actually, before into the directors. They're picking up the Premiership. They're playing West Ham. It's the last match of the season. This is sort of a party, carnival atmosphere. I get down, meet the players, and then I go out at halftime. My legs are like jelly, you know, and I'm introduced by a fella called Alan Keegan, who's got Irish descent from Sligo, you know. And he plays, please welcome onto the pitch, a big Man United fan, just won the World Snooker Championship. I go out on the pitch. My legs, as I said, like jelly, got walking out into the building. It was the most amazing experience. And all the United fans start singing, there's only one Kenny Doherty. And of course, all the West Ham fans in the corner from London start singing, there's only one Ronnie O'Sullivan. But I loved every minute of it, you know, I really did. I went out in the middle of Croke Park for Leinster final. I went out in the middle of Lansdowne, the old Lansdowne Road, and that was quite incredible when Ireland were playing a World Cup qualifier. But yeah, had an amazing time with it, Dan, I must say.
1: Best of luck in the future, Ken. We'll be obviously watching all the and listening to the commentary stuff and the insightful comments that you have on British television. And you know, you're not going to go away, Ken. You know,
0: no. I still love doing that, and I always enjoy it. And thank you to you, Declan. For all your support over the years. You know, from that faithful night in Dublin in 1997 to, over the years having the interview and even coming into the studios and stuff like that. Thank you and all your listeners for wonderful support over the years. I really appreciate it. It really humbles me.
1: Well, we were delighted to have you, Ken, absolutely.
0: Thank you, Declan.
1: Ken Doherty, thanks very much indeed. Good morning to you. Best of luck in the retirement. Thank you. Okay, so there we go. Mention of two big sporting superstars this morning to start off the programme. Still lots to come. Our number is 087-77-11-103.
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1: Joining us now is Sergeant John Fitzpatrick from the Garda Síochána. Good morning to you, John.
9: Good morning, Declan. And I was wondering, as I heard Ken there announce his retirement, and the fact that he managed to stop crime for 3 hours, maybe he should consider a career in Garda Síochána, you know, as the next direction, you know?
1: Yeah, yeah. There's some instances have happened like that as well.
9: Everything stops. The country stops, you're right. You know, and there's not, and when you're working at those times, it's strange. Because there's just nobody around, and you know, and those moments are kind of special, in fairness. So I do wish him the best on behalf of myself and all my colleagues, and you know, and do consider a career in the Guards. Yeah, definitely. Yeah. sounds like a natural.
1: You had the Gardaí, the road safety operation last weekend.
9: I was talking to Aidan about it last week, and I was filling me in on it. I'd just like to kind of give an update. So when we speak about it here on air, Declan, so just as people know, what does it actually mean? So last June Bank Holiday weekend, which was a lovely weekend, our road policing operation ran from the Thursday till Tuesday just gone, the 2nd, and 209 people arrested for driving under the influence of an intoxicant. So that's quite a lot of people, 209 over the course of that weekend, 4,650 drivers speeding. That's a lot of drivers, over 4,500 speeding. And unfortunately, 400 drivers found to be holding a mobile phone. And I think anyone going around the roads will see that that seems to be becoming more common, you know. And strangely enough, over 100 people not wearing a seatbelt. You'd imagine you'd get into the car, automatically put on your seatbelt. So that's it. So that's what we were out there doing over the weekend. Unfortunately, 4 fatalities on the road over the weekend, 12 serious injury collisions. And that brings our total number of fatalities on the roads to 72. That's a lot of people, Declan, dying on our roads. So I suppose my message is just be mindful. When you're out there on the road, drive within the speed limit, wear your seatbelt, and if you're in the car with somebody who has no seatbelt on, get them to put the seatbelt on and get them to put the mobile phone away. I know even my daughter was telling me, a friend of hers has learned to drive and she's always on the phone. I said, look, get her to put the phone away. She's putting both of you at risk, you know. And look, just to be mindful of, take extra caution around vulnerable road users, and we will be out, not just when the operations are on. Every Garda has a role to play with road traffic safety and road traffic enforcement, and we will continue over the course of summer, but please do play your part as well.
1: Can I ask you a question about procedure? And this is because we are waiting information on one particular person, and I know that the Garda Síochána don't talk about individuals, but just tell us about the procedure that's there if somebody is stopped and suspected of being over the limit.
9: Okay, so it depends. So normally, that is what happens. Obviously, you can have what we call a mandatory intoxicating, MIT checkpoint, mandatory intoxicant checkpoint, right? And that's where you blow into the machine on the side of the road, okay? Now, if you blow on the machine on the side of the road and it gives an indication whether there's alcohol in your system or enough alcohol in your breath at least to warrant arrest, but it's only an indicator, Declan, okay? So then, and normally, if you do fail that roadside breath test, you would normally, in the normal course, the standing operating procedure would be to be arrested, and that's to allow the guards invoke their powers to take further samples, whether that be blood, urine, or breath, okay? Normally, it's breath nowadays because we have machines in the station, but it doesn't have to be. It can be blood or urine as well. And then obviously the blood or urine samples get sent to the Medical Bureau of Road Safety, and they do a scientific analysis of it, and then there's limits set down in relation to it. Now, it doesn't always have to be in relation to failing roadside breath test. Like a guard if sees something driving, maybe their driving is erratic, or it's actually a good indication is somebody driving really, really slow, you know, that way they're trying to be overly cautious because they know they've had bad alcohol on them, and they can form an opinion that the driver has had a certain amount of alcohol that makes them basically incapable of driving the vehicle safely, and they can make an arrest straight away then on the grounds. But still, they have to then, what they do, bring them back to a Garda station, and they go through the procedure of, as I said, normally breath, but it can be blood or urine as well, you know.
1: How long does it take then for all the tests?
9: Yeah, it can take a couple of weeks, to be honest. It depends on the volume of work that the Bureau have up in UCD, you know. So it depends, you know, just on the volume. But normally it takes a couple of weeks, Declan, yeah, you know. There's no hard and, fast okay. rule on it, yeah.
1: All right, just wanted to clarify that.
9: Yeah.
1: Okay, you've got advice for people going off on holidays?
9: Yeah, look, I'm sure there's some people are lucky enough to be thinking about what are they going to do. Maybe they're going to holiday here in the country. Maybe they're going to be lucky enough to going away. And look, I suppose the first thing I'd say is, look, if you're going to be, and your house is going to be vacant no matter where you are, just be careful what you're going to post on social media. You know, don't post status updates that you're going to go away, pictures while you're away, because you don't know who's access to those photographs, who's going to use that information, and who's going to find out that you're not there. So just avoid posting about upcoming travel plans, and by all means share your lovely holiday when you get back, but just be careful of that. Don't advertise. You don't have control over that information. Look, do get a neighbour, friend, or someone you trust just to pop into your house, keep an eye on things, take any post out of the door. If you have an alarm, definitely use it, and just make sure all your doors and windows are secure before you go. And if you have deadbolts in the back doors or whatever, absolutely use those. Big thing would be timers on your lights. Make sure you want your house to look occupied when you're away, okay? That it doesn't look neglected. So that even consider cutting your grass, trimming your hedges so it's not overgrown and long while you're away, okay? And as I said, maybe one of your neighbours is going to stick their car in the driveway, and again, that's all going to make it look occupied. And look, if you're going away somewhere, if you're lucky to be going outside of Ireland, just do a little bit of research. Where are you going? What are the local laws and customs? You know, people are kind of going further and further away these days, Declan, you know, and things aren't always the same as they are in Ireland. Be familiar with how to contact the police. Obviously 112 actually anywhere in Europe, okay, that's important. 112 anywhere in Europe, that'll work Europe wide. And just be familiar with security measures at different airports. So they've got modernized in Dublin, but they are different at different airports, okay? Be careful what you're carrying on planes, okay? If you're getting a rental car, remember, your rental car is going to stick out. It's going to make you look like a tourist when you're abroad. So do not leave any valuable properties, especially passports, wallets in your car when it's parked up. Try and use a safe, secure car park when you're away, and take anything that you need with you. Don't leave, as I said, valuables in a car. And just be cautious, you know, again, stopping for strangers or persons in trouble when you're abroad. As I said, all your valuables, anything like that, take them with you, because as I said, you will stand out as tourists, even if you don't realise it, you will stand out, and you'll be easily identifiable. So just, you know, take those common steps. People tend to let down their guard, Declan, when they're away, and you can understand why they do that. But and, you know, and I'm not saying to keep your guard up, but just, you know, be security aware, and at the very least, keep your passports and valuables with you. Do not leave them in a car, a rental car, or an Irish car if you're taking it abroad. And mostly, look, enjoy your holiday. And if you want to have further information, check out Garda.ie. We have the home security checklist there. There's information about the Garda property app, which you can download, and that has information, you know, highlights what I've said there. And keep your home secure so that when you come home, everything's intact, and you can then post away about your holiday to your heart's content, and make everyone jealous, I suppose.
1: Got a text here from Maris, because we spoke about intoxicants and whatever with drivers and things. Uninsured drivers, how is that going?
9: Yeah, uninsured drivers is going well, and actually our detection rates on uninsured drivers are going up. So I suppose just we have what we call the mobility device, or the mobile phone, but they're very powerful now, Declan, so we have a good lot of information on them. The camera, if I take the camera out, it'll scan the registration automatically, say I'm at a checkpoint or something, or even if I see a car, it'll bring me up information. But because now we have the agreement with the Motor Insurance Bureau of Ireland, we get more or less real-time information about the insurance status of cars. So we will know straight away whether a car is uninsured. And if your car isn't insured and you're detected, the standing operating procedure is your car is seized immediately. So that's what happens. We take it off you.
1: Does it happen often?
9: Yeah, very regularly, all the time. Yeah, as I said, since that's come in, our seizures are going up. But yeah, 100%, yeah, it would be, yeah, all the time. I suppose the other thing is, even if we stop your vehicle and you can't prove that you're insured, you don't have the necessary documents on you and you don't have the disc on the front, yeah, you're likely to have your car seized as well, 100%, yeah.
1: Okay. You know? Got a query just on the phone there that people have noticed a number of abandoned cars, particularly around the Bray area.
9: Yeah, well, it depends on the amount of cars. And look, we do get notification from time to time. Sometimes it can be a business maybe operating in the area, packing up on the streets. And sometimes cars are abandoned, you know. And particularly if there's a car with no tax disc or no insurance on it and it's parked in a public place, it could be committing offence. So I'd certainly recommend contacting Gardaí in that scenario, or contacting your local Gardaí or your community Gardaí. Sometimes it turns out that people have bought a car and neighbours aren't aware. There's various reasons why cars will be parked in certain places. But yeah, definitely, I would definitely get in contact with your local station, wherever you are in the county, if you're concerned about a car, and we can certainly check it out quite quickly, you know.
1: Right, but you haven't noticed an increase in number or anything like that?
9: Not particularly, no, nothing. Not out of the ordinary. No, nothing outrageous. Now, I'm not discounting that it's a possibility, Declan, but no, it's not something I'm aware of. But, you know, but I'll make some inquiries and come back next week for the listener, the caller, you know.
1: Okay, all right. That's great. Thanks very much indeed to Sergeant John Fitzpatrick there.
9: Thanks, Declan.
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1: Delighted to welcome Pavel Barter into the studio, author and reporter for the Sunday Times, but he's written a book called Runaway Joe, a murder, hidden identity, a six-decade manhunt. And Pavel is on the way to Dubray to sign a few books about this mysterious man. Let's call him Michael O'Shea to start off, but that's not, I suppose, the past or the future of the story. So, Pavel, who's this guy?
20: Okay, well, he was known in the local area around Glenageary, where he lived, Dalkey, where he lived, and Ardmore Studios, and this area around Bray and Wicklow, where he worked as Michael O'Shea. In reality, the truth was somewhat different. People thought he was from the west of Ireland, but there had been a character in America called Joe Maloney, who was alleged to have murdered his wife with a poison cocktail in 1967. The FBI, all the local forces, combined to try and find this character after he escaped custody, but they couldn't, and he disappeared. And then, a few years later, a character turned up in the Dunleary area who was calling himself Michael O'Shea. And really, that's where this whole drama began for me when I discovered this story and started researching it.
1: Right, so Joseph Maloney into Michael O'Shea. How did he pass himself off?
20: Well, he was very convincing. He was 6 foot 2 tall. He's very charismatic, very gregarious. And of course, this was a time in the late 1960s, early 1970s, when there wasn't the internet, there wasn't biometric identification, there wasn't all these different technologies that could identify someone. People could hide in plain sight. And he was very good at doing that.
1: And the FBI, though, were on his trail.
20: Yeah, well, they drew a blank after he disappeared from Rochester in upstate New York. There wasn't much that they could do. So when this strange, unusual character turned up in Dunleary and started working on fishing trawlers and becoming a bit of a local del boy, he opened up a garage.
1: Well, what sort of accent had he got?
20: He had an Irish accent. Now, we have to remember that Joe Maloney's parents were actually from Laois in the Midlands.
1: Yeah.
20: And they had
1: a twinge of American, which made him unusual.
20: Yeah,
1: you know.
20: Yeah. But the local Gardaí in the Dunleary area were always a little bit suspicious about this guy. There was something not quite right about it. They couldn't put their fingers on exactly what it was. And then in 1973, there was an incident at a house in Killiney that, according to Garda reports that we found during the investigation, they described it as a robbery. And the police realized that this was good chance to try and find out exactly who this character was. He was in the house, he wasn't implicated in the burglary, but what they ended up doing was they took his fingerprints to eliminate him from inquiries. They sent the fingerprints off to Interpol, the international policing agency, and they came back as a match for this character, Joseph Maloney, a man on the run for the murder of his wife. So at that point, the police could have arrested him, But there was nothing that they could do because there was no extradition treaty between Ireland and the US. So they didn't inform him that they knew that he wasn't who he said he was. And they decided to wait for an extradition treaty to be formed. As it happened, they'd have to wait another 13 years, during which time Michael O'Shea, as he was known here, rose to the top of Irish aristocracy and the Irish movie industry.
1: Okay. And no idea that his identity had been discovered as such.
20: He didn't know.
1: So when the 13 years elapsed, was there any... interference with his life then?
20: Yeah. So at that point, he was arrested. This was 1985. Ronald Reagan signed a treaty between Ireland and the US, an extradition treaty, in 84. That went through. There were a number of fugitives who were on the run in Ireland at the time. And Michael O'Shea, stroke Joe Maloney, was one of them. So at that point, he was apprehended and taken into custody. But really, to sort of rewind a little bit from that, He started taking off in the movie industry in the late 1970s, working for John Borman and the like on movies like Excalibur.
1: Wow, yeah. John, of course, lived in County Wicklow.
20: Animo.
1: Yes.
20: Yeah.
1: And so he was talented. He was, you know, he made a name for himself. He became, you know, a go-to person to help out in a lot of movies and things. And there he is with this past, him on the run.
20: He was very clever because during the 1970s, Ardmore Studios, which isn't too far from the studios here, is it? It was going through a period of boom and bust. And during one of these bust periods, when it wasn't bailed out by the state, they sold two vehicles called camera tracking vehicles, which were essentially like Range Rovers with rigs on top of them that you could put cameras on them and then they would follow cars or horses. And Michael O'Shea bought two of these. So he rented these out to be used on advertising, on commercials and that sort of thing. And then he became known in the film industry as an armorer. So he could get his hands on guns, on weapons. He was going over to the UK, he was getting the ferry across from Dunleary and coming back with cars full of machine guns.
1: This is IRA time.
20: Exactly, yeah. But he was doing it undercover. Did he have the proper identification? Did he have the proper paperwork? What? Probably not. And when Excalibur started filming around 1980 or so, and this is a movie which launched the careers of the likes of Liam Neeson, Gabriel Byrne, Neil Jordan's first major job was on that as well. They basically, John Borman gathered up everyone involved in filmmaking to help make this movie. And amongst them all was this character, Michael O'Shea, who hit a very shady past.
1: So when he was ultimately arrested for extradition, what happened?
20: So what happened was he was trialed in Dunleary District Court and his defence was, this is complete nonsense. I'm not who you're saying I am. My name is Michael O'Shea. I'm from the west of Ireland. I'm not an American. So what they did, the prosecution was very clever. The district attorney's office from Rochester, who were overseeing proceedings, brought over his neighbour, the guy who had lived next to him in Rochester, who'd gone to barbecues with him, who'd gone on holiday with him, whose kids had been friends with his kids who had mowed Joe Maloney's lawn. And at a bail hearing in the High Court in Dublin, this character, George Reese, who was also a retired detective inspector, walked in, stood right next to Michael O'Shea, where he was sitting, and said, "That's not Michael O'Shea, that's Joe Maloney." And at that point, there wasn't much Joe Maloney could do. But unfortunately, he was imprisoned. He was sent to Mountjoy. He mounted an audacious escape attempt from Mountjoy, almost made it over the wall, was apprehended, then sent to Port Leash, the high state security prison in the Midlands. At which point the extradition treaty collapsed. The Irish Supreme Court declared it null and void, and he was released from custody and was never seen again.
1: Gosh, do we know where he is or where he was?
20: Well, you're going to have to read Runaway Joe the book for that, Declan.
1: And if you want a signed copy of Runaway Joe, A Murder, A Hidden Identity, A Six-Decade Manhunt, we'll get a signed copy into Bray Books this morning on Bray Main Street, or you can get it in any bookstore. And Pavel, thank you very much indeed.
20: Thank you for having me.
1: Thank you, Pavel Barter there, author and reporter for the Sunday Times. Morning show at East Coast.
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1: Okay, we're going to meet Sean Dunn now. He is 20 year old. He's from Lara here in County Wicklow. And believe it or not, he's become the very first non-New Zealander to win the New Zealand Junior Sheep Shearing title all the way across the Southern Hemisphere. To win the title, he's shown them how to do it. Anyway, it's in the family and we're going to have a chat with Sean now. Hi, Sean.
25: How are you, Declan? How are you?
1: Great. Congratulations to you. That's fantastic.
25: Thank you. Well, thanks very much.
1: Good. And when did you learn how to, you know, take the wool off a sheep?
25: Probably around 3 years ago now. I started when I was around 17 or that.
1: And how many sheep have you done now since then?
25: Probably around 70,000 or so, I reckon.
1: How long does it take when you start to do it?
25: At the very start, it takes a bit longer to get going and get more used to it, but as time goes on, it does get a bit easier, so, yeah.
1: It takes just a few minutes?
25: Oh, yeah, from a minute and a half up to 3 minutes, really, depending on the type of the sheep.
1: Yeah, are they compliant usually? They always sit there and say, that's okay, that Sean is doing that for me, you know?
25: Ah, yeah, they're not too bad now. If you hold them in the right positions, they're always not too bad. Generally okay.
1: Yeah, because it can get pretty hot if they've got all that on them, so you can take it off. So tell us about your career doing this. I mean, you've travelled around generally, and how did you end up going to New Zealand?
25: Yeah, well, New Zealand's sort of the place if you want to learn and improve at shearing. You have to nearly travel to New Zealand, because it has the best shearing facilities in the world, and has some of the best teachers out there too. And yeah, New Zealand's probably the main shearing country in the world, I think, anyway. So that's what I wanted to improve, and so I went to New Zealand.
1: So you went out there and you entered into the competition, and next thing, they awarded you the title. Did it spread over a period of time, or is it one event?
25: It's over a period of time. The show season in New Zealand starts in October and it finishes in April, and there could be 30 to 40 competitions, and each competition you win, you get points, and then at the end of the season they calculate all the scores together to find the top rank.
1: Right, what did they think of the fact that there was somebody not from New Zealand that was carrying off the title?
25: Well, not too sure now if they were pleased or not, but I know certainly the people that I was working for and taught me everything, they were pretty pleased with it, so I was happy with that.
1: Yeah, fair play to you. So what's on the agenda now? I presume this is not the end of it.
25: Ah, no, just keep going to the shows and, keep going to the shows and keep shearing for work, higher, so that's all on my plan, so go to the shows for the rest of the season in Ireland and the UK.
1: Yeah, and is there, you know, wool fell off in value, but I believe it's coming back now, is that right?
25: Yeah, it's well back up. Some people are quoting up to 70 cents per kilo this summer, and yeah, it was down the whole way down to 10 and 20 cents last summer, so it's a good jump. It's great to see it coming up.
1: Brilliant. And I mean, you didn't sort of just learn this from nothing. Your dad, I believe, and your grandfather, Tom and Paddy, were also champions.
25: Yeah, so yeah, they did a bit in the time. My grandfather would have, he'd won a good bit. He was a four-time All-Ireland champion back in the 50s and 60s, so.
1: Brilliant. So you're going to continue anyway?
25: Ah, definitely will, yeah.
1: Good. So what's the next event?
25: There's a shearing competition in Antrim tomorrow in Ballymoney, so I'll probably go up to that one, and then it'll be the Royal Highland Show and the Royal Welsh, and then the All-Ireland Championships run in August, so funny goal.
1: They'd all be scared of you now, Sean, there's no doubt.
25: I don't know about that.
1: Well, listen, congratulations to you. I'm sure the family are delighted with you, and Lara is delighted as well. So thanks, and the best of luck, Sean.
25: Thanks very much, Declan. Thank you.
1: Great to talk to you. Thank you. Bye. That's Sean Dunn there. 20-year-old from Lara has become the first non-New Zealander to win the New Zealand Junior Sheep Shearing title, obviously back in Ireland now. It's a morning show at East Coast.
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11: It's 11 o'clock, live from the East Coast News Centre. Good morning, I'm John Hart. Members of SIP2 will be balloted on proposals from the Labour Court aimed at ending a dispute between paramedics and the HSE. Among the proposals put forward are pay increases for most clinical levels below advanced paramedic. Members of SIP2 and Unite engaged in a 24-hour strike just last month. Elsewhere locally, and the dreams of a certain Katie Taylor are set to be realised with a press conference to be held at GAA headquarters at Croke Park in the coming hours, where Katie Taylor's desire to fight at GAHQ will be realised. Promoter Eddie Hearn's Matchroom Sports will host a press conference at Croke Park, all indications pointing to Frenchwoman Flora Pilly as Katie's opponent on September 5th at the great venue. Malcolm Byrne is no longer chair of the Joint Oireachtas Committee on Artificial Intelligence. In a statement yesterday, the Wicklow-Wexford Fianna Fáil TD said it was his decision to step down following his arrest on suspicion of drink driving last week. He'd failed a breath test at the Garda checkpoint in Dublin last Thursday, while Taoiseach Micheál Martin will wait for the outcome of the investigation into which before taking any further action. A post-mortem examination will take place following the discovery of a man's body in Arklow. Garda and emergency services were called to the scene shortly after 1 p.m. yesterday afternoon. A man was found dead. His body has since been removed to St. Columbkill's Hospital in Loughlinstown for the aforementioned post-mortem. Volodymyr Zelensky is calling for a face-to-face meeting with Vladimir Putin in a fresh bid to end the war in Ukraine. In an open letter to the Russian president, Mr. Zelensky proposes talks in a neutral country offering a full ceasefire. While talks take place, the Kremlin says Mr. Putin will be briefed on the proposal in due course. Elsewhere, 401 admitted patients are waiting for beds in hospitals around the country, with INMO figures showing 272 people waiting in the emergency departments. 129 are in wards elsewhere. And in the UK, it's emerged Andrew Mountbatten Windsor's earned money by subletting properties at Windsor to staff while himself paying a peppercorn rent or nominal payment. The public spending watchdogs reveal the details in a new report, although it is not known how much the former Duke made from his endeavours. That's your latest news update.
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11: Drier than recent days, with some brighter, sunnier intervals, along with isolated showers. Becoming cloudier later on with lighter winds. Top temperatures 14 to 17 degrees. All the latest Wicklow news now available on the East Coast FM website and app.
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1: Well, here we are on Katie Taylor Day, and you're very welcome to the second hour of the programme. We'll hear that announcement at 2 o'clock as regards the event in Croke Park. No doubt we're going to mention it in just a few minutes, but lots of other topics to get around as well. Joining us is Cathy O'Toole from Braid Chamber. Good morning to you, Cathy.
14: Good morning, Declan.
1: Good morning to you. Also here is Joe Behan, independent councillor, and David Grant, who used to be a councillor, but does some stuff in Europe.
15: I was a councillor many years ago.
1: And you're assistant to Dick Roach at some stage.
15: Special advisor with the Irish government for a few years, working with Dick as well. But that has all moved on, and today I run an organisation in Belgium, the historic Irish College in the city of Leuven. And what we do is we engage Irish organisations from across the island with European partners, with the European institutions, so that people can explore their own policy area at a European level and look and see what's the latest thinking, what funding opportunities are there, what partnerships can I make. And we do that across the board with university groups, public sector groups, community voluntary groups, anybody who wants to engage at that level with the European institutions and wider Europe as well. We also promote Irish culture there. We had a fantastic St. Patrick's Day event there recently. We had over 200 people. It was the largest public event in Belgium, and it was a great night with songs and music and dance and storytelling.
1: Okay.
15: So lots of things go on there.
1: Very good. Well, well done. I'm going to ask you this, but you're going to answer in about 10 to 15 seconds only. How does Belgium manage with two ethnic groupings and two different languages?
15: Yeah, I don't really need 10 or 15 seconds, because it's incredible what actually does happen. And actually, it's wider than that. It's a country that has three official languages. It has three federal parts. It has five parliaments.
1: Laden down with bureaucracy. Gotcha. Okay. That's solved that. Joe Behan, what sort of trouble are you causing these days?
16: Thanks, Declan. Well, I just want to pay tribute to David, first of all, because I know he's worked really hard at developing the operation in Leuven, and he's been very successful at it. I suppose the issues for me are the issues that are the same every time I come here, and housing has to be the number one issue that I'm dealing with at the moment. But there are others as well.
1: Right. Cathy O'Toole, good morning to you.
14: Good morning, Declan.
1: Good morning. How is Bray these days?
14: Oh, busy. Very, very busy. I was just down the beach this morning and there's lots of people out. Of course, the sunshine helps. But yeah, busy, and lots of different nationalities walking, tourists down along our beach. So yeah, and the town is busy too, so it's good.
1: Good. And people coming in, and a bit of dereliction, but
14: we could do with more accommodation. But sure, I'm always saying that when I'm on, but we could do it more. They come in on the Dart. It'd be lovely if they could stay in Bray.
1: Yeah.
14: You know.
1: Okay.
14: That's like
1: the old days and things.
14: Yeah.
1: Like excursions to Bray and then stay in the B&Bs and things. Yeah.
14: My grandparents had a B&B where I grew up in Symington Square. So, you know, B&Bs were the heart. And we still would have people years later coming back saying, oh, we stayed here when we were kids. So, yeah, it would be nice to get the tourist town back.
1: My family used to stay in Arklow, believe it or not.
14: Lovely.
1: That was their summer holidays.
16: Ironically, too, my grandparents used to take lodgers during the summer.
14: Yeah.
16: You know, an awful lot of householders actually had tourists coming in to stay with them. They used to stay in cramped accommodation themselves at the back of the house or in the shed, and that was the case.
14: That was my dad.
16: Grandparents stay. And it was fantastic. And Bray was considered to be like the Brighton of Ireland or whatever, you know. It is a great pity that the hotels that we do have in the town have not been really available for tourist use for the last number of years. And I really honestly hope that changes soon.
1: Yeah, indeed. David, let's start with electricity bills. And we saw this report about data centres were eating all the power up, basically. Now, there is the other argument, and a texter told us yesterday that isn't it fantastic about the amount of money that Ireland is actually making with foreign countries, foreign companies coming in, and all the technology, and we made up to 49 billion or something recently in foreign direct investment profits into Ireland, and we need international companies, but the technology needs to be fired up with power, but it's costing us up to 600 euros seemingly on our household electricity bills. I mean, how do you react to that?
15: Yeah, I think, you know, when we talk about technology and we need to look at it in the overall context, both in terms of the cost of it, what it delivers, as you've mentioned, the positive income that has come from it, but also from a labour point of view. And that's probably a big concern that I would have, is in relation to the longevity of this tech world in Ireland, given that we have seen quite a number of job losses in the area recently, and more are considered. We've seen too, there's going to be a change in reliance, we say, on US technology firms, and so that'll make things a little bit more domestic and a bit more European. And with that then comes the need for the infrastructure. So we need to look at it and see, is this going to be the long-term game that we're playing in terms of investment in high-tech industries and trying to attract them in? And while they bring their profits, maybe they're not bringing the same level of employment that they once did. Maybe they're using more resources that they once did. And I think that that's something that needs a wider discussion, to see how can we ensure that we look at the technology of the future, not of the technology of today. The technology of today is changing so rapidly that what is going to come, it's nearly eating itself. AI is actually contributing a lot to job losses in the tech industry. So it's cannibalizing itself. So what is that going to be like in 10 or 15 years time? And what infrastructure is then going to be needed? Are these data centers, are they current, or is it something that we're going to have forever? I would hope it's something that we won't have forever, because as the technology develops, that is all going to change as well. And I think we need to accelerate that so that we become less reliant and dependent on these.
1: You're talking globally about, you know, industry and all that, but yet the bill comes in through the door from SSE or Bord Gáis or whatever, and it's much more expensive than it should be for a household in a cost of living crisis.
15: Yeah, I wouldn't single out though one particular entity as the data centres or the tech industry for that. There are many reasons why electricity bills.
1: Well, seemingly we're up to 20% or something that we use, whereas in China it's only 1%.
15: But equally, like when we look at distribution costs on electricity bills, they're 30%. So this is infrastructure that the state has bought and that the state has invested in, and the bill for that is being passed back on as well. So we're paying twice for the infrastructure that is there. And if government invested more in that side of it and improved the network and the grids and so on, you know, that would reduce the energy bills for people as well.
1: Yeah, we're talking about an increase, as Simon Harris said, in one-off houses, which is going to cost more to distribute the electricity. Yeah. But anyway, let's hear another voice. Cathy.
17: Yeah, so I looked into this, and we had a little breakdown on where the actual costs go. So a third of the bill is the actual cost of making the electricity. A fifth of it is the cost of moving it, because we're an island, so we have to bring the gas or bring the to Ireland. A quarter of it is managing and operating the grid. Now, because obviously in Ireland we would have a large rural network, so they have to, the grid of getting dispersing the dispersed population of getting, obviously there's a real increase in costs there. So a quarter of that is managing and operating the grid, 10% is taxes, and then the final percentage then is the supplier costs. So that's a breakdown of the costs of our electricity bills.
1: Still dearer than a lot of countries.
17: And I think, yeah, definitely. But I think because we're an island, we have to pay more to transport the gas. But also, I think we need more interconnection with other countries. So at the moment, there's 121 data centres in Ireland. They bring in 100 billion in annual gross value added, 875,000 jobs, and bring in 14.6 billion in employment-related taxes. So I don't think we can, you know, the data centres, what happens is they're consuming 22% of electricity in Ireland. Now, I think globally, the average is 1.5%. So 22% in Ireland, which is really high. And what happens is when they, obviously, the grid needs to turn to higher cost emergency electricity when the data centre are using it. And that's where the cost is going up.
1: So basically, you're saying, you know, So we need to cost effective for Ireland
17: for taxes
1: PLC.
17: Yes,
1: bringing in the money.
17: Yes, but they're affecting the bottom line, the normal consumer.
1: On the ground with their bills coming in.
17: But what we need to do is instead of using that high cost emergency electricity, we need to then look at other ways of sourcing it. So the interconnection with other countries. I think we've just set up the second interconnection with the UK, but the French one has been delayed again. So we need to look at connecting to other countries. I think there's talk of Spain now as well, connecting there. So instead of relying on this high cost emergency electricity, we can use other countries' electricity.
1: Yeah.
17: So we need to set that infrastructure.
1: We've been doing
17: place.
1: That with the British one, so our carbon tax is not as big because they've got all the carbon tax rather than we have. But anyway, that's another matter. Joe, what about this? I mean, trying to balance up the needs of Ireland PLC at the same time, household bills.
16: Declan, I think if ordinary householders are listening to this programme, the first thing they would say is, why is our bill the highest in the EU? Irish electricity is now the highest cost in all of the EU states. And actually, it's, you know, 38 cent per kilowatt hour. So that's the unit that's measured for us. It's 25 cent per kilowatt hour average in Europe. So from people's point of view, they would say, right, okay, we're being screwed because perhaps the government have some kind of enlightened policy with regard to data centres or whatever. But in fact, I'm quite sure there's data centres all around Europe. We're not the only place that has a data centre. And I think 1/6, I mean, Cathy did a huge amount of analysis there, which was very, very good. The one bit of analysis I

0: about this. It just cannot continue to be a runaway cost. But giving once-off kind of handouts to people, you know, to get them over a hump at a particular time of the year, to my mind, is not good enough. There needs to be a complete re-examination of the structure of the bill. Cathy has outlined some of what's needed to be, what needs to be looked at, and I think David made a few very, very good points about our future in terms of technology and so on. But it cannot continue at the rate it's going at the moment. That's what I feel anyway.
1: Yeah, but the government said they can't build in a particular price reduction forever. That, you know,
0: why not? Why can't they reduce the VAT rate?
1: They did reduce the VAT rate.
0: Why can't they reduce it further?
1: That's what, through the 9.5% or something.
2: Yeah, you know, David? That actually, John's point is right, because actually in Malta, an island, a lot smaller than we are, of course, but still same peripheral issues, they have actually absorbed the increase on behalf of the citizens, and they haven't passed it on. So it can be done. The government can invest in infrastructure and other ways to reduce that bill rather than subsidies, which become a hot political issue, as we've seen when the electricity credits came in and then they were taken away. And when you give something, it's very hard to take it back. So the investment has to come, you know, at source, at a point that doesn't even reach the consumer's bill. That people realise then that, okay, the work has gone on behind it and this is a fair price that I'm paying. But there are other ways of doing it. It can be absorbed. The infrastructure can be invested in. The interconnectors are hugely important because that is one of the factors that drives down the price in Europe, is because everybody is interconnected. Yeah. It's one
1: and we've no qualms about nuclear power that will come from France.
2: Well, I was going to say that actually other sources, nuclear in France, in Norway, it's also hydropower that is used. We also are now big in the wind sector and doing very strong on that. But also throw your mind back to April of last year when for 16 hours Spain and Portugal went down with no electricity because there was a reliance on solar panels and solar energy that was being driven there, and between an old infrastructure and governance issues, the system went down. In 16 hours, there was no electricity on the Iberian Peninsula. So this is where investment in infrastructure becomes so, so important. And as we're investing more in wind farms and getting more of that type of energy, we actually need to invest in the storage of it. We need to invest in more of it. And by doing that, then we reduce our dependence on gas-fired electricity, which is what we have at the moment as well. And the more that we can do that, the more we can invest in the infrastructure, in the grid, then we can bring down the
1: Okay, final word to you, Cathy. Do you want to add to what you said?
3: Yeah, no, I do.
1: As a person.
3: That's what I was just going to say. I feel like when I look at my mum and I look at other people and my bills coming in, and you know, it's very worrying, you know, that to be able to pay the bills on a monthly basis, or you know, by when the bill comes in, it's like, oh gosh, have a cup of tea, sit down now before I open this, brace myself, you know. So it is that I worry about the people who are struggling, not putting on heat and not, you know, so the scale of it's worrying.
0: The other point is, Declan, you know, a lot of the new houses now have this air to water system, okay, and it's been installed in a lot of lifties, like public housing, social housing and so on. And anecdotally, what I'm hearing back through contacts in St Vincent de Paul Society and others is that they're actually exorbitantly high ESB bills, electricity bills, coming from that newfangled system that was supposed to be environmentally efficient, but it's actually giving people huge headaches when it comes to getting
1: the concept is that the electricity, and if the electricity is generated from your roof, it should reduce the power. That's the concept. Okay. Whether it's working or not is something else. Okay. Joe Bean, Cathy O'Toole and David Grant. More in a second.
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5: FM. With us today, David Grant, Cathy O'Toole and Joe Behan. Morris actually highlights something we were talking about offsetting €600 to the average ESB bill because it's used for these data centres. Stephen says, Stephen has a relationship with Fianna Fáil, I think, but leave that aside. An information campaign on how easy it is to switch would seem sensible because you can switch electricity and save some money and 40% of consumers don't do that. So there you go. And they don't.
6: Good point.
5: It is a good point.
6: Yeah, it is, yeah. I think it's the hassle. Sometimes people are, you know, worried about the hassle of it, but it's definitely yeah, worth it.
5: But sites like Bonkers and things like that, they make it so easy.
6: Yeah.
5: You know, so there you go. Ah, we have to, just in case we run out of time today, which we won't, but just to say, we got to mention the house just up there in Old Court where she grew up.
6: Yay!
5: And now Katie's coming home and she's going to Croke Park. So we're all delighted. Who wants to be the first in there to say...
6: Well, Joe, that's your...
7: I think David would have a lot to say about Katie too, but I suppose maybe what I will do is just say that obviously we're looking forward with bated breath and great anticipation to this announcement. I think it will be fantastic, pinnacle of her career to box probably in front of the biggest attendance that has ever been in Croke Park, I would say, and also for her to finish her career with a huge Irish support. I know there was a lot of Irish support when she won the Olympic gold medal in London as well. But I suppose as a locally biased person, I'd have to say that we in the entire community of Ballywaltrum and Old Court and Boghall Road are so intensely proud of Katie and her achievements. And I can well remember, and David I'm sure will go into more of this, but I can well remember her as a child in St. Fergal's School excelling at every sport. She wasn't really boxing when she was
5: an Irish international footballer.
7: She was, and in her early days she was a brilliant athlete. There are pictures up in the school of her winning a 100-meter race, I'd say, when she was only about 7 or 8 years of age. She excelled at table tennis, football, hurling, camogie, and all of the other sports, and a really nice person, a really genuinely nice person. And I think that has come across over so many years since her fantastic international success. And obviously we look forward now to the bout when it happens in Croke Park, and we wish her all the best for that and her future life.
5: Yeah. You're into hockey in Bray, of course.
6: Yes, I am,
5: yourself,
6: yeah.
5: So, you know...
6: Never played in front of 80,000 people, though, but anyway.
5: Well, we're talking about sport, Cathy, generally, and the achievements. Not just as a sports person and a Bray person that she is, but also, you know, it's stereotypical, but a woman person, you know.
6: Yeah, and I saw her in action. I've met her a couple of times, and she's just such a wonderful person. But she, we were at a school together, and she, I won't mention the school, but a lot of the kids in the school would be boxing fanatics. Like, the boxing, she was a god who was coming in, and she was down chatting to them, signing their gloves, signing their, literally, you know, like the girl next door. And they just thought she was amazing, and she was so inspirational to not just girls but boys as well. And they were from very young age all the way up, and she was heading to, I think it was the some big awards thing that night, and I said to her, "Oh, are you going to go home now and get ready?" And she said, "Kathy, I'd much rather be here, you know, in this type of thing with the kids." And that's Katie, you know. She, you see her walking down the beach, she comes, oh, and also just take this opportunity to just sympathise with her on the loss of her lovely Nana. We're thinking of all the family now at this time.
5: In her family.
6: Yeah. And she would have come home a lot to see her, and just thinking of them all. But she is, and I'm just so delighted that, and hopefully that with so many tickets that we'll all get to experience it. It won't be, because I know Masson got, or the Wembley and other places like that she played in would have been only 20,000. So hopefully the tickets will be priced at a price that we can all go and attend, and the kids, we can bring kids, whatever. Hopefully it'll be accessible for all of us, you know. Yeah. Fingers crossed.
5: David,
6: but it would be great.
5: Your memories?
8: Quite fond and cherished memories. I was involved many years ago again with Fergal Oaks Gaelic Games Club, and Katie was one of our star players, quite honestly. She played Gaelic football with us, she played camogie with us, I think she represented our club and indeed on the county team as well. And also at a certain age when you're playing juvenile sports, you know, boys and girls mix. And I can tell you, the under-12s and under-14 team, boys' teams, was where was Katie. You know, they wanted her on the team for the matches that they had. And needless to say, she made a huge difference when she did play. But apart from that, you know, as a person, I'd have to say, having known her at whatever age she was, 8, 10, 12 and so on, you know, to see her today, she's still very much the same person. She's very humble in the way that she goes about things. She's very modest. She's very focused, which she always was. And she really is a credit to herself, her family and her community. And as Joe said, certainly as someone in Ballywaltrum, we are immensely proud of her as a person and her success. And I think too, we have a mural now on the community centre in Ballywaltrum, which is fitting because when her boxing club started, that was the first home that they had in the former tin hut that was there before the new building was built. And that's where she started out boxing, was on that site. And to have a mural up there now with her, along with Dana Morehouse, you know, shows the talent in the area, the respect that the community have for them. And really, you can just wish her, you know, well for the event that's coming up, but also for whatever's next for her as well, because it is her finale. And really, you know, she's just a wonderful person, a wonderful member of our community. And everyone has said, just so proud of her.
5: As a person still in the council, Joe, still, you know,
7: despite your efforts to try and remove me,
5: I just said that I'd pause, you know, and let the reply come in. But there's been calls over the various years for some sort of permanent monument to Katie, and I know from what I hear from her is that she's probably to be doing that for her. Or,
6: yeah.
5: You know, she's a very modest type of person. But, I mean, there's all sorts of things people come in with, you know, instead of the cross on Bray Head, let's have Katie Taylor. But instead of that monument that's outside McDonald's there at the town hall or something that symbolises the fantastic achievement of Katie Taylor.
7: Yeah, and look, I fully agree with you. It's something that I would love to see happen, but I did get my fingers burned a number of years ago when I kind of proposed that we do something such as a statue or something. And I remember Katie's reply at the time was, "Statues are for dead people." And I said, well, that's fair enough. That's her opinion and she's entitled to it. And, you know, so we didn't really pursue it any further. I do think it would be very nice to have a lasting monument. As David said, that mural that's at Ballywaltrum, which was really the centre of her career in the very beginning and the centre of her early life, the Ballywaltrum area, I think is a very very fitting tribute to her. And who knows, in the future, maybe Katie might have a different, you know, a different opinion. But I certainly wouldn't go near that particular issue again for a while. Anyway, she's still very much alive. Yes, thankfully.
9: Yeah, and the mural is pretty good. I can understand. I could imagine her saying, you know, for dead people. Yeah, very good. Look, and we wish her all the very best. We're very proud of her.
6: Yeah, it'll be a tough fight if it is who they say it's going to be. It'll be tough. You know, 12 unbeaten fights. But it'll be lovely now. She's only had 2 home fights out of 25. Only 2 home games.
7: Yeah.
6: Out of 25, so hopefully it'll all happen and it'll be great. We'll all be able to celebrate in her retirement. And
9: go, Katie. All right, thanks, guys.

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7: 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Mí meheb, mí leníge is seachtú a cair. Bhí I Will Always Love You le Dolly Parton ar chéad spotas na ceartacha. Agus fithi blinta tar éis, chuaigh an amhar chéanna le Whitney Houston in san chéad spota. Nocha Cahir, vi The Lion King in San Pictorlán, agus vi Elton John's Circle of Life, agus Can You Feel the Love Tonight, Éireann Fumhrín. 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
3: FM. Right, Keith says, played against Katie in football. She was a great winger, absolutely lightning fast and incredibly skillful. She deserves the big send-off, which she certainly does. So well done, Katie. David Grant is here, Katie O'Toole and Joe Behan. And we'll just touch on this Noma Foley announcement about childcare. You know, we're talking about the expense that families have with electricity, if they can get accommodation in the first place, now of course childcare on top of that. That's another expense on top of another expense, and the government is trying to do something. They say bring it down ultimately to €200 a month for each child, but it's a long way to go.
4: It's a long way to go, and it has been a long way even coming. And I remember 20-odd years ago when we built the community centre in Ballywaldrum, we put a childcare facility in partnership with a local community group, and I got to learn a little bit more about the economics of childcare. And at that time, the idea was to supply the infrastructure so that it wouldn't be a cost on operators, and that was intended to keep the price down. That really hasn't worked, and we've moved now into this situation in the private market with core funding, which is a positive thing. But first of all, just on the news that was announced, one has to welcome the fact that the costs are coming down. So that is a positive in the first thing to say, that is good. However, the issue on the core funding, which remains, which keeps the operators tied to the government, while it's good in that it maintains that affordability, it ensures, you know, that there is continued service. It also provides a good model for staff who want to enter into the market, which we need, because these are formative years and young people who are going into these centres need to have good qualified staff, and we should value that. So these things are important, and also for the operators as well, that they can rely on this core funding to do so. However, where I would say, and we go back to our earlier point, you know, one of the things that does irk me a little bit is around sort of comparisons between European countries for all those reasons we mentioned on electricity. But I do feel genuinely that childcare shouldn't be one of those comparative issues. You know, childcare is something that is needed. It's needed to give people the opportunity to work. It's needed to support families. And really, the cost of it should be a lot more modest. And while it's being brought down to 183, you know, that's £800 a month. You know, that's also another electricity bill. And, you know, it should be an awful lot more affordable, you know, for people to have childcare.
3: Okay, so we'll start there. Cathy?
5: Well, I have three kids. And up until, you know, when they went to play school age 2, up until they started school age 4 or 5, I mean, it was such a difficult time. It really was, trying to find another mortgage on top of. And then obviously you wouldn't be working as much. Maybe your hours have reduced a bit because you're picking them up from childcare. But not all childcare facilities are signing into this core funding. So some of them, I mean, we're saying now that, you know, this is great and it's a reduction, but unfortunately it's not all across the board. It's only the ones who are who have registered with this core funding. So that's one thing to point out. The other thing is it's €15 less. I mean, it's not the government are making this big announcement, oh, it's wonderful. But on the greater scale of things, most childcare facilities say you have to sign up for 50 hours. This is talking about 45 hours. So it's not really, most people are paying €1,200. So that's just a point to be made. It's not, this is only right, talking about 45 hours. And a lot of people who work, who have to pay two mortgages, have two jobs, let's be honest. So thinking of those kids who are in, it's up to 10 hours a day sometimes in care. And how parents are doing it, I just don't know. Right. I really don't know. So I struggled for years.
3: It's a start,
5: but yeah, it's not.
6: And just combining what both Cathy and David have said, I mean, on the one hand, these are the most formative years in a child's life. We, as a nation, as a society, should be doing everything we can to ensure that those precious years are in every way possible allowing those children to develop their full potential. On the other side, you have a system that that's partly privatised, partly regulated, partly not, but that effectively it's a second mortgage for most ordinary families in this country, on top of all the other day-to-day expenses. Now, I calculated pretty much as Cathy has done there, it's, if this announcement is to be believed, and it's going to be implemented, I think, from September, it'll be worth about $250 per day. Mm. To a parent, you know, so it's less than the price of a cup of coffee. Mm. Now, I do take on board what David has also said, because I know this is an issue, because I often would have contacts with people who are working in the childcare centre and childcare providers. We absolutely need to ensure that childcare workers and people in managing these services are paid properly and adequately, so that we have high quality provision for the children in their care. And I welcome the fact that Norma Foley, in her announcement, has said that is ring fencing a certain amount of money to ensure that they will get, that the childcare staff will get some kind of a wage increase to be negotiated through the Labour Court machinery, etc. So I do welcome that. We have to acknowledge the fact that we need, as David has said, we need skilled childcare workers in the service. But we need to look overall at our children in the country and say, how are we catering for all of their needs? And another day's discussion will be, how are we failing so many children who have various types of additional education needs from a very young age, who are absolutely not being catered for in any way by this government at the moment? And as I say, that's a discussion for another day.
3: Okay.
6: But I welcome the improvement we have seen, but it's a very small improvement.
5: And we also, I touched what you just said there, Joe, we have to think of the childcare providers. How are they doing it? How are they doing it? I just don't know. All the paperwork that's on, then the increase in insurance, their rent, their rates, their utility bills. Like, how, I wouldn't be surprised now if this is just a final straw sometimes, you know, that they just can't keep going with the prices. And hopefully the government will match it, and the government will keep, because I really worry about, what will we do without them?
3: Okay, I want to finish this morning very quickly, if you don't mind, by giving you a bit of trauma.
5: Oh, goodness me.
3: Is that okay? David, what do you remember about the Leaving Cert?
4: Dagla, I'm going to be very boring on this, actually. You know, I was very practical about that time in my life. I remember leaving school, and we had our graduation, and my father saying to me, "No, are you going to be upset now?" And the answer was no. You know, I felt it was the end of a period. I was moving on to something else. I could see other things ahead of me. I was excited to get on with it. I did the Leaving Cert, and I took it from there. Okay, so it didn't give me any trauma
3: at
4: all.
3: That's the SWAT, David Grant. Cathy?
5: I still have reoccurring nightmares. I wake up in the middle of the night in a hot sweat, going, oh my God, my exam, my English exam. And then I go, no, hold on, I'm in my 50s and I am no longer, but I still have reoccurring nightmares. It was horrendous.
3: Joe.
6: No, look, first of all, let us all together wish all of those students, their parents probably listening to this programme, wish them all well for the exams that are left. The feedback currently is that the exams so far have been fairly manageable from what I can hear, what I can read. But my memory of it, I suppose, really is how I got my results, because I was in the Gaeltacht in Ranafast in County Donegal, a magnificent, lovely place. And I'd done my Leaving Cert, obviously, in the June, and in those days there were no mobile phones, there was no landline phones, even in the Bannantee's house. We queued up on the day that the rumour went around that the Leaving Cert results were out. We queued up outside a public telephone box to press button A and button B to get the results, and that's probably what I remember most.
5: Oh my goodness.
3: We're grand.
4: He did all right afterwards.
3: Did all right.
5: But it doesn't define you, anybody who's listening. Absolutely. It doesn't define you. And in Ireland now, no matter where you want to go or where you can get there if you really want to. And don't worry, it's a 3-hour exam, and it does not define you.
3: Cathy O'Toole, thank you very much indeed. Also to Independent Councillor Joe Behan and David Grant as well. Thank you very much indeed. Best of luck in Belgium.
4: Thank you.
3: There you go. Morning Show at East Coast.
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10: Morning Show at East Coast FM. And joining us now is Fintan McCormick from O'Brien's Wine. Good morning to you, Fintan.
11: Good morning, Declan. How are you?
10: Long time and we're delighted to see you.
11: Thanks very much.
10: Looking so well. And just when you were telling us there that we're talking about our Spanish wine today, and I've just returned from a part of Catalonia, so
11: let me guess, Ibiza.
10: There you go.
11: One of my favourite spots in the world, Declan.
10: Anyway, what have you got for us this week?
11: So look, we've got three different wines. Two are actually made by Masters of Wine, which is incredible, and we're going to look kind of like at a lovely kind of a brand new version of Lynn's Ross Rosé. We have an amazing Chardonnay from the Pyrenees and a late harvest Monastrell from Alicante as well. So these wines are very different, but Declan, they're fabulous as well. So this doesn't get you into a holiday mood, nothing will as well.
10: Okay, because it's a lovely summery thing, even though there's wind and all that, and there might be a few showers, but let's go.
11: A bit of everything, but let's go anyway. So I think we'll start off with a little bit of, we'll start off with the white, Declan, as well. So this one is the Anasi Chardonnay, and this is from the Somanto, which is actually the Pyrenees as well. So it's an amazing Chardonnay. Now, Spain's not very well known for Chardonnay. They have a little bit now down near Barcelona, etc. as well, but this style is lovely. There's actually no oak as well, which is very unusual for Spain. But this is all about like kind of lovely, kind of crisp, citrusy fruit, a lovely mouthfeel. And like for people who don't like Chardonnay, they're going to love this as well. This has only arrived in. It's coming in at 17.59. And I have to say, it's absolutely amazing as well. You can imagine like this part of Spain is actually higher in altitude because it's quite near the Pyrenees. So it's going to be baking hot during the day. And at night time, the temperature can actually drop down to almost zero as well. So the harvest has to take place at night time. So when the rest of Spain is sleeping, they take out all the trackers with the lamps and the headlights and stuff, and they do the harvest at night time. And what that does, kind of keeps the grapes on the vine at an even temperature, so they don't actually start to ferment in the heat of the sun.
10: I'll tell you about that. That's lovely Chardonnay. And the thing about it having no
11: Oak. Yeah. It's not gripping or not, but it's just delicate as well. And I deliberately didn't chill it too much.
10: It's a sitting at the dinner table, well, lunchtime.
11: It's more probably over dinner wine as
10: with
11: well.
10: Your,
11: because
10: with,
11: it's,
10: with your, yeah. With your sun cream and
11: oh yeah, your factor 50 and that
10: and everything, yeah.
11: Bottle of Spanish and a bottle of Spanish Chardonnay. Sure, what more do you want?
10: Lovely. So, what's that called?
11: This one is called the Inate. It's a Chardonnay and it's a 234 Chardonnay. That's actually the lot location of this actual vineyard site as well. You see on the label as well, Declan, have this like kind of a little picture. And actually, every year they commission an artist to design the label, and they have over 1,000 canvases in the winery as well. So you can go there; it's like almost an art gallery and have a glass of wine there as well. But they also do a Tempranillo that's just arrived in. I think it's coming in about 1359, and that's a steal as well. No oak at all, but really delicious as well. Fabulous, fabulous Chardonnay, I have to say, Declan.
10: Right,
11: really,
10: and that's in O'Brien's, and I don't know if it's on tasting this time or not.
11: It'll be on tasting in the next couple of weeks, because we're actually building up to a Spanish wine sale at the end of the month as well.
10: Okay.
11: So, but like, it's just arrived in as well. So, I know a lot of our stores had staff tastings this week as well, so a lot of the guys have been very, very enthused about it.
10: And of course, O'Brien's, you know, in Greystones, but also Vivi Road and Queensborough Road in Bray and Sandyford.
11: Sandyford, where I am, yeah.
10: I've bumped into yourself.
11: That's it. Like, I'm exiled from Greystones, but that's all right. After 10 years in Greystones. But now we're going to move on to, you know, Lynn very well. Lynn Coyle is our wine director in O'Brien's and also a master of wine. And Lynn has rethank her whole rosé as well. Traditionally, she made her rosé in Navarra, but now she's moved it to...
4: What?
11: Yeah, used to make it in Navarra, but now she's actually making it in with Lagar de Costa in northern Spain as well, so in Galicia. So this style as well, it's an Albarino, and it's a grape variety called Esperanza, which is actually a grape, red grape as well, that actually started to die out, because when they started really, really planting lots and lots of Albarino in the 80s, red wines went out of vogue very, very quickly there as well. But it's a grape that actually was almost dormant, almost died out completely. But the style of this red, it's almost like, say, if Peter Noir actually goes on his holidays, a beach holiday, and he goes back nice and chilled and relaxed and slightly tanned. But it's a wonderful, wonderful style. So you're going to get the saline kind of an quality that's coming through with the Albarino, and of course with the other red grape variety as well, it's going to be just amazing as well. Colour wise it looks like a gorgeous Cote de Provence, but on the nose, Declan, it's very, very, very different as well.
10: Right, so it's moved slightly south,
11: yeah, up to Galicia as well. Now Lynn has been working with Sonia Costa at Lagar de Costa for quite a while now in Galicia and in Raya Baez, northern Spain, and I mean, the style of this wine as well, it's really, really brilliant. So the Cote de Provence roses are becoming quite expensive, the really, really good ones as well, but this style as well, you can feel the kind of sailing quality from the Albarino, and the Esperanza has a little kind of lifted fruit again, but delicate and soft as well.
10: That's different than other roses.
11: Yeah. It's really different. So it's, for me, like, it's kind of like there's a bit of kind of a variance away from a lot of very deep, dark and garnet Spanish roses.
10: I know people who love to drink rosé during the summertime,
11: yeah,
10: and they find some of them a little bit on the heavy side.
11: Yeah,
10: know?
11: But this is light, it's fresh as well, and it actually, you can almost like put on your Crocs and just sit down by the sea with this one as well. It's just, you can feel kind of the loveliness as well. The fruit is really lovely. It's kind of like raspberry notes as well, a little bit of pomegranate in there too as well. And of course, the gorgeous kind of the salty lick of the Albarino, I think it's just gorgeous as well. So, I mean, Lynn's done an amazing job with that now as well. So, well impressed.
10: And she's had a history of making good stuff. So
11: good stuff as well. It's a pale blue label. And Ross, Lynn's son is actually a silversmith, Edward. So he designed the label with her as well. So it's just, it's gorgeous, gorgeous style.
10: And
11: as
10: it's
11: well.
10: ROS.
11: ROS as well. I can see as well, like before it was quite deeper in colour, but now it's actually lighter and more vibrant as well, and it's that gorgeous pale salmon pink hue that people love as well. And as you said yourself, Declan, as well, the taste of that profile of that, it's just very, very different, very delicious. And I think for fans of 11 minutes rosé, those kind of styles, it's
10: which
11: a winner
10: is,
11: as well.
10: Which is that one
11: now? That one is 1874 at the moment as well. But I mean, Cote de Provence rosé is becoming eye-watering expensive as well, so that's a pretty good deal for that one as well. And also, we have our rosé sale on as well. We also have another 14 rosés on offer at the moment as well.
10: Wow.
11: So if you're into your rosé, come in and see us.
10: Okay.
11: Now, I've got a bit of a wild card here, Declan, as well, and I'm actually really, really impressed with this one. This is our, we've had this one before, but it's actually made by two Danish brothers called David and Jonas Tafferberg or something they're called, and it's named after the Greek god Orpheus, who used to play the golden lyre and kind of enchant all
10: Orpheus
11: the people
10: from
11: as well.
10: The underworld. Yeah.
11: There we are, exactly. So the Africa is a monastral, so it goes from Alicante, and it's actually a late harvest. So basically what they're doing, they're actually leaving the grapes on the vines a little bit longer, so the grapes become quite raisiny, and they get their own kind of style as well. They kind of shrivel down a little bit on the vines, so when they're pressed, the monastral is going to develop a much, much bigger flavour as well. This is an absolute delicious red as well, and I'll tell you the price in a little second, Techno, but I'll give you a taste first.
10: We better squeeze it in with the time.
11: We better do, we're running out of time. But it's absolutely gorgeous. It's got that gorgeous, like, for fans of Luna Argenta, Rianforzo, those kind of big styles that we have in Puglia. This is absolutely brilliant as well for $12.99, Declan. That is just incredibly good.
10: You're on a winner.
11: We are at barbecue. This is the new biggie for us now, I think, as well.
10: Okay,
11: it's just delicious.
10: Better tell us the name of it again.
11: It's La Orfica Monastral, and it's a selective tardif, and very, very kind of a slightly off silver label, kind of a gold kind of circle with a little vineyards seen as well. But it's a delicious wine, $12.99. I have to say, Declan, that is delicious.
10: It is.
11: Dig out the barbecue.
10: I can't fault it now. I was looking for a fault, but I can't.
11: Declan, you can never fault me.
10: Fintan, it's great to see you back.
11: Thank you so much, Declan.
10: All the wines that Fintan has mentioned available in O'Brien's Wines and Fintan McCormack, back in action.
11: Cheers, Declan. Thanks so much. Have a great
10: Thank
11: weekend.
10: You. Our producer, Sinead Keogh. Thanks to everybody who contributed to the programme today. Hope you enjoyed what you heard. Best of luck to Katie and the announcement. Best of luck to Ken Doherty. And we'll see you back on Monday. From me, Declan Meehan, have a good weekend.
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1: It's 12 o'clock live from the East Coast News Centre. Good afternoon, I'm John Hart. The remains of a further 8 infants have been recovered at the site of the former mother and baby home in Tuam, County Galway. They were all buried in coffins. It brings to 77 the total number of infant remains recovered from the site. An update on the forensic excavation has been issued by the Office of the Director of Authorised Intervention. Vladimir Putin has been briefed on a letter from the Ukrainian president calling for a face-to-face meeting. Volodymyr Zelensky's letter also taunted Moscow, citing what he calls more and more negative consequences for Russia as a result of the ongoing war. A spokesperson for the Kremlin has told the TASS news agency that Mr. Putin will likely comment on it during a speech at the St. Petersburg International Economic Forum today. Sky's Ivor Bennett says the Russian leader doesn't appear to be impacted at all by the letter.
21: Putin's comments last night felt like a warning to everyone to get on board Team Russia, get on board Team Putin, and I think it'll be more today. Certainly no sign of him being rattled by Ukraine's attacks and President Zelensky's taunts.
1: Almost half a billion euro was paid in legal fees for medical negligence cases in the past 5 years. The state claims agency paid out 1.2 billion euro in damages to patients and families. Overall, medical negligence cases have cost the state around 1.8 billion euro since 2021. The medical negligence solicitor's firm explains that the figure is made up of a variety of elements when broken down. A man from Galway who threatened the Taoiseach Wicklow TD Simon Harris and his family on Instagram has withdrawn his appeal against an 8-month jail sentence. Patrick Grealish from Litchimullen admitted making the threat in August 2024 when Minister Harris was Taoiseach. A report said he was emotionally unstable, exacerbated by consumption of alcohol when he sent the threat around the same time that two family friends of his had died.
8: 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Keeping Wicklow connected.
1: And Katie Taylor's long-held dreams of ending her glittering boxing career with a retirement fight at Croke Park are to be realised, according to reports. Promoter Eddie Hearn's Matchroom Sports will host a press conference at the GAA headquarters today. All indications will point to her opponent being Frenchwoman Flora Pilly on September 5th. Katie Taylor told Virgin Media in April how excited she was by the prospect of signing off her gilded career in the country's most prestigious venue.
22: I think it will be an absolute dream, and there's obviously lots of considerations to make in the fight happen at Croke Park, but I think we're on the right route, and it's our most iconic venue, isn't it? And imagine the end of my career in our most iconic venue like Croke Park. That would be more than a dream. And these last 20 years, I'm nearly a full-time athlete for over 20 years now, and it's been a long, tough journey, and I think this would be the icing on the cake for me to actually end it there.
1: That's your latest news update.
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1: Drier today than recent days, some brighter spells throughout the afternoon with scattered showers, especially further towards the coastal areas. Cloud increasing as well. Rain will move into parts later on as part of the outlook. Mostly moderate winds, top temperatures 13 to 17 degrees. At the moment in Kilteegan, it's 14 degrees. All the latest Wicklow news now available on the East Coast FM website and app.
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It's Tommy Green with you. Happy Friday. There's Bella Kay. And I love it. I love it. I love it. I love it. The singer, songwriter from America who came to prominence after posting videos up on TikTok. And that particular song, a massive hit worldwide. If you'd like to get in touch, you can drop me a text or a WhatsApp to 087 77 11 103. East Coast Afternoons.

0: This is me, Keila Settle, and a great tune from The Greatest Showman. Good afternoon, it's Tommy Green with you. 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And if you'd like to hear one of your particular favourites, maybe a feel-good favourite, we could be playing that just after one today, and our feel-good song of the day after the 1 o'clock news. 087 77 11 103 by text or WhatsApp if you'd like to hear your particular feel-good song.
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2: Rain. Just kidding. Bray has always been like a family resort holiday town. 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

0: East Coast Afternoons. Hi there, Tommy Green with you. Happy Friday with no doubt that it's My Life, the band fronted by Gwen Stefani, and one of their big hit singles. One of their first hit singles, in fact.
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0: A mostly dry afternoon with some sunny spells and some scattered showers possible around the county. Highs today 13 to 17 degrees in moderate southerly winds. Currently in Baltinglass, it is 17 degrees. The word on weather.
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4: Hi, I'm Nikki. Everybody's talking about it. David Beckham is set to get a star on the Hollywood Walk of Fame. The former England captain will be honoured at a ceremony in LA next week, coinciding with the first matches of the World Cup in the US. He's been recognised for helping grow the profile of football in the country. Beckham and actor Tom Cruise will speak at the event. Universal has started work on its first European theme park. Works at the site in Bedford in England began earlier on this year, with the resort due to open to the public in 2031. It's expected to feature lands and rides dedicated to movies, including Paddington, Minions, Jurassic World and Back to the Future, but is unlikely to include any Harry Potter attractions due to licensing rules. And Mel B says abuse has no boundaries as she calls for deep changes within the justice system. She claims too often they aren't believed.
5: Just choke me up a little bit, even still we're talking about this, because nothing is moving quick enough, nothing is moving fast enough. It's just like, and we have to take baby steps, I know, but even if you read the news now, things are happening that just should not be happening.
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0: Beautiful song from Richard Marx, right here waiting on East Coast Afternoons with Tommy Green. And a man who started his career as a young boy. At the age of 10, he was singing jingles. And a man who has had lots and lots of success through the years in the world of music. 087 77 11 103, by text or WhatsApp if you'd like to get in touch with the programme and maybe get one of your favourite tunes on air. On the way after one, we've got the All Request Lunch, and we have to say hi to Jack Redmond, and we have your favourite tune on the way after one. 087 77 11 103. 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
3: 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Here's just a few of the amazing entries we've received so far. A Poem About Horses by Casey. Hooves pounding on the open ground. 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A monster was trying to destroy the castle of cupcakes. The monster had 100 eyes, 100 legs, and 100 horns. 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
12: It's 1 o'clock live from the East Coast News Centre. Good afternoon, I'm John Hart.
13: And I'm Ruth Fitzsimon.
12: The remains of an additional 8 infants have been recovered at the site of the former mother and baby home in Tuam. They were all buried in coffins. It brings to 77 the total number of infant remains recovered from the site in County Galway. An update on the forensic excavation has been issued today by the Office of the Director of Authorised Intervention.
13: Almost €500 million has been paid in legal fees for medical negligence cases in the past 5 years. The state claims agency paid €1.2 billion out in damages to patients and their families. Overall, medical negligence has cost the state almost €1.8 billion since 2021. Ciara McPhillips, medical negligence solicitor, explains what the figure is made up of.
14: The court service and the state are included in that themselves in terms of stamp duties paid on legal documents and indeed VAT, which is payable on the legal services and ultimately goes back to the state. But yes, definitely included within that are the costs paid to expert witnesses, barristers and solicitors. And the costs are clearly rising based on the figures produced over the last number of years.
12: Vladimir Putin has reportedly been briefed on a letter from the Ukrainian president calling for a face-to-face meeting. Volodymyr Zelensky's letter also taunted Moscow, citing what it calls more and more negative consequences for Russia as a result of the war. A spokesperson for the Kremlin has told TASS news agency that Mr. Putin will comment on the matter during the St. Petersburg International Economic Forum today. Sky's Ivor Bennett says the Russian leader doesn't appear too unduly concerned.
15: Putin's comments last night felt like a warning to everyone to get on board Team Russia, get on board Team Putin, and I think it'll be more today. Certainly no sign of him being rattled by Ukraine's attacks and President Zelensky's taunts.
13: Meanwhile, as the conflict continues in Ukraine, the Taoiseach says he would be concerned if materials from a plant in Limerick used in that war. The Achanish Alumina facility has been in the spotlight after a Swedish newspaper report highlighted Russia oligarch ownership of the facility. It follows pressure from some MEPs to include the firm in sanctions imposed by the EU on Russia. Micheál Martin is attending an EU summit in Montenegro.
16: There is an investigation underway at the Department of Railways, Trade and Employment, pursuing that. We have concerns. I would have concerns if material from Ahanish was being used in the war against the Ukrainian people, and particularly in terms of the brutality of that war and the attacks on infrastructure and civilians.
13: And in further commentary, the Taoiseach has also confirmed that travel bans are to be imposed on two Israeli ministers by the Justice Minister. Hardline ministers Ben-Gvir and Bezalel Smotrich won't be allowed travel to Ireland. Micheál Martin is insisting the move is justified.
16: Minister for Justice, Jim McCann, is my understanding, has instructed his officials to prohibit any travel into Ireland, both Minister Ben-Gvir and Minister Smotrich. And again, given now that the blockage in terms of the sanctions against settlers, in my view, their behaviour justifies sanctions at the EU level as well.
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12: Members of SIP2 will be balloted on proposals from the Labour Court aimed at ending a dispute between paramedics and the HSC. Among the proposals put forward are pay increases for most clinical levels below advanced paramedic. SIP2 and Unite members engaged in a work stoppage last month. SIP2 organiser John McCamley says members will be urged to accept the proposals on the table.
17: In relation to pay justice, we've achieved our goal in not having additional changes in terms of conditions of employment, which was undercut any pay rises, and we secured other aspects that we had looked for the last couple of years.
13: A post-mortem exam will take place following the discovery of a man's body in Arklow. Gardaí and emergency services were called to the scene shortly after 1 o'clock yesterday afternoon. The man's body was removed to St. Columbkim's Hospital in Loughlinstown, and Gardaí say foul play is not suspected at this time.
12: Katie Taylor's long-held dreams of ending her glittering boxing career with a retirement fight at Croke Park are to be realised. Promoter Eddie Hearn's Matchroom Sports are to hold a press conference shortly at GAA headquarters, with all indications pointing to French woman Flora Pilly as her opponent on September 5th. Katie Taylor told Virgin Media in April how excited she was by the prospect of signing off her gilded career in the country's most prestigious venue.
18: I think it would be an absolute dream, and there's obviously lots of considerations to making the fight happen at Croke Park, but I think we're on the right route, and it's our most iconic venue, isn't it? And imagine the end of my career in our most iconic venue like Croke Park. That would be more than a dream. And these last 20 years, I'm nearly a full-time athlete for over 20 years now, and it's been a long, tough journey, and I think this would be the icing on the cake for me to actually end it there.
12: BlackRock-based boxing coach Neil Bowman has told the morning show here on East Coast FM today that it provides a chance to acknowledge Katie's extraordinary achievements in boxing.
19: Katie has done so much for the world of boxing. She's responsible for being in the Olympics. She's had probably one of the greatest careers of any fighter. Someone who's been an iconic person. The Irish people now need to get out, get behind her and make this what it has the potential to be. And that's an amazing experience in Katie Taylor Boxing Crow Park, which is obviously an iconic stadium. Muhammad Ali fought there. And I hope we can put Katie Taylor in at the same breath.
13: A man from Galway who threatened tarnished a Wicklow TD Simon Harris and his family on Instagram has withdrawn his appeal against an 8-month jail sentence. Patrick Grealish from Lettermullen admitted making the threat in August of 2024 when Minister Harris was Taoiseach. A report said he was emotionally unstable, exacerbated by consumption of alcohol when he sent the threat around the same time two family friends had died.
12: Andrew Mountbatten Windsor earned money by subletting properties at Windsor to staff while himself paying a peppercorn rent or nominal payment. The UK's public spending watchdog has revealed the details in a new report, although it's not known how much the former Duke made. Veteran Royal commentator Jenny Bond says it shines a light on the Crown's finances.
20: Beatrice, and usually not working members of the royal family, but live in parts of two royal palaces, apparently rent-free as well. Now, that money is paid by the King, but this reopens and reignites the whole debate about what really is private money and public money.
13: And more positive news locally, St Patrick's National School Greystones has been recognised at the inaugural Return Awards in Croke Park for its innovative Recycle Rockets campaign. It's won the Return Ingenuity Award along with €1,000 after turning recycling into a school-wide space race to promote sustainability and fundraising. More than 300 schools entered the awards. 16 were honoured for projects supporting recycling and environmental awareness. Principal of St Patrick's, Rachel Harper, has told East Coast News that it's great reward for the hard work undertaken by the pupils.
21: The week after the Christmas holidays when the children return, they spend 4 days bringing in as many recycled bottles and cans as they possibly can. They made €840, so it was a huge amount of money for the school. We're going to continue doing this, but it's great to have the recognition then from the award and the €1,000 as well, which is fabulous to have for the school. So that's going to go straight into sports equipment for the children.
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13: Wicklow Juice Company Sisu will be representing the county at this year's National Enterprise Awards. Founder Aisling McGann has a strong reputation for producing high-quality cold-pressed juices and wellness products. The company's latest innovation involves a collaboration with Katie Taylor with their next-gen soda, Physique. This year's award ceremony takes place in a couple of weeks on the 18th of June in Dublin. The Irish Congress of Trade Unions is slamming delays in implementing new rules on pay transparency as unacceptable. The EU directive aims to ensure men and women are paid equally for comparable work. The measures are supposed to come into force from Sunday, but Ireland will miss the deadline. The new rules require employers to share salary information and take action if their gender pay gap exceeds 5%. ICTU says this failure will cost working women more than €570 million per year in lost wages. On the currency markets, your euro will get you 86 pence sterling, $1.16, or 186 Japanese yen. Shares in Bank of Ireland are trading at €17.47.
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12: News of rugby, where there's a massive boost for Irish fans. Andy Farrell will continue as Ireland head coach beyond next year's World Cup. The 51-year-old has signed a contract extension until 2031. He had been linked with the move to various English clubs. News of Gaelic Games, Wicklow made three changes from the side that beat Limerick for tomorrow's Tailteann Cup quarter-final clash with Tipperary in Aughrim. Gavin Fogarty replacing Jonathan Carlin in defence. Kevin Quinn comes in for Mark Kenny at full forward. There's a reshuffle in the forwards. Jack Kerwin switching from wing forward to centre forward. Padraig O'Toole is out to wing forward. Dean Healy is the Wicklow captain.
23: But the panel that's there in Wicklow at the minute, you know, take the disappointment of, you know, both the Leinster Championship and the National League. We saw last year, you know, with a bit of momentum, we would have high ambitions in terms of the Tailteann Cup campaign.
12: Stay tuned to East Coast FM for further updates on that match taking place tomorrow afternoon. Elsewhere in tennis, the French Open men's semi-finals take place at Roland Garros. Alexander Zverev, the second seed, facing Czechia's Jakub Menšík. World number three Zverev looking for a first ever Grand Slam. An all-Italian affair in the other duel between Flavio Cuboli and Matteo Arnaldi. And also in news of cycling, Wicklow's Lara Gillespie was in the top 10 once more yesterday in stage 6 of the Giro d'Italia. The Enniskerry rider finishing 7th. She remains 2nd in the points classification behind Italy's Elisa Balsamo as stage 7 gets underway.
0: Some things we look back on with rose-tinted glasses. Dog face filters on every snap. A mannequin challenge takeover. Skinny jeans tighter than a cabin man. 2016 trends aren't all worth reliving. But this one is. The KFC Supercharger sub is back after 10 years. Succulent and spicy. This is one trend you won't regret reindulging in. Available until June 14th. Full T's and C's at kfc.ie.
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13: Dry with sunny spells and scattered showers this afternoon, though cloud will increase during the afternoon and towards the evening. Light winds with highs of 14 to 17 degrees. And right now, in Greystones, it's 14 degrees. All the latest Wicklow news is available on the East Coast FM website and app.
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Jason Derulo, Let Me Take You Dancing on East Coast Afternoons. Hi there, Tommy Green with you, and a feel-good song for Jack Madness, Baggy Trousers. 087-77-11-103 if you'd like to hear one of your favourites this Friday afternoon on the All Request Lunch on East Coast FM.

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2: 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We asked you to unleash your creative spark to celebrate Crinion and Elg on Saturday, June 6th, and you didn't disappoint. 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Alana wrote a short poem. 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You'll find free events throughout Wicklow at crinion.gov.ie.
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0: Kings of Leon, Sex on Fire at East Coast Afternoon. For Liam, Tuned Our Way, and Grey Stones. The Old Request Lunch, Tommy Green with you Friday afternoon.
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0: Staying mostly dry for the afternoon with sunny spells, wherever there may be some scattered showers around the county. Highs of 13 to 17 degrees and a moderate southerly wind. Currently in Bray, it's 14 degrees. The Word on Weather.
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0: East Coast Afternoons with Tommy Green. Happy Friday. The All Request Lunch. Bob Marley, The Wailers, One Love. People get ready for Gareth Tuned Our Way in Greystones. Big fan of Bob Marley and The Wailers. Got to say hi to Jean, who's tuned our way in Bray. One of your favourites on the way after the 2 o'clock news, sport and weather update from the East Coast Newsroom. And great lineup of tunes on the way after two. If you'd like to hear one of yours, you can drop me a text or a WhatsApp 087 77 11 103. East Coast Afternoons.
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13: It's 2 o'clock, live from the East Coast FM News Centre. Good afternoon, I'm Ruth Fitzsimon. The remains of an additional 8 infants have been recovered at the site of the former mother and baby home in Tuam. They were all buried in coffins. It brings to 77 the total number of infants' remains recovered from the site in County Galway. An update on the forensic excavation has been issued by the Office of the Director of Authorised Intervention. The State Claims Agency paid out €1.2 billion in damages to patients and their families over the past 5 years. The figures also show almost €500 million was paid in legal fees for medical negligence. Fees for lawyers and solicitors amounted to just over €31 million last year, up from €25 million in 2021. Medical negligence solicitor Kira McPhillips believes time and money is being wasted with cases where hospitals have already admitted wrongdoing.
14: We have cases in which hospital staff have sat down and apologised to patients and their families, and the case has been fought tooth and nail, denying fault, despite the fact the person who was at the coalface of providing the care has admitted that there were errors and mistakes which caused harm.
13: The Transport Minister and Garda Commissioner have held discussions on road safety and enforcement actions against antisocial behaviour on the streets. Commissioner Justin Kelly is highlighting a significant increase in the number of scramblers seized in recent months. He also spoke about new options and technologies being explored to expand enforcement action. Minister Dara O'Brien committed to following up on Garda requests to further strengthen sanctions on the owners of scramblers that have been seized.
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13: Progress has been announced on a number of school building projects across County Wicklow. Taoiseach Simon Harris has confirmed the major redevelopment of Kilcool Primary School has now moved to the construction stage. The project will include a new 12-classroom building at the St Bridget's site, along with the refurbishment and extension of St Anthony's. Plans are also being made for extra special education classes, quiet spaces and soft play areas. And St Patrick's National School in Greystones has been recognised at the inaugural Return Awards in Croke Park for its innovative Recycle Rockets campaign. It won the Return Ingenuity Award along with €1,000 after turning recycling into a school-wide space race to promote sustainability and fundraising. More than 300 schools entered the awards. 16 were honoured for projects supporting recycling and environmental awareness. Principal of St Patrick's, Rachel Harper, has told East Coast FM News that it's a great reward for the hard work that's been undertaken by the pupils.
16: The week after the Christmas holidays when the children return, they spend 4 days bringing in as many recycled bottles and cans as they possibly can. They made €840, so it was a huge amount of money for the school. We're going to continue doing this, but it's great to have the recognition then from the award and the €1,000 as well, which is fabulous to have for the school. So that's going to go straight into sports equipment for the children.
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13: And we start, of course, with boxing news. Katie Taylor's long-awaited farewell fight has been announced for Saturday, September the 5th at Croke Park. The Bray boxing champion will go up against undefeated Flora Pili from France for the vacant WBC Super Lightweight Championship. Tickets go on sale on Friday, June the 12th. To GAA, Wicklow have made three changes from the side that beat Limerick for tomorrow's Tailteann Cup quarterfinal clash with Tipperary at Echelon Park in Aucrum. Gavin Fogarty replaces Jonathan Carlin in defence and Kevin Quinn comes in for Mark Kenny at full forward. There's also a positional reshuffle in the forwards as Jack Kerwin switches from wing forward to centre forward, Borac O'Toole moving out to the wing. Wicklow's captain Dan Healy also says they are fully focused after heartbreaking recent defeats. In cycling, Wicklow's Lara Gillespie claimed a third top 10 finish this week in stage 6 of the Giro d'Italia yesterday. The Enniskerry rider finished 7th and remained 2nd in the points classification behind Italy's Elisa Balasmo as stage 7 gets underway today. That's your sport on East Coast FM.
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13: Largely dry this afternoon with sunny spells and some scattered showers. Cloud will increase during the afternoon and towards the evening. Some light winds too and highest temperatures of 14 to 17 degrees. Right now in Kilquade, it's 14 degrees. All the latest Wicklow news is available on the East Coast FM website and app.
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Lost Frequencies and the voice of Callum Scott. Where are you now? Friday afternoon, you're on East Coast FM. It's Tommy Green with you. Hope we're finding you well this Friday. And if you'd like to get in touch, maybe you'd like to hear one of your favourites, 087 77 11 103.

0: East Coast Afternoons with Tommy Green, Gavin James, Nervous. Gavin James, of course, the Dublin singer-songwriter and publican, owner of Doyle's Bar in Phibsborough, and a man who's currently very busy gigging around the country and around Europe. If you'd like to get in touch, you can drop me a text or a WhatsApp 087-77-11-103 with a song from Gabrielle that kick-started her career all those years ago. 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

0: Since You've Been Gone, Kelly Clarkson on East Coast Afternoons with Tommy Green. Good afternoon. Happy Friday to you.
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0: Dry and sunny for most of the afternoon. There may be some scattered showers around the county. Highs of 13 to 17 degrees and a moderate southerly wind. Currently 15 degrees in Blessington.
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4: Hi, I'm Nikki. Lisa Kudrow says she's finally watched Friends decades after it first aired. The 62-year-old played Phoebe in the hit show, which ran from 1994 to 2004. Despite its popularity, the actress has largely dodged it. Speaking to co-star Jennifer Aniston, she now says she's seen it and loved it with all her heart. David Beckham is going to get his star on the Hollywood Walk of Fame next week. He's been recognised for helping grow the profile of football in the country. Beckham and actor Tom Cruise are going to speak at the event. And Tim Allen says he was surprised Toy Story returned for a fifth movie. The actor who voices Buzz Lightyear said he's delighted with how the new film turned out. The fifth installment centres around the introduction of a new tablet called Lilypad, who threatens the future of children's toys.
5: They've just put together an amazing little product for five of these. None of us thought there should have been four, because three was wonderful, one was wonderful, and then four was so emotional as it left us, and how we get back together is really spectacular.
4: It's out in cinemas in 2 weeks' time on the 19th of June. And that is your word on entertainment.
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1: Ice creams and hanging around on the green near the castle. 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I've come here many times with my boat, and my crew love going for a swim on the beach there. 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So yeah, it's a great town to visit.
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0: East Coast Afternoons. Hi there, Tommy Green with the Cores and Dreams. We've got the 3 o'clock news, sport and weather update on the way from the East Coast newsroom. And today on the Decade Decider, heading back to a certain year and a certain decade that a certain group got together for the very first time 60 years ago to this very date. One of their biggest hits on the way on the Decade Decider after three.
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3: 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A coffee morning in memory of baby Edward takes place Sunday, June 14th, 12 to 4 p.m. at Red Cross, air code A67 AT82. 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

0: It's 3 o'clock, live from the East Coast FM News Centre. Good afternoon, I'm Ruth Fitzsimon. Two hardline Israeli ministers are to be banned from travelling to Ireland. The Taoiseach made the announcement today regarding Ben-Gvir and Bezalel Smotrich as he attended an EU summit in Montenegro. Micheál Martin says he would like to see Europe-wide action against this pair.
1: Now, whether we can get sufficient support across the European Union is a different matter, but their behaviour, not just in the context of the flotilla, but their consistent statement in terms of Palestinians have been essentially amount to a desire to see the elimination of Palestinians from Palestine.
0: The jury in the trial of Jeffrey Donaldson has heard details of a meeting where he apologised to one of his alleged victims. The former DUP leader is pleading not guilty to 18 sex offences, and his wife Eleanor denies 5 charges and faces a trial of facts. Emily Keegan is at Newry Crown Court.
2: The jury today heard from Linda and David Hoy, founders of a Christian rehab centre which complainant B attended as a teenager. While there, the court was told the complainant told a pastor she was abused by Jeffrey Donaldson as a child. This information was passed to Mr and Mrs Hoy, and a meeting was arranged at their home for Jeffrey Donaldson to attend. Linda Hoy told the court Mr Donaldson began the meeting by saying, "I know what this is about and I am truly sorry, please forgive me." She said complainant B was upset and did forgive the accused, but no details were discussed. During cross-examination, it was suggested the complainant spoke first to say something to the effect of she hadn't been comfortable with her relationship with Mr. Donaldson. When asked if this rang a bell, Mrs. Hoy said no and that she thinks she would have remembered that. Emily Keegan at Newry Crown Court.
0: SIPTU members working for the National Ambulance Service will vote next week on Labour Court recommendations. If accepted, a number of clinical grades would be given a pay rise. The Executive Committee of the Union is recommending members accept this deal. SIPTU's John McCamley says it satisfies their demands.
3: Our National Committee met yesterday and have recommended for acceptance the Labour Court recommendation based on the fact that it delivers pay justice for our members. Significant increases will be given to emergency medical technicians, paramedics, paramedic specialists and paramedic supervisors.
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0: As Katie Taylor fans prepare for her final fight, many will be remembering her as the trailblazer she is. The Olympic medalist has often been described as a great inspiration for young female boxers. Niamh Fay, under-23's European boxing medalist, says Katie's success changed everything for female boxing.
5: When I first joined the club, in Bracken Boxing Club, there was no female changing room. It was only this little toilet. And I thought I was the second girl to join the club. But as soon as she won that Olympic gold medal, the queues out the door of women just coming into the club. So 100% she paved the way.
0: Finally, St. Patrick's National School in Greystones is being recognised at the inaugural Return Awards in Croke Park for its innovative Recycle Rockets campaign. It's won the Return Ingenuity Award along with €1,000 after turning recycling into a school-wide space race to promote sustainability and fundraising. More than 300 schools entered these awards. 16 were honoured for projects supporting recycling and environmental awareness.
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0: Well, we start with the boxing news of the day. Katie Taylor will face Flora Pili at Croke Park in her last ever professional bout. The announcement was made this afternoon with the card billed for the 5th of September. The Bray boxer says it's the perfect way to end her career and gives her the opportunity to add the WBC belt to her WBO, WBA, IBF and Ring magazine titles. In rugby, Andy Farrell says he's focused on building the squad beyond the next Rugby World Cup. The Ireland head coach has signed a contract extension that will keep him in charge until 2031. And in soccer news, Republic of Ireland head coach Carla Ward believes her side can compete against anybody as they face the Netherlands this evening. The girls in green narrowly lost their reverse fixture in the World Cup qualification Group B opponents in March. A move would provide a huge boost in their bid for the tournament finals in Brazil next year. Kickoff at Parque Kiev is at 7:30. That's your sport on East Coast FM.
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0: A mainly dry afternoon with a mix of sunshine and some scattered showers. Cloud will increase during the afternoon and towards the evening. Some light winds too, and highest temperatures of 14 to 17 degrees. Right now in Baltinglass, it's 16 degrees. All the latest Wicklow news is available on the East Coast FM website and app.
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Tommy Green with you Friday afternoon. The Decade Decider from ABBA. Dancing Queen, one of their biggest hits. And it was on this date 60 years ago that Bjorn and Benny met for the first time in Stockholm. And the impromptu meeting led to the formation of the band, along with Agneta and Annifred. And 10 years ago, all four members of ABBA performed alongside one another for the first time since 1982 at a private gala to mark 50 years at that stage of the songwriting duo with Bjorn and Benny. And of course, ABBA went on to conquer the music world over the years. They won the Eurovision Song Contest with Waterloo in 1974. And, well, the rest, as they say, is history. Our Decade Decider from ABBA for this Friday afternoon on East Coast FM.

Meghan Trainor, a major look on East Coast Afternoons. Hi there, Tommy Green with you. Hope your Friday is going well. Looking forward to the weekend again. And Monday morning, we're turning up the heat all next week with East Coast FM's Tune In for Tunisia. 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You could win 7 nights of pure bliss, 24-hour all-inclusive food and drinks, return transfers, unforgettable memories for either two adults or a family of two adults and two children. Flights are not included, but with direct flights from Belfast, your dream getaway is closer than ever. Gorgeous beaches.

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0: Now, dry for most of the rest of the afternoon into this evening with sunny spells. Highs today, 13 to 17 degrees in moderate southerly winds with a possibility of a scattered shower around the county. Currently, it's 16 degrees in Greystones.
1: The word on weather.
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3: 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Vi I will always love you, le Dolly Parton, héad spotta sin ceartacha. 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Nocha Cahir, vi The Lion King in some picture lawn. 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

0: Oh, the classic Don't Stop Believin' from Journey at East Coast Afternoons with Tommy Green. We've got the 4 o'clock news, sport and weather update on the way from the East Coast newsroom. Dave Harrington is here after 4 with East Coast Drive and keep you updated with all the latest traffic details from around the county. At the moment, coming off the M50, heading onto the M11 southbound, heavy from the Cherrywood exit. Dave will keep you updated through the afternoon and evening. He's got some great music if you're making your commute home. After 4, he'll get the hour underway with music from Toto. He'll also give you an opportunity to win pizza from 4 Star Pizza in Bray if you can crack East Coast FM's head wrecker.
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14: It's 4 o'clock, live from the East Coast FM News Centre. Good afternoon, I'm Ruth Fitzsimon. Two hardline Israeli ministers are banned from travelling to Ireland. The Taoiseach made the announcement today regarding Ben-Gvir and Bezalel Smotrich as he attended an EU summit in Montenegro. Micheál Martin says he'd like to see Europe-wide action against this pair.
15: Now, whether we can get sufficient support across the European Union is a different matter, but their behaviour, not just in the context of the flotilla, but their consistent statement in terms of Palestinians have been essentially amount to a desire to see the elimination of Palestinians from Palestine.
14: Katie Taylor is describing her final fight in Croke Park as the most iconic moment of her whole career. The Bray boxing champion will fight Flora Pili of France on September the 5th and compete for the vacant WBC Super Lightweight Championship. Katie has long expressed her desire to end her career at the GAA headquarters. Disputes over operational costs previously kept her from fulfilling that goal. Katie Taylor says there were times they thought the fight at this iconic venue would never go ahead.
16: Oh, absolutely, yeah. There's lots of doubts in between, lots of doubts whether I'd fight again, lots of doubts whether this would happen. And in the middle of all this, I also lost my sister-in-law and my grandmother as well, and it's a very, very tough season for the family, and this is just giving the whole family a bit of a boost, I think, having this Croke Park moment.
14: SIPTU members working for the National Ambulance Service will vote next week on Labour Court recommendations. If accepted, a number of clinical grades would be given a pay rise. The Executive Committee of SIPTU is recommending members accept the deal, saying it satisfies their demands.
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14: The Irish Wildlife Trust says a river ecosystem has been devastated following a fish kill in County Louth. The Inland Fisheries Ireland yesterday confirmed more than 20,000 fish died as a result of agricultural discharge into the River Glyde. The source of the pollution has since been stopped and a file is being prepared. Oisin O'Neill, Nature Advocacy Officer with the Irish Wildlife Trust, says there needs to be a full investigation.
18: This fish kill that happened yesterday, unfortunately, agriculture runoff was an agriculture discharge was identified as the cause of this fish kill. So we know how it's happening. We know why our rivers are polluted, and the government really needs to take action now.
14: Finally, astronauts on the International Space Station have been told to prepare for an evacuation because of a leak. NASA says they have been ordered to shelter in the spacecraft. A Russian crew member is attempting to fix the problem.
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14: Starting with rugby news, Andy Farrell says he's focused on building the squad beyond the next Rugby World Cup. The Ireland head coach has signed a contract extension that'll keep him in charge until 2031. In soccer news, Republic of Ireland head coach Carla Ward believes the side can compete against anybody. They face the Netherlands this evening. The girls in green narrowly lost their reverse fixture to their World Cup qualification Group B opponents in March. A move would provide a huge boost in their bid for the tournament finals in Brazil next year. Kickoff at Parky Keeve is at 7:30. Several League of Ireland players will have a chance to stake their claim in Hymer Hall Grimson's future plans this evening. Seven players from the two divisions have been included in tonight's squad to take on Canada. Shamrock Rovers' Josh O'Dwyer also appears to be in with a chance of receiving game time despite being brought in as a training player. That's your sport on East Coast FM.
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14: Staying mainly dry with a mixture of sunshine and some scattered showers, though cloud will increase as we move from afternoon towards the evening. Light winds too and highest temperatures of 14 to 17 degrees. And right now in Kilcool, it's 15 degrees. All the latest Wicklow news is available on the East Coast FM website and app.
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Happy Friday, I'm Dave Harrington. Hope you're well today. The chance to win delicious pizza later. It could be free pizza Friday for you with 4-star pizza in Bray. I'll keep an eye on traffic on the M50, M11, N11, N81 and beyond. And of course, feel good music and plenty of it. Here's Tina Turner on East Coast.

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0: 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Only the best Club Classics to soundtrack your big Friday night out or in. I suppose we could keep those weekend vibes going. Beyonce on the way shortly, especially for Emma, who says the right lane remains blocked by a crash on the N7 inbound approaching Newlands Cross. Thank you for that, Emma. Feel good.
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0: 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Eyewitness traffic for you from Stephen. How's it going?
1: How are you doing, Dave? Are you well?
0: I'm pretty good. Happy Friday to you. What have you spotted?
1: There's an accident down there in between British and Arklow. And there was like a couple of cars in collision. Bad one. Cops of the guards have cut off the road.
0: The updates are always appreciated. Any plans in your weekend, Stephen?
1: Oh, no. I'm going to have a quiet weekend.
0: Nothing like it. Enjoy.
1: Exactly.
0: Thanks, Stephen.
1: See you later.
0: And Nicola, in the past minute or so, has WhatsApped a similar message saying, Dave, one vehicle overturned M/N11 just before exit 20 into Arklow. Traffic's down to one lane. Gardaí and emergency services at the scene. Thank you for that. To 087 77 11 103.
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0: Becoming rather wet and breezy tonight across County Wicklow. Outbreaks of rain expected, some mist and hill fog as well. Overnight temperatures of between 9 and 12 degrees and a moderate to fresh east to southeast wind. 15 degrees at the moment in Red Cross.
2: The word on weather.
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0: 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That's coming up too.
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17: It's 5 o'clock, live from the East Coast FM News Centre. Good evening, I'm Ruth Fitzsimon. A Galway man who allegedly led a 14-man pack in what was described as a relentless chase of Cian Balogun has appeared in court. 25-year-old Joshua Brodericks of Glendara Rahoon is accused of assault causing harm to two people and faces two counts of violent disorder, Frank Graney reports.
18: After leaving a rap gig in Dublin City over the weekend, Cian Balogun was attacked by what was described today as a 14-man pack, allegedly led by Joshua Brodericks. Garda Will McCarthy described what followed as a completely unprovoked attack by a group that showed a staggering propensity for violence. Mr. Balogun was surrounded and set upon by six people. The 21-year-old was stabbed, and while he managed to escape, he collapsed a short distance away and died from his injuries. Mr. Brodericks is not accused of assaulting Mr. Balogun. He appeared in court today accused of assault causing harm to two other people. He also faces two counts of violent disorder. He was granted bail today and is due to appear in court again next week.
17: Katie Taylor says her final fight in Croke Park may be the most iconic moment of her whole career. The announcement of the September 5th event was confirmed at a much-anticipated press conference this afternoon. The Bray boxing legend will compete for the vacant WBC Super Lightweight Championship, entering the ring with undefeated Flora Pili of France. Wicklow has been rooting for Katie's dream of a Croke Park fight to come true for some time, and East Coast FM's Sinead Keogh was there this afternoon.
19: It was just such an emotional press conference. difference. I think it was palpable just throughout the room. There was maybe about 150 journalists in the room and you could just feel it, the atmosphere. Everyone was just so proud of her and just anticipating that moment where Eddie Hearn and Katie Taylor herself announced that it is happening, the 5th of September, Croke Park Stadium. She's going to be fighting what is going to be her farewell fight right here in Ireland.
17: And Katie herself shared what this event means to her.
20: These last few years have been beyond my wildest dreams, honestly. I didn't even have the capacity to dream of these things. And here we are.
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17: Paramedics and EMTs are being balloted on accepting recommendations put forward by the Labour Court. It relates to the National Ambulance Service staff's dispute with the HSE over pay scales. The court is recommending a pay increase for EMTs, paramedics, specialist paramedics and paramedic supervisors. SIPTU is recommending acceptance of the deal. Finally, NASA says repairs to an air leak on the Russian part of the International Space Station have been paused. Crew members sheltering on the Dragon spacecraft have been told to return to the ISS. Earlier, it advised five astronauts to take shelter while an attempt was made to repair the leak.
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17: We go to soccer news first. Republic of Ireland head coach Carla Ward believes her side can compete against anybody as they face the Netherlands this evening. The girls in Greal narrowly lost their reverse fixture to their World Cup qualification Group B opponents in March. Kickoff at Parky Keeve is at 7:30. Several League of Ireland players have a chance to stake their claim in Hymerhal Grimson's future plans this evening. Seven players from the two divisions have been included in tonight's squad to take on Canada. Shamrock Rovers' Josh O'Dwyer also appears to be in with a chance of receiving game time despite being brought in as a training player. And in tennis, Alexander Zverev has booked his spot in this year's French Open men's singles final. He defeated Czech 20-year-old Jakub Mencik in the first of today's semis. The German will face one of the Italian pairing, either Flavio Caboli or Matteo Arnaldi, who will be locking horns in the evening session. Finally to golf, Shane Lowry returns to the course at the Memorial within the hour. The Clara native gets his round underway at 20-6. Rory McIlroy will also resume his second round this evening, teeing off just after 6:30. That's your sport on East Coast FM.
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17: Cloud is increasing this evening. It'll become wet and rather breezy tonight with rain becoming widespread and maybe heavy at times. Lowest temperatures of 9 to 12 degrees. Right now in Kilcool, it's 15 degrees. All the latest Wicklow news is available on the East Coast FM website and app.
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I'm Dave Harrington. There's Bell X1, the great defector. This made my day. Ireland's much loved band, Bell X1, announced today a new studio album, Good Bones, alongside the release of the first single from it. But first, Love. Recorded during recent sessions in New York, the song leans into a bright, propulsive rhythm with an undercurrent of longing. It's a great description, isn't it? The band have been busy recording their ninth studio album at Dreamland Recording Studios in upstate New York and are really excited for fans to hear it. Great to have them back. Bell X1. Here's Mr.

0: mean? East Coast FM is Wicklow's favourite radio station, and that's Justin Bieber. What do you mean? Colm, how are you?
1: Not too bad, how are things?
2: Just looking at your message, Colm, asking what the story is around British Bay southbound on the M11. There has been a pretty serious accident between British Bay and Arklow, and there is now a diversion in place, according to Louise, who, as I'm talking to you, just sent me a message. Diversion working well, Dave, at Jack White's due to that crash.
1: Okay. All right, that's 100%. Thank you.
2: I hope that helps, and have a good weekend whenever you get to where you're going. All right, Colm?
1: Yeah, thank you. Appreciate it.
0: Still to come. 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
12: 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A tomon chigan glihe is moda de hail. 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
0: Have I got Padraig?
1: Hello, Dave, yes.
2: You've good news regarding that crash and the delays on the M11 southbound between British Bay and Arklow.
1: I do indeed, Dave. Yeah, it's just been cleared. Yeah, the guards had the entire motorway blocked off, but they literally just drove away. and we're on the road now.
2: Fantastic. Have a good weekend. Thank you.
1: You too, Dave. Thank you.
2: Jumping onto the M50 now, northbound it's slowing, approaching Junction 13, Dundrum. It's also busy on approach to Junction 9, the Red Cow exit, and Junction 7, the Lucan exit. Southbound on the M50, it's the usual for this hour on a Friday. Very busy from Junction 16, Cherrywood, through to Bray on the M11. A texter warning, it's Amy actually, thank you for that. A crash, Dave, N11 Bray Road, blocking the right lane after the lights at Westminster Road. Take care here. Appreciate your message. Jerry WhatsApp to say there's a broken down car on the Stillorgan Road inbound, Dave, blocking the right lane at the lights for Foster's Avenue. Obviously, take care there too. N81 is busy but moving outbound from Talla. It's moving fine further out around Blessington and Bolton Glass. And if you've spotted something and it's safe to do so, always appreciate a text or a WhatsApp to 087 77 11 103. Half past five, news headlines now, and Ruth is here with the latest.
15: Thanks, Dave. A Galway man has appeared in court in connection with the death of Cian Balogun in Dublin. 25-year-old Joshua Brodericks is accused of assault causing harm to two people and two counts of violent disorder. It's alleged he led a 14-man pack in what was described as a relentless chase. Israel's national security and finance ministers have been banned from travelling to Ireland. Justice Minister Jim O'Callaghan introduced the bans, confirmed by the Taoiseach Micheál Martin today. And Katie Taylor says her final fight in Croke Park may become the most iconic moment of her whole career. The announcement of the September 5th event was confirmed at a much anticipated press conference this afternoon. That's your East Coast FM headlines. We'll have more at 6.
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0: 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Ooh, it is quite the clash tomorrow in Ockham. The Garden County taking on the Premier County. Our senior footballers taking on Tip in the Tailteann Cup game. 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
0: Becoming wet and rather breezy tonight. Outbreaks of rain widespread at times. Some mist and hill fog too. Overnight temperatures of between 9 and 12 degrees in a moderate to fresh east to southeast wind. At the moment, 15 degrees in Enniskerry.
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1: East Coast Wicklow's favourite radio station. Here's the head wrecker and your chance to win delicious pizza. Plenty to share thanks to Four Star Pizza in Bray. 20% of people in County Wicklow say they would love one in their dream home. 20% of people in County Wicklow say they would love one in their dream home. Forget about swimming pool, forget about jacuzzi, hot tub, home cinema. What else has been guessed? Bar? No. What do you think? You can text or send a WhatsApp voice note for your chance to win. 087-77-11-103. 20% of people in County Wicklow say they would love one in their dream home. Traffic update after six and a feel-good song from Wilson Phillips that you would be silly to miss.
2: We asked you to unleash your creative spark to celebrate Cuinean an Óg on Saturday, June 6th, and you didn't disappoint. Here's just a few of the amazing entries we've received so far. A poem about horses by Casey. 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A monster was trying to destroy the castle of cupcakes. The monster had 100 eyes, 100 legs, and 100 horns. A brave knight from the castle charged at the monster, but the monster kicked them back until the knight let the monsters eat some cupcakes and they became friends. 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You'll find free events throughout Wicklow at cuineu.gov.ie.
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11: It's 6 o'clock, live from the East Coast FM News Centre. Good evening, I'm Ruth Fitzsimon. A Galway man who allegedly led a 14-man pack in what was described as a relentless chase of Cathal Balogun has appeared in court. 25-year-old Joshua Brodericks of Glendara Rahoon is accused of assault causing harm to two people and faces two counts of violent disorder. Frank Graney reports.
12: After leaving a rap gig in Dublin City over the weekend, Cathal Balogun was attacked by what was described today as a 14-man pack, allegedly led by Joshua Brodericks. Garda Will McCarthy described what followed as a completely unprovoked attack by a group that showed a staggering propensity for violence. Mr. Balogun was surrounded and set upon by six people. The 21-year-old was stabbed, and while he managed to escape, he collapsed a short distance away and died from his injuries. Mr. Brodericks is not accused of assaulting Mr. Balogun. He appeared in court today, accused of assault causing harm to two other people. He also faces two counts of violent disorder. He was granted bail today and is due to appear in court again next week.
11: Israel's national security and finance ministers are banned from travelling to Ireland. Justice Minister Jim O'Callaghan introduced the bans, confirmed by Taoiseach today. Micheál Martin commented as he attended an EU summit in Montenegro and repeated the government's preferred position that action against Israel be taken at an EU and international level.
0: I think we have to look at this in the round. I don't think one's opposition to what Israel is doing can just be summed up or captured by just one issue or one event. The most effective way is international, of that there's no doubt, in terms of either through the European Union or endeavouring to influence the United States in terms of its relationship with Israel to get this war and conflict to stop.
11: Vladimir Putin doesn't see a point in meeting Vladimir Zelensky. The Russian president says he just had a glance at a letter written to him by the Ukrainian leader. Mr. Zelensky had taunted Putin, saying he was under pressure from his own people to end the war. At an event at St. Petersburg, President Putin said if Donald Trump had been leader in the United States when the war began, he would have paid more attention to finding a solution.
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11: Katie Taylor says her final fight in Croke Park may be the most iconic moment of her whole career. The September 5th event was confirmed at a much-anticipated press conference this afternoon. The Bray boxing legend will compete for the vacant WBC Super Lightweight Championship, entering the ring with undefeated Flora Pili of France. The announcement follows a multi-year-long dispute between promoters Matchroom and the GAA, with operational costs a sticking point. East Coast FM's Sinead Keogh was there for the announcement and outlines the wider importance of this event.
13: It's so significant in terms of women's sport because she has shown young girls, women who have faced any type of adversity in sport, and as we know, the history of women's sport, there's always been obstacles that have stood in women's way, that you can do it, you can achieve whatever you want to achieve. And that was the take-home message that I definitely took from the press conference. So it's huge. I think that it could be a turning point in women's sport. If we see a sold-out Croke Park Stadium, 82,500 people for a female-led fight, then anything is possible.
11: A strong Wicklow fighter both in and outside of the ring, Katie spoke to East Coast FM and explained that when you have a dream, no isn't an option.
14: Yeah, absolutely. Just that relentless determination. And like I was saying in a press conference, really nothing is impossible. And that never give up attitude. It takes it so far. Still lots of people give up just before the breakthrough. That's something that I was so aware of. You never ever give up, because you might give up just before a breakthrough happens. And that will be my message, that if you have that dream in your heart, you can achieve it.
11: Dozens of families displaced by a major fire in Dublin are struggling to find new homes. They were forced to flee Auburn Park in Castleknock when a blaze broke out on May 23rd. Residents were given just 1 hour today to collect their belongings. Their leases were terminated last week and refurbishment works are expected to take at least 6 months. Helga Murr and her daughter had lived in Castleknock for 15 years. She says she can't find somewhere else to live.
15: It's impossible. It's not even possible. I lived a summer that was like a quarter the size, and I didn't even get offered it. There were 20 people there, and even with my current circumstances, it was offered to somebody else. That's what you're up against. And I'm facing living in a single bedroom, myself, my daughter, and my dog, for I don't know how long. My apartment is one of the worst affected.
11: The board of the Rotunda Hospital in Dublin has requested a meeting with the Health Minister. It met today to discuss issues surrounding consultants on public-only contracts being allowed to work in a private capacity. In a statement this evening, the board says it discussed a decision made in 2024 to continue to allow private practice for public-only consultant contract holders. The board wants to look for a way forward to resolve the issue for the common good of all patients. There are calls for a full investigation following a fish kill in the River Glyde in County Louth. More than 20,000 fish died, including salmon, eels, brown trout and pike, as a result of agricultural discharge. The Inland Fisheries Ireland says the source of the pollution has been stopped and a file is being prepared for potential prosecution. Oisin O'Neill, nature advocacy officer with Irish Wildlife Trust, says rivers have a special place in Irish society and need to be protected.
16: Our rivers are our lifeblood, and you know, in Ireland, we've had a very special relationship with rivers for thousands of years. Our rivers are named after goddesses. They're so important in Irish society, not only for our health, but spiritually and culturally as well.
11: St Patrick's National School Greystones has turned recycling into a real investment. The school secured €1,000 at the National Return Awards in Croke Park. Its award-winning Recycle Rockets campaign promoted environmental sustainability among the school and generated fresh funding for much-needed equipment. More than 300 schools entered the competition. School principal Rachel Harper told East Coast News they value and encourage recycling among their pupils.
17: Great fun for the kids and a bit of competition, healthy competition, and it's great if parents are clearing out their house after Christmas. So again, it's something that we have the recycling bins at the front gate here as well that we try and encourage the children throughout the year to keep doing it for the school. But again, there's that competition that first week in January, so it's kind of an annual thing now that the children look forward to.
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11: Wicklow juice company Sisu will be representing the country at this year's National Enterprise Awards. Founder Aisling McGann has a strong reputation for producing high-quality cold-pressed juices and wellness products. The company's latest innovation involves a collaboration with Katie Taylor with their next-gen soda, Physique. This year's award ceremony will take place on the 18th of June in Dublin. The Irish Congress of Trade Unions is slamming delays in implementing new rules on pay transparency as unacceptable. The EU directive aims to ensure men and women are paid equally for comparable work. The measures are supposed to come into force from Sunday, but Ireland will miss that deadline. ICTU says this failure will cost working women more than €570 million per year in lost wages. On the currency markets, your euro will get you 86 pence sterling, $1.16, or 186 Japanese yen. Shares in AIB are trading at €10.09.
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11: Soccer news first, and it looks like Martin O'Neill will be extending his stay at Celtic with reports he'll sign a permanent one-year contract with the club. The Northern Irishman took over on an interim basis twice last season, guiding the Hoops to a domestic double in his second stint in charge. It's understood the 74-year-old held talks with principal shareholder Dermot Desmond yesterday. The Republic of Ireland faced the Netherlands in just over an hour's time as they continue their quest to reach the 2027 Women's World Cup in Brazil. A win could see them top the group ahead of their final qualification clash with France next week if they slip up against Poland. It's halftime in that game in Gdansk. In tennis, a spot in this year's French Open final awaits the winner of tonight's session. Italy's Flavio Cappolo faces Matteo Arnaldi, with both hoping to reach their first ever Grand Slam final. That game is just getting underway. Earlier on, Alexander Zverev booked his spot in this year's decider. He defeated Czech 20-year-old Jakub Menšík in the first of today's semis at Roland Garros. Finally, to Gaelic games, Wicklow have made three changes from the side that beat Limerick for tomorrow's Tailteann Cup quarter-final clash with Tipperary at Echelon Park in Aucrum. Gavin Fogarty replaces Jonathan Carlin in defence, and Kevin Quinn comes in for Mark Kenny at full forward. There's also a positional reshuffle in the forwards, with Jack Kerwin switching from wing forward to centre forward, and Porrick O'Toole moves out to the wing. Wicklow's captain Dean Healy says they are fully focused.
20: With the panel that's there in Wicklow at the minute, you know, take the disappointment of, you know, both the Leinster Championship and the National League. We saw last year, you know, with a bit of momentum, we would have high ambitions in terms of the Tartan Cup campaign.
11: And of course, stay tuned to East Coast FM tomorrow for further updates on that match. That's your sport on East Coast FM.
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11: A cloudy evening, becoming wet and windy tonight. Rain may be heavy at times, and we'll have lowest temperatures of 9 to 12 degrees. Right now in Blessington, it's 14 degrees. All the latest Wicklow news is available on the East Coast FM website and app.
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0: American Girls. There's Harry Styles on East Coast Wicklow's favourite radio station. Lots and lots of guesses, and thank you for them for our head record today, which says 20% of people in County Wicklow say they'd love one in their dream home. It's your chance to win delicious pizza, thanks to Four Star Pizza in Bray. Jackie in Wicklow Town sent this.
1: Hi Dave, is the head wrecker maybe a games room?
0: Oh, I guess we haven't had before, but it is not a games room. More of the guesses to come, and Adele seconds away.
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0: Traffic on the N81 outbound from Tala has calmed down rather nicely, moving very well, and on through to Britis and Blessington and Baltinglass. Nothing out of the ordinary to report. M50 northbound slowing, approaching Junction 9, Red Cow. Still slow too, approaching Junction 7 for Lucan. Southbound Junction 16, Cherrywood. Busy, but not as busy as it was 20 minutes ago. Southbound to Bray on the M11, then you're flying on the N11 through the Glen of the Downs, southbound and through Kilmechanic and on through to the Arklow and Gorey bypass. Moving okay around Bray and Greystones. Busy but moving outbound on the Rock Road and on the Stillorgan Road. And that text or WhatsApp, if you've spotted something and it's safe to do so, 087 77 11 103. Oh, a few minutes to relax with Adele now.

0: in Wicklow mean to you?
1: Summer in Wicklow is great. Well, especially since we live in Bray, because there's so much to do. Like, I love it when the carnival comes to town.
2: Just for me, like, the beach is so special because I grew up in the desert. So any opportunity to just see the water is, like, amazing.

0: 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It's a massive feel-good song. Jesse J and Domino. East Coast FM's head record to the heart of Arklow now. And Dorothy.
1: How are you, Dave?
0: Happy Friday, Dorothy.
1: Oh, isn't it great?
0: Will you be getting a ticket to Croke Park to see Katie Taylor in September?
1: I'd love one.
0: All of us would. She's brilliant, isn't she?
1: She's a great role model for us women.
0: 20% of people in County Wicklow, Dorothy, say they would love one in their dream home. What do you think?
1: I said a beautiful view of the sea.
0: That guess is coming from living in Arklow too and your love of the sea, I'd say, is it?
1: Yeah.
0: Dorothy, no.
1: No. So not to worry, I'll dream on.
0: Sure, maybe we'll talk again on Monday.
1: Yeah, please God.
0: Enjoy your weekend.
1: Yeah, and you too.
0: And from Dorothy in Arklow to Karen in Ashford. Ah, beautiful. Oh, and a fun show again. Looking at your WhatsApp here, Karen, she says, Dave, would it be that 20% of people in County Wicklow would love a walk-in wardrobe in their dream home? Karen, that's very Carrie Bradshaw of you, isn't it? Sex and the City and the walk-in wardrobe. It is not. And looking through the other guesses, no right answer today. We'll go again on Monday with this, and I promise a clue as well. How about that? One of my favourite Madonna songs. That's just ahead.
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0: M50 northbound, a little slow approaching Junction 9 Red Cow. It's moving better on approach to the Lucan exit at Junction 7 now. Southbound traffic, slow but steady. Junction 16 Cherrywood through to Bray on the M11. Busy but moving well outbound on the Stillorgan Road. Rock Road seems to be moving better at the minute. Through the Glen of the Down southbound on the N11, traffic's fine. It's okay around Bray and Greystones. No delays on the Arklow or Gorey bypass now. N81 is flying outbound from Tala. Don't forget, you'll get all the latest news for County Wicklow on eastcoast.fm. 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
17: Thanks, Dave. A 25-year-old man accused of assaulting two people in the aftermath of a fatal stabbing in Dublin last weekend has been granted bail. Joshua Brodericks from Galway also faces two counts of violent disorder. He was part of a larger group that chased down Caom Balogun. Gardaí claim his actions were the catastrophic catalyst for the 21-year-old's murder. A former Israeli prime minister is backing the Irish government. Ehud Olmert says most people in Israel would probably agree with the travel ban on two Israeli ministers confirmed by Taoiseach Micheál Martin today. And Katie Taylor will enter the ring for the final time this September in front of over 80,000 people at Croke Park. The Olympic gold medalist announced the fight against France's Flora Peely at a press conference this afternoon. Wicklow, of course, is backing her all the way. Tickets go on sale in a week's time.
0: Ruth, that was a knockout delivery. Thank you. Sorry.
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0: Now, I really don't want to be wishing the weekend away, but now I kind of do. This is so exciting. From Monday, we are turning up the heat as we team up with the Tunisian National Tourist Office and the stunning and very luxurious five-star Les Orangers Garden Hotel in beautiful, sunny Hammamet to bring you what truly is the ultimate getaway. 7 nights of absolute bliss, 24-hour all-inclusive food and drinks, return transfers, and unforgettable memories guaranteed for either two adults or a family of two adults and two children. Gorgeous beaches, amazing food, and a warm Tunisian welcome are waiting for you. Here's how it works. Monday morning, just after 8 o'clock, on Freshly Squeezed with Rob and Laura on East Coast, they will play the Feel Good Tunisia song. We guarantee to play that song again in full at some point before 7 o'clock on Monday evening. When we do, your job for the chance to win this unforgettable holiday is to text or WhatsApp the word WIN with your name to 087-77-11-103. Each day next week, one very lucky finalist will go into the overall draw this day week, when the winner will be announced. If you missed any of that, don't worry. You can salivate over the prize and all of the gorgeous images on eastcoast.fm and be with us Monday morning, just after 8, for your chance to win on East Coast FM's Tune In for Tunisia.
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0: From sunny Tunisia to wet Wicklow tonight, I'm afraid. And rather breezy too, with outbreaks of rain becoming widespread. Some mist and hill fog expected. Overnight temperatures of between 9 and 12 degrees in a moderate to fresh east to southeast wind. At the moment, in Glenealy, 13 degrees.
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4: Hi, I'm Nikki. Everybody's talking about it. David Beckham is set to get a star on the Hollywood Walk of Fame. The former England captain will be honoured at a ceremony in LA next week, coinciding with the first matches of the World Cup in the US. He's been recognised for helping grow the profile of football in the country. Beckham and actor Tom Cruise will speak at the event. Universal has started work on its first European theme park. Works at the site in Bedford in England began earlier on this year, with the resort due to open to the public in 2031. It's expected to feature lands and rides dedicated to movies, including Paddington, Minions, Jurassic World and Back to the Future, but is unlikely to include any Harry Potter attractions due to licensing rules. And Mel B says abuse has no boundaries as she calls for deep changes within the justice system. She claims too often they aren't believed.
5: It does choke me up a little bit, even still we're talking about this, because nothing is moving quick enough, nothing is moving fast enough. 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

0: 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What if we just fall? 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
4: It's 7 o'clock on Radio Dublin. Good evening. A former Israeli Prime Minister says most people in Israel would probably agree with the Irish government's travel ban on two Israeli ministers. Taoiseach Micheál Martin earlier confirmed Israel's Security Minister Itamar Ben-Gvir and Finance Minister Bezalel Smotrich are banned from entering the country. Ehud Olmert, former Prime Minister of Israel, said it's unfortunate both men are still in office.
5: I hope that people in Ireland will understand that these two guys, unfortunately, they are in senior government positions, but the majority of Israelis oppose them, disagree with them, and are very, most likely, they are not unhappy with the decision taken by the authorities in Ireland to ban them from traveling.
4: A 25-year-old man accused of assaulting two people in the aftermath of a fatal stabbing in Dublin city centre last weekend has been granted bail. Joshua Brodericks of Glendara, Rahoon in Galway also faces two counts of violent disorder arising from incidents in the early hours of Monday morning. Our court's correspondent Frank Graney has this report.
6: The court heard the alleged events began after a large group, including Joshua Brodericks, was asked to leave a late night event at Beauty's Cafe on Grafton Street. After leaving the venue, Mr. Brodericks is alleged to have led a 14-man pack in a relentless chase of 21-year-old Kayan Balogun and his friends through Dublin city centre. Garda Will McCarthy today claimed Mr. Balogun was surrounded and violently attacked by six men on Clarendon Street, where he suffered fatal stab wounds. Mr. Brodericks isn't accused of any offence directly relating to his death, but Garda McCarthy claimed his actions were the catastrophic catalyst for his murder. The 21-year-old is accused of later assaulting a man and woman on nearby Grafton Street, and he also faces two counts of violent disorder. The judge granted him bail today, subject to a number of strict conditions.
4: The trial of a 21-year-old man and two juveniles charged with the murder of Barry Daly in County Cork has seen footage which Gardaí say shows one of the accused talking about Mr. Daly's face and a golf club. One juvenile has pleaded not guilty to murder, while 21-year-old Alex Deedy of Glenview Convent Road, Donnerail, and the other juvenile have pleaded not guilty to murder but guilty to manslaughter. Jamie O'Hara reports.
7: The jury were previously told they will hear 44-year-old Barry Daly died outside his home in Donnerail after receiving a blow to the head with a golf club in the early hours of the 12th of October last. Today they were shown a compilation of CCTV footage, including a clip which Gardaí say is Alex Deedy saying that he can't wait to see Mr. Daly's face, saying a 5-iron imprinted in his face. Mr. Deedy's defence barrister Tom Creed asked Detective Paul O'Shea whether it was fair to say Alex Deedy is speaking and believing he will see Barry Daly with the imprint of a golf club in his face. The detective replied that's the comment he made, yes. The trial continues on Monday.
4: Katie Taylor will enter the ring for the final time this September in front of 80,000 people at Croke Park. The Olympic gold medalist announced the fight against France's Flora Pila at the press conference at GAA HQ this afternoon. Promoters Matchroom are confident they can fill almost the entire stadium, aiming to break the record for the largest crowd at an individual female sport event. Katie Taylor said there's nothing like an Irish crowd.
8: I can't wait to hear those ole oles again one last time, and it's going to be an emotional night. I think I'm going to have to hold back the tears. I'm just looking forward to hearing the crowd and listening to the atmosphere and stepping out to Croke Park and looking at the vision that the whole stadium packed and just hearing the roar.
4: Astronauts on board the International Space Station are being allowed to return to their duties after fears they'd have to evacuate the craft because of a leak. A NASA spokesperson said crew no longer have to shelter for protection. Meanwhile, the Russian Space Agency said their experts had detected two leaks, but there's no immediate threat to the crew. That's your news at 4 minutes past seven.
9: And in sport, Katie Taylor says the possibility of a farewell bout at Croke Park is what stopped her from hanging up her gloves before. She'll take on Flora Peely at GAA HQ with the added extra of a chance to unify her belts before she retires. Meanwhile, Michael Conlon says he'd be willing to return from retirement to take part in the card. He'd called time on his career in March following a loss to Kevin Walsh in Belfast. In soccer, Ruscha Littlejohn and Abby Larkin have returned to the Republic of Ireland midfield to face the Netherlands this evening. They're the only changes from their most recent win over Poland, with Denise O'Sullivan and Emily Murphy ruled out through suspension. Ireland boss Carla Ward says Littlejohn is looking sharp ahead of tonight's game.
10: Yeah, look, Ruscha is an experienced player, a hugely experienced player. You know, she big games are her thing. She's come in, I haven't seen her this sharp in a long, long time. And, you know, she's really grabbed hold of training this week. And she's somebody that we couldn't leave out, given, you know, one, the experience, but two, just how much we know she can lead this group and how much she can really dictate in the middle of there.
9: Kickoff at Parky Cueve is in around half an hour's time. Martin O'Neill looks set to extend his stay at Celtic, with reports saying he'll sign a permanent one-year contract with the club. The Northern Irishman took over on an interim basis twice last season, guiding the Hoops to a domestic double in his second stint in charge. In Gaelic games, former All-Ireland winning footballer and hurler Dennis Coughlan has died at the age of 80. The St Nicholas and Glen Rovers clubman won the Liam McCarthy with Cork in 1970, 76, 77 and 78. He also won the Football All-Ireland with the Rebels in 1973. In tennis, Flavio Caboli will face Alexander Zverev in the decider of the men's singles at the French Open. Matteo Arnaldi was forced to withdraw from the semi-final due to a virus, giving Caboli a free pass to the final. And in golf, Shane Lowry and Rory McIlroy are both back on the course at the Memorial. The Offaly native sits 3-under through 5, while McIlroy has scored a par on his opening hole and remains on 1-under. That's your news and sport. I'm David Seagrave. It's 6 minutes past 7.
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12: Wet and windy this evening. Rain will become widespread and heavy at times. Overnight lows of 9 to 12 degrees. And that's the word on weather on East Coast FM.
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2: 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A coffee morning in memory of baby Edward takes place Sunday, June 14th, 12 to 4pm at Red Cross, air code A67 AT82. 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Áras Lorcan in Arklow on June 10th. Killian House Family Centre in Greystones on June 15th. 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
11: A very good night from the newsroom. It's midnight. I'm Lindsay Dolan. Taoiseach Micheál Martin said he wants to see international action to put pressure on Israel over a range of issues, including Gaza, settler violence and attacks on Lebanon. His comments come following the travel ban of two Israeli ministers, Itamar Ben-Gvir and Finance Minister Bezalel Smotrich, to Ireland.
12: What's happening in Lebanon right now is appalling. What's happening in Gaza, the phase one of the peace process started, and yet we're now hearing very poor negative reports about about the absence of really sufficient humanitarian and medical aid going in. And almost what we're witnessing is a sort of permanent state of subjugation of a people, and that's not acceptable.
11: A teenage boy has been arrested as part of the Garda investigation into the fatal stabbing of 21-year-old Kyahm Balogun in Dublin city centre earlier this week. The juvenile, who's aged in his mid-teens, was arrested today by Garda investigating the fatal assault on Clarendon Street in the early hours of Monday morning. Separately, a 25-year-old Galway man has been granted bail after appearing before the courts charged with assaulting two people and engaging in violent disorder in the aftermath of the incident. Joshua Brodericks of Glendara, Rahoon and Galway is not accused of any offence directly relating to Mr. Balogun's death. Dozens of families displaced by a major fire in Dublin are struggling to find new homes almost 2 weeks after the blaze. Hundreds of residents were forced to leave the Auburn Park apartment complex in Castleknock after a fire broke out on the 23rd of May. Tenancy agreements were terminated last week. Residents won't be offered new leases until refurbishment works are completed, a process expected to take at least 6 months. Helga Muir is among those now searching for somewhere else to live.
13: Our lives are in complete chaos and we're still getting nowhere. So there's 45 properties. Some have managed to secure places, but it's at a much higher rent. And there are families with children and everything who are homeless right now as a result of this.
11: People creating litter by searching through bins is not a countrywide issue, according to Return, and only happens in small pockets of the cities. Despite reports that it's cost Dublin City Council almost €500,000 to clean the streets twice due to people sorting through bins, the CEO of Return, Kieran Foley, says the chief executive of the DCC, Richard Shakespeare, has not asked for money and wants to find a different solution to the bin surrounds.
14: It varies a little bit from place to place, so Richard's view is not working so well in Dublin. We get lots of feedback from other councils that it is working well. We have councils in Limerick asking us, can we do the same down there? So they work insofar as if you place your product in them, they're gone within minutes, which is great. But clearly there are still occasions where people are going past them and putting bottles in the bin, or even worse, using the bin surrounds for other reasons. So again, education and root cause analysis will hopefully get us.
11: Former Channel 4 presenter Jon Snow has revealed he's been diagnosed with Alzheimer's disease. It's the most common form of dementia. The 78-year-old will discuss his diagnosis in a documentary to be aired on Channel 4 later this month. Sarah Gilbert from the UK's Alzheimer's Society says it's so important for public figures to speak out about the condition.
15: The diagnosis is really important for accessing the right kind of care, support, seeing if there are any clinical trials available. And I know there'll be so many people out there who are kind of listening to that story or hearing that story and will feel great comfort from it, because they will see kind of experiences like their own within that.
11: And Katie Taylor will enter the ring for the final time this September in front of 80,000 people at Croke Park. The Olympic gold medalist announced the fight against France's Flora Pilli at the press conference at GAA's HQ this afternoon. These boxing fans said they're very proud of Katie and all she's done for female boxing.
16: I think it's good she's got a fight in Croke Park and look forward to seeing her.
17: It's great to have representation, especially in like contact sports. We both play rugby.
18: It's like they're more male dominated, so it's good for women to get representation. Only that, and then for little girls to have the role models.
11: And that's your news at 4 minutes past 12.
19: And in sport, Amber Barrett was the hero for Ireland as they beat the Netherlands 3-2 in Portlaoise this evening. The Donegal native scored in the 90th minute after the Dutch had found an equaliser on two separate occasions. Abby Larkin and Kira Carusa also found themselves on the score sheet with goals either side of the break. The girls in green end the night second in Group B after France's 2-0 win over Poland. Later on, the men's team are also in action. They take on World Cup co-hosts Canada, their opposition's final friendly before the tournament from 12:30. Shamrock Rovers youngster Michael Noonan is being linked with a move to Ajax. The 17-year-old is reportedly in talks to join the Dutch side, according to the42.ie. In boxing, Katie Taylor admits her retirement fight at Croke Park still feels surreal despite it being confirmed this afternoon. She'll defend her belt against Flora Pilli with the WBC super lightweight title also on the line. Around 80,000 people are expected to be in attendance for what will be her final fight as a professional. Taylor says it's a dream come true.
20: There's a hint of a dream a few years ago that I wanted to fight in Croke Park, and but it was a pretty impossible dream, and here we are today. It's actually become a reality. My manager Brian rang me a few days ago to say that all the contracts are signed. It's actually happening, and I couldn't believe it.
19: In Gaelic Games, former All-Ireland winning footballer and hurler Dennis Coughlan has died at the age of 80. The St Nicholas and Glen Rovers clubman won the Lee McCarthy with Cork in 1970, 76, 77 and 78. He also won the Sam Maguire with the Rebels in 1980. 1973. In tennis, Flavio Cabolli will face Alexander Zverev in the decider of the men's singles at the French Open. Matteo Aramalli was forced to withdraw from the semi-final due to a virus, giving Cabolli a free pass to the final. Earlier, Zverev secured his spot with a 3-1 win over Jakub Mencik. And in cycling, Lara Gillespie has secured another top 10 finish to remain second in the points classification in the Giro d'Italia. A 7th place finish in today's 7th stage leaves her 92 points off Italy's Elisa Balsamo. That's your news and sport. I'm David Seagrave. It's 6 minutes past the hour.
0: Floor fillers from the 70s to today. Club Classics.

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2: Y venga conmigo.